0: kidney disease, as well as sleep apnea. If this drug does gain approval, it would be in the coming years and would be especially beneficial to the heaviest patients, especially if they don't want to get surgery.
1: New details on the death of NASCAR legend Kyle Busch. The driver's family releasing a statement saying that he died from severe pneumonia that progressed into sepsis. The 41-year-old's sudden passing Thursday, coming a day after he passed out in a racing simulator. Busch's death leaving the racing world in shock. He had been scheduled to drive in tomorrow's Coca-Cola 600. Dave Packer, ABC News.
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6: That accident on southbound I-225 at 6th has been moved over to the right shoulder, but there is still stop-and-go traffic back to I-70. There is an accident on northbound I-25 approaching the 88th Avenue overpass with backups to I-76. And an accident on US 6 between Colorado 119 and Colorado 58 with alternating traffic getting through delays on eastbound US 6. I'm Fidel Urbonis with traffic.
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6: It is quiet on the roads across the metro area tonight. That crash on US 6 between Colorado 119 and Colorado 5893 has finally cleared. There is some slowing in the construction zone on southbound I-25 to I-270 and a little bit sluggish on eastbound I-270 approaching Vasquez. The rest of the roads looking really good. I-70, I-225 and C-470 moving at posted speeds. I'm Vita Urbonis with traffic.
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2: Here's a look at the roads out there tonight. There is an accident blocking the right lane on southbound I-25 just after Spear with stop-and-go traffic from 20th. Another crash on northbound I-25 at Orchard and an accident on eastbound 6 at I-25. The rest of the roads looking really good. I-225 and C-470 are moving at posted speeds. I'm Vita Urbonis with a look at traffic.
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3: Dead and a bystander wounded after an exchange of gunfire near the White House tonight.
4: Medical local, EMS 6, engine 23, EMS 7, medic 1, respond for a shooting.
3: Broadcastify with the emergency dispatch. The man allegedly walking up to a checkpoint in the area of the Eisenhower Executive Office Building, pulling weapons from a bag and opening fire. President Trump today saying that a deal to end the three-month war with Iran is, quote, largely negotiated and would include opening the Strait of Hormuz. But two sources tell ABC News that Iran has not signed on to the deal yet, and there's no guarantee that they will sign. Orange County, California fears tonight of a potential chemical catastrophe. Emergency responders trying to prevent an explosion of chemical tanks. A state of emergency has been declared. More than 50,000 people have been asked to evacuate the area. Firefighters and hazmat teams working to neutralize the chemical. This is ABC News. The FIFA World Cup is just weeks away, with the United States hosting teams from around the globe, including the team from the Democratic Republic of Congo. While there, a deadly Ebola outbreak, the team has been away playing in Europe for weeks, but as ABC foreign correspondent Marcus Moore tells us, the U.S. is still concerned.
5: U.S. citizens who've been to impacted countries in the region are now funneled to airports in Virginia and Atlanta for temperature checks and health screenings. No foreign visitors from the region are allowed, including U.S. green card holders. All of this is unfolding as the U.S. prepares to host the FIFA World Cup. The DRC's team, set for its first berth in 52 years, is expected to arrive in just a few weeks. The White House demanding that the team maintain a bubble in Europe, where they are now, for 21 days or risk being banned from entering the U.S.
3: New details on what took the life of Kyle Busch, the racing legend's family revealing he died from severe pneumonia that progressed into sepsis. Dave Packer, ABC News.
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8: Here's a look at the roads out there tonight. There is an accident blocking the right lane on southbound I-25 just after Spear, with stop-and-go traffic from 38th. Another crash has closed eastbound 6.

0: between Federal and I-25. Cars, however, are getting through on the shoulder. There is an accident at Boston just south of Arapahoe. The rest of the road's looking good. With a look at traffic, I'm Vita Urbonis.
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0: First, getting scary good with AI. How one couple lost $845,000 to fake FBI agents. Google just announced the biggest changes to search in 25 years. I'll break it down. Your phone calls can now be translated live into more than 50 languages without an app. Plus, your tech questions answered. What's going on? I'm Rich DeBiro, and this is Rich on Tech, coming to you on a Memorial Day weekend. Hope you're having a great weekend here. This is the show where I talk about the tech stuff I think you should know about. It's also the place where I answer your questions about technology. I believe that tech should be interesting, useful, and fun. All right, let's open up those phone lines. 888-RICH-101-888-742-4101. Give me a call if you have a question about technology. Yes, I am here. Yes, we are live. Yes, it is Memorial Day weekend. Email is also open. Just go to richontech.tv and hit contact. That's richontech.tv. Hit contact. Guests this week, we've got Connor Jewis to break down Google's biggest search overhaul in 25 years. And will people actually pay for some of these new Google AI tools? We've got a good friend of mine, reporter Dave Malkoff. He's going to talk about what you can do to prepare for the next fire season, wildfire season. And Larry Magid, later in the show, explains how families can navigate AI, social media, and scams safely. Well, I hope you're having a fantastic weekend. Hopefully you've got something planned, something fun, maybe a little barbecue. I remember growing up, Memorial Day weekend was the delineation for the summer. And maybe it still is, but this is really the kickoff, you know, when school was just about to end, the summer was about to begin, and you knew you were going on some sort of summer trip at some point, somewhere, right? For us, we were always going up the lake. That's what we called it. There was in New Jersey where I grew up, it was up the lake or down the shore. We went up the lake. We went to this great place called Lake George, and it was beautiful. And that's where we would hightail it. Pretty much, I mean, if my dad had his way, it would be every weekend of his life. I remember getting picked up from a middle school dance one time. And I'm talking, you know, it's like 10 o'clock at night, whatever time you got picked up from the dance. And I get in the car. It was a Halloween dance. And I remember it was Halloween because I won, you know, where you kind of like try to figure out how much candy is in like the glass bowl or whatever. Like I figured out how many candy corn were in there. So I remember that specifically. And we get in the car and he's like, all right, we're heading to Lake George. I'm like, right now? It was like a 4 or 5 hour drive. That was the other thing. My dad always minimizes the amount of travel time. Like it probably if you look up on Google Maps, you know, I could tell you it was probably a 5 hour drive. To him, it was like, oh, no, 3-4 hours, maybe. No, not true. Anyway, hope you got something planned there. And then, of course, Labor Day was when things got back to reality. But this week I was in Mountain View for Google I.O. This is Google's big event where they talk about all the stuff they've been working on when it comes to AI. And there was a lot this year, for sure. One of the things that they started to talk about is really this idea of your phone doing much more for you, right? Like that is the whole idea. And so they started out kind of like kicking it off with this keynote that appeals to everyone, right? Like regular users, businesses that might be looking to adopt Google products, investors, employees, and of course, you know, people that actually code, the people that are at developers conferences for a reason, to learn, right? And I thought this year's announcement was interesting. There wasn't necessarily one wow moment like there have been in years past, but Google is just getting really good at this AI stuff, and they're kind of flexing their muscles and showing people like, hey, we're good at this stuff. We've been doing this for a long time, and we're building it into everything. Now, for the average person, I get it. You hear AI, you're like, Rich, my eyes are already glazing over. But here's what I thought were the most important takeaways. Number one, Google says 5 of its products have more than 3 billion users each. That is a massive user base. And its products like Search, it's Android, it's Chrome, it's YouTube, it's Gmail. And now they're calling their Gemini Omni. What does that mean? It means it can do anything with anything. You want to put text in there, make a video? Sure. You want to put video in there, make it text? Sure. You want to upload a picture, make it a song? You can do that. They even had a demo where you literally rolled dice with various things, like various labels, take a picture, upload it to Gemini, and it creates a song from it, or a music video, or a photo. I mean, you can do whatever you want. I've got these cards they gave me. And you literally just, it's like Mad Libs. Create an image of the words blank, made entirely of blank material, and set in blank. Try it. Go to Gemini and just try it. It's Mad Libs, except it brings it to life. Here's a music one. Create a music genre track about subject. It starts with a sound and builds into another sound. That's it. This is all we need now to make stuff. I know. It's for better or for worse. I don't think that humans are going away anytime soon making things in a big way. Believe me, because I've seen this stuff. It's okay. It's good. It's not human level yet. Google also dropped the news. Like I said, they're changing the search box in a big way for 25 years. It's no longer just that text input box. Now you can toss anything in there to search however you want. The Gemini app, if you've opened this up on your iPhone or your Android, you've probably noticed it's gotten a whole new look and feel. It's very consumer friendly. It's big, it's bright, it's welcoming, lots of color, and a whole bunch of new options. If you press the plus sign or the menu bar, that'll give you a whole bunch of new things you can do. So one of the new options is called Daily Brief. If you tap it, I got this morning, it shows you all the things you need to know for your day. Your inbox, your calendar, your tasks, things you've been searching, follow-ups, whatever it thinks you should know. And it's not perfect, believe me. It had a bunch of emails that I'd already replied to. I was like, okay, am I crazy or did I not reply to these people? No, I replied. So you have to remember, this is AI. It gets stuff wrong, but this is a start. Now, the scariest feature, I think, that I've tried is this new Gemini feature that lets you create your own avatar. Yes, you scan your face with your phone. You send all your data to Google. You say a few things on camera, mostly just numbers, and Google makes a digital avatar of you. Not just any old digital version, but you, a realistic version. Yes, kind of like a deep fake of yourself. Now, if you remember me talking about this, this is what OpenAI did with Sora. And they ditched this whole thing. But Google is like, hold on, hold my beer, we're doing it. And so now, anytime I want a little video of myself, I just go into Gemini, I at Rich DeMuro, and I just say what I want to do. And I made myself surfing on waves. I made myself climbing a mountain. If you look at my newsletter today, you can look at that video. And the voice, I'm not kidding, is spot on. Somehow it nailed my voice and my likeness. Now, yes, because I uploaded all my stuff. But this is scary. I just tried making one that said the opening of my show. You know, what's going on? I'm Rich DeMuro and this is Rich on Tech. And I said, sorry, can't do that. Guardrails. There's another thing you can do that I think is really interesting. It's called Spark. This is your own 24/7 AI agent that can do things for you around the clock. So if you've been hearing in the news this thing called OpenClaw, it's all the rage right now among techies. It's basically agentic AI, an AI that can do things on your behalf. Hey, go out and research all the best covers for my boat and bring me the one that does this and it's this color and tell me when it drops to that price. It can do that. The big difference with Google is that theirs can work in the background 24/7. So as opposed to installing this on a computer like a Mac Mini that a lot of people are doing, this one runs in the cloud all the time, which means it can do stuff around the clock. A personal AI assistant that can do things for you around the clock. I know this is where we're going. You do have to pay at least $100 a month to access that. But Google knows people will do it because guess what? It's cheaper than a human assistant. And it will do things for you. Two interesting features in Gmail, because you know so much of our information is tucked away in Google services. This is why they are kind of killing it right now. You've got Gmail, Calendar, Drive, Docs, and all their AI is unlocking this information we've been feeding into Google for the past 20 years. So with Gmail, there's a new feature called Gmail Live. What is this? You can talk to your inbox. Hey Gmail, tell me when my flight is tomorrow and what seat I'm in. Sure. Looks in your Gmail. Hey, give me my whole rundown for my upcoming trip to Boston. Gives you, looks at your car rental, your hotel, tells you everything. Talking to your email. Another feature I've been testing for a while now, but it's making its way to everyone, is called AI Inbox. This is kind of like that daily brief, but this is in your Gmail. Look in the upper left-hand corner. See if you see it. It says AI Inbox. And it's all the things that you need to know. All the suggested to-dos, all the topics to catch up on. It's your inbox summarized and made easier thanks to AI. And this is where we're going. This is where we are going. We are getting into a world where we talk on our phones less, we type less, we hunt and peck less, we search less. Now we have AI that's proactive. It's not only understanding everything we say to it in any way we say, And I've given this example before. The other day, I wanted to order a new fridge, right? I didn't sit there and take out a measuring tape. No way. All I did was take a picture of the model number inside my fridge. And I said, I need a new one. Give me the best upgrade under, you know, whatever price I gave, the budget. And it went out and it said, okay, here are your top three picks and here's why. And then we went to Home Depot. We looked at the top pick. It was perfect. That's what we needed. It took me 1 minute to figure out the best new refrigerator to get. I didn't say I'm shopping for a fridge. I need all this stuff. I just took a picture and said, give me the top three choices for me to replace this fridge. I need it to fit in the same spot. That's it. It figured out, here's the picture, here's the model number, and let's figure out the rest. It's incredible. And I understand this stuff is a little scary. I understand we can be apprehensive about this, especially when you look at the things like the AI avatar. But it's also helpful. It's also unlocking the world's information. You can also talk to the absolute smartest, I don't know what you call it, being, thing, whatever you want to describe this as. It is now in our pocket. And not just one. I've got three. I've got Gemini, ChatGPT, and Claude all sitting there waiting to answer any question I have in the entire world. This is a world that we have never lived in before. And it's only a couple of years old. And it continues to evolve. And so Google, again, showing off what their vision of the world is, which is unlimited access to information in any way that you want to slice and dice it or access it, whether that's with your voice, a picture, a prompt, anything. I mean, it's really gotten incredible. Now, just one quick note. There were two tools that I thought were pretty incredible. Google Flow, which is their AI movie making tool. If you're in Hollywood, or you're creative, you got to check this out. That's incredible. And then they have one called Google Flow Music. And that one is a little music making studio on your computer, all thanks to AI. And the stuff they showed me with this in the couple of minutes of demos I got is mind-boggling. If I had access to tools like this when I was an 11-year-old, 12-year-old, 13-year-old growing up in New Jersey as a somewhat creative child, I don't know what the possibilities are. And that's what we have right now. That's what my kids have access to. That's what everyone in the world has access to right now. Now, some of the stuff you do have to pay for, but a lot of it you can get access to, no problem. All right, if you want to read my full update about all the things I saw at Google I.O. this year, 2026, go to my website. It's richontech.tv. Check out my newsletter today. It's got the full rundown of everything that I saw and how you can access it. Just so much stuff. I love going to these events because you really have a front row seat to the future. All right, coming up, we are going to talk about the scary side of all this. Visa says that scammers are getting much better because of AI. We already know that. I'll tell you how one couple lost $845,000. And then we'll take your calls. 888-RICH-101. 888-742-4101. 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

0: Welcome back to Rich on Tech. Rich DeMiro here, hanging out with you on a Memorial Day weekend 2026. Welcome to the show. Thanks for joining me. 888-RICH-101, 888-742-4101. We are firing on all cylinders today. Some people might be taking the weekend off. Not us. We've got Adam here on the board. We've got Kim on the phones. We've got my friend Dave coming in to talk about wildfires. We've got a full show today. This may be one of those shows where we just talk about scams the whole time because there are just so many scams floating around. Visa warning that AI scams are getting way more convincing. This is their 2026 biannual threat report. They say scams are now the fastest growing type of consumer fraud with nearly $1 billion in scam activity in just 6 months. 6 months, $1 billion. Company says AI is making scams more convincing through fake voices, deep fake videos, impersonation calls, and highly personalized phishing attacks. Remember that, highly personalized. When you think they're just targeting random people, no, these things are getting personal. One big shift, criminals are no longer stealing just passwords or credit card numbers. They're tricking people into sending money or approving transactions themselves. That's why it's tougher to stop this stuff. Visa says payment security itself is actually improving because banks and card networks get better at detecting it. But scammers are going after the weakest link, which is us, humans. Fake bank texts, fake customer service calls, romance scams, toll scams, your account is locked messages are becoming even more common. Best advice? Slow down anytime money is involved. Don't trust caller ID. Don't click links from texts and verify requests using a phone number or a website that you look up yourself. Don't search for a number on Google and call it. You got to go to your credit card statement, go to the website, look at the footer for the phone number. Let's go to Frank in Carlsbad. Frank, sounds like you got a text. What happened?
1: Hey, it's with the theme of the day, man. I got a text from Apple Pay, and it said, oh, we need to talk to you. Your account has been frozen. So it had an 800 number, or you could text. So I called it, and it sounded strikingly like Bangalore. Not to be too judgmental, but so he automatically knows who I am. You know, the caller ID goes through.
0: Oh, so he knew. Says, hold on. When you called him, you called him back and he had your information on his screen.
1: Yes, sir.
0: Wow.
1: And so he says, well, sir, you've had two transactions, one in California for $149 and one in Michigan for $249. Please go to your, you're on your phone, please. And I said, yes, I am. Please go to your settings. And then, you know, toggle down to wherever it's pay or whatever, and now it says. And, okay, so what does it show? Oh, it shows a credit card. Oh, okay, great. Now let's go to the App Store and go and find connect.xyz.
0: Okay, he wanted you to get the remote access. I've got less than a minute, so tell me what our lesson is. What lesson did you learn here?
1: The long and the short of it was he wanted me to install the Connect, and then I rained on his parade and told him how stupid he is. So anyway,
0: well,
1: I just thought it might help other people that, yeah, like you said, there are lots of different ways of getting into your business.
0: Yeah, and this is happening. Thanks for the call, Frank. It's really scary because what they do is they get you to install this remote access software on your computer. Then they remote in, and then it's like game over. Once that happens, you're in for a boatload of trouble. 888-RICH-101, 888-742-4101. Back after this.
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5: ABC News, I'm Dave Packer. A suspect is dead after the Secret Service says he opened fire at a checkpoint near the White House. Multiple officials tell ABC News the alleged suspect is a 21-year-old who was known to the Secret Service and tried to get past another checkpoint, telling officers he was Jesus Christ. In Orange County, California, fears of a potential chemical catastrophe. Emergency responders trying to prevent an explosion of chemical tanks. ABC's Jack Lindley.
6: Several tanks that are holding thousands of gallons of a chemical. And if one of them blows up, they're concerned about a chain reaction, right? Like this massive explosion, mushroom cloud of chemicals that can result from this.
5: President Trump's Saturday saying that a deal to end the three-month war with Iran is, quote, largely negotiated and would include opening the Strait of Hormuz. But two sources tell ABC News that Iran has not signed on to the deal yet. There's no guarantee they will sign. This is ABC News.
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0: 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Rich DeMuro here, hanging out with you, talking technology. 888-RICH-101. Dial it up. 888-RICH-101. 888-742-4101. All the technology in the world, we still have not replaced, like, the phone. Although, I guess, do you really make calls anymore? I don't know. I think I make one call a week to call the pizza place on Friday nights to, like, order a pizza. And by the way, you're like, wait, Rich, why not just use DoorDash or Uber? Well, because it's expensive enough. So if I call in, it's way cheaper. Have you ever compared the prices? It's like you don't even know unless you actually look. You look at the price of the Uber Eats or whatever. It's like always like a couple dollars more on their menu. And anyway, yeah. I like to do that. Let's bring on Connor Jewis. He is a writer. He's got an article today on Inc.com. He says, Google's ambitious AI search changes are risky. Here's why. Connor, welcome to the show.
1: Thanks very much, Rich. Good to be here.
0: So you call these big changes, you know, Google made a big deal. They said, hey, these are the biggest changes we're making to search in 25 years. Number one, what does that mean? And number two, why do you think it's risky?
1: Absolutely. So for the past 25 years, you go on Google search and things have worked, you know, roughly the same way. You type something into the search box, you get a list of links, you click one, you click a few maybe, you read the articles, and that's it. What Google announced this week sort of changes that completely. So the search box looks entirely different now. It'll now like grow as you type, getting what you're going to say, you know, for the rest of your search query, not quite like autocomplete, sort of predicting what your entire question is going to be, writing out full sentences for you.
0: Oh, wow. I just tried that. That's crazy. Okay. Keep going.
1: Yeah. It's a pretty big one. It can also now take photos and videos and different files. So the idea is you can just ask it questions. And when it gives you an answer, it's now going to give that to you in an AI-generated answer box. And that's going to appear above all the links you're usually used to clicking. And then below that, you'll get some sponsored links like you already do. And at the bottom of the page, you might get one or two traditional links. But other than that, you're probably going to have to go a few pages into Google to find those sorts of things. So it's a big, big change from how Google's worked for the past 25 years. Now, the reason this is so risky is because of how AI answers these questions. Now, the way AI works is it sort of generates text probabilistically. You know, it sort of guesses what the next most likely word you're going to say is, and it does that for all of the answers it gives. Now, when these systems are trained, it gets rewarded for when it guesses these words correctly. And so it can sort of learn how to finish these sentences, and that's how, you know, AI sort of learns. But at the same time, they do still hallucinate and get things wrong. And this is an inherent feature of how they work, something that Google CEO Sundar Pichai said in an interview in 2024. Now, the problem with this is that when AI answers these questions you're asking Google, it can and it does hallucinate. In fact, 72% of the time, you know, some of these answers contain an amount of incorrect information. Back when Google first launched AI within Gemini, when people were asking how they can make cheese stick onto pizza, some of you may remember that it would suggest putting Elmer's glue on the pizza because of a joke comment on a Reddit post from 13 years ago.
0: Now, hold on. I know that's the example that's been given over and over. I will say that I think Google has moved way beyond that. That was like day one, day two. But I do agree that these things definitely hallucinate. They make up things. But here's the thing. If you're just taking at, you know, and this is what people have been doing forever for Google, is that if Google tells you something, you believe it's real. Like I watch how people use search and they sit there and whatever Google surfaces in the search results, like whether it's an AI overview, whether it's a snippet, whatever it is, that's the answer. People are typically not clicking through to like read the whole article and see how they're citing that. So I think that's the danger, is like just saying, hey, whatever these AI chatbots spit back out at you, we take that for granted that it's all true.
1: Absolutely. I mean, Google has come a long way from fixing some of those issues, but not quite. I mean, literally this week, since the new search box has been rolled out, it replaced the dictionary search within Google when you look up for the definition of a word. That's all powered by AI now instead of the dictionary. So when users were searching in the word disregard, the AI was spitting back saying, okay, I'm not going to answer this, thinking it was a prompt rather than giving you the definition of the word. So while some of these issues have been fixed, there's certainly aren't all gone. But you're totally right about the sources things. When AI gives you these answers in the answer box, a majority of them don't provide the source. Up to 50% from some AIs, such as Google's Gemini, and some other AI systems, up to a whole 90% of answers are using an incorrect source or don't give any source at all. When you used to look at, you know, the list of Google search results, you could, if you wanted to, at least go in and evaluate the source and see how legitimate it was, how, you know, trustworthy it could be. But now you don't even get to know where the answer was coming from. So there's absolutely no chance of that happening, even for the people that do want to verify Google searches.
0: It's funny you say that, because I like to verify a lot of stuff that I look up, and especially I'll do like little spot checks and like see things. Of course, if I know it, you know, and I try to look at, because sometimes it'll give you like this, like it'll say, this is the source where we got it from. And I'll go to that page. I'm like, where? Like, I don't even see it on that page half the time. So maybe there's something else going on there. I guess my other big question is what is the difference, and I know Google has to tread lightly because, you know, they've got billions of users that know and love what they're doing, but what's the difference between this and Gemini now? I mean, it seems like the chat box is basically just a version of Gemini.
1: 100%. It is. It essentially is. It's all powered by Gemini. It's, you know, the latest model, which Google unveiled at I/O 3.5. You know, it is entirely the same as opening up Gemini.google.com and asking your questions there. And as you say, that's totally fine for you know, small queries, asking quick things. You could probably fact check yourself by asking someone else. The bigger problem is when it comes to more complicated matters, you know, politics, health. 72% of all the questions that Gemini spits back are to do with, you know, health. And when you get some of these issues when it comes to hallucinations, that's when it becomes more problematic, is when it's harder to fact check these, you know, sort of sources in the first place.
0: So Google said a lot of these new features you actually have to pay for now. So they've got these AI plans that start at $8 a month. They go up to $100 a month. Do you see a lot of people paying for this stuff?
1: Yes and no. It depends for some of the audience. Like, one of the key features that's locked behind this paywall is one where AI can go off and do some of your Google searching for you, and it'll give you the answers when you get back there. One of the examples Google gave in its keynote was, if you were looking for a new apartment, you could say, hey, I want an apartment in downtown LA. My budget's, I don't know, $3,500 a month. I want to be near a pizza restaurant, for example. And it would come back to you and give you a list of all the apartments that meet those criteria. You know, it searches Zillow as well as other apartment, like local listings and different stuff, all in the background, and it would give you back that list. Now, that's what's locked behind a subscription paywall. But features like that are not ones you're going to use often. You know, you're not searching for apartments all the time. That's something you might do once in a while. So I think for a lot of users, that might be a feature they subscribe to for the 1 month they're going to need it and then cancel. What's interesting about some of these subscriptions, though, is that Google has bundled in a lot of extra backgrounds. So for the $20 a month plan, you now get the Gemini app if you want to use that instead of Google, Google's AI coding tool. You get YouTube Premium, which removes ads and lets you play videos in the background. You get the new premium Google Health features that are all powered by AI, Google's Home Premium, and 5 terabytes worth of storage for Google Photos or Google Drive. So Google is trying to entice people into subscribing to these. But I think for the majority of users that subscribe to these new plans, they're probably going to be using the other features more than what's locked behind them in terms of AI.
0: All right, Connor Jewis, we are going to leave it there. We've got your article on Inc.com. I'll link it up on the website, richontech.tv. Thanks so much for joining me today. Really appreciate it.
1: Thanks for having me, Rich.
0: All right. This portion of the show is sponsored by Incogni. Have you ever gotten a spam call, a scam text, or a sketchy email that knows way too much about you? It's not random. Your phone number, your home address, your email, your age, even the names of your family members. 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We'll be right back.

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1: Welcome back to Rich on Tech. Rich DeMuro here, hanging out with you, talking technology. 888-RICH-101. 888-742-4101. I'll give you the number, but clearly everyone's on the road this weekend because we're all filled up. So try. I'm not going to tell you not to call, but it may be tough this weekend. By the way, I'm having one of these, you know, these like beef sticks that are very popular, like these little like, it's like the modern beef jerky, right? They're very hip now. And I just a little warning, a little word to the wise. So I was eating this thing. You know how it's like in the plastic and you push it up? Well, I pushed up the last bite one time and it like shot into the back of my throat. And I'm not kidding. Kind of like a major choking hazard. So when my kids eat these things, when I see people eating them, you know, you don't want to really touch it because it's kind of like greasy. I'm just giving you word to the wise. Don't push the last bite out. Like, don't pop it up. Like, take it out with your hand and like put it in your mouth, because I was like, oh my gosh, that could have been the end. Like right there, eating a beef stick, like that's it. That's how it ends. That would have been horrible. Like, that's my legacy. He was eating a Chomps or whatever, you know, brand your, this one's not, this one's Honey Barbecue. Anyway, just know those things get slippery at the end. Let's go to line two in Green Bay, Wisconsin. Harland, what's up?
9: Hey, thanks for taking my call today. Just want to talk about some options to get a SIM card for when we go over into Canada.
1: Okay.
9: We went into Canada a couple years ago, and the phone was pretty much non-operational. And then we were in Canada a couple weeks ago, and the same thing there. So I'm assuming we can just get over the border and get a SIM card for, you know, a local carrier. Is that something that we should do when we get over the border, or should we actually, like, order something online and get it before we get over the border?
1: Good question. Who is your carrier?
9: Well, we have an off-brand cell phone service. I don't know if I should mention the name or not, but it has a T-Mobile SIM card plan to it, but it's not T-Mobile.
1: Okay. Is it, like, what's the brand?
9: It's Ting, T-I-N-G.
1: Oh, okay, Ting. Okay. So does Ting not include their Ting is interesting. Okay, yeah. So they don't include Canada roaming in their plan?
9: They say where coverage is available, but in essence, probably 90% of the time we were in Canada, there was, even though if we had five bars, there was zero data.
1: Okay, interesting. So a lot of the mainstream carriers at this point sort of take a North American approach to the plan. So if you're on like a, you know, Verizon or a T-Mobile, you know, the more expensive the plan, the more that's included. And I understand that if you're like a Ting Mobile, I believe is a pretty good value-oriented plan. So sometimes they don't include all these extras because it costs them money to have a roaming agreement, right, with all of Canada. So my advice is, what type of phone do you have?
9: It's an Android.
1: Okay, so does it accommodate what's called an eSIM?
9: No, it's not. It's a physical SIM card.
1: Oh, it is a physical SIM card. Okay, so there's a couple things you could do. You could order a SIM card online and do it that way. Are you traveling to Canada a lot?
9: No, we're just in a few weeks. We're leaving, and we're going to be about 6 weeks total time in the eastern province of Canada.
1: Okay. I think the easiest thing to do is I would look up online and see if you can purchase, if you like go on something like an Amazon, you may be able to just purchase a physical SIM card on there and they'll ship it to you and you can just activate it for Canada. That might be the easiest way, because I like to have things in place before I go. The other thing is that if you are traveling there and you're going through like any sort of like tourist main city, a lot of these little, you know, even if you go to like their carrier, you could just buy a prepaid SIM there. I mean, all the tourist areas that I visited, they advertise the idea of like a physical SIM. So it's getting a little bit less common because the eSIMs are so popular, but that's probably the easiest way to do it, is either order it in advance from a website, or just when you land, you can get that SIM card there, that physical SIM card. And I've done this in the past at various countries that I visited. Sometimes in the airport, you know, you just see it says SIM card. You just order, you just buy it right there. The other thing you could do is you can get a Google Fi. They've got a SIM card that you can get. And what's neat about that is once you have that SIM card, you can use that SIM card anywhere you travel. So you would just pop that in your phone and you could just buy like the service for that area. So that's like an easy way to do it if you want something that's a little bit more flexible, if you're traveling to a bunch of different places. I would say, Harlan, that's probably the best for you if you don't have the ability to get an eSIM on your phone. And by the way, a lot of the phones work with eSIM. So I would check just to make sure, check your phone model to make sure, because a lot of them do work with that, especially Samsung's over the past, you know, couple of years here. The other thing is if you are, if you have a phone and you're traveling internationally, my typical advice is to check to see if your provider offers roaming in that area. If they don't, sometimes they offer what's called a travel pass or a day pass. And sometimes that's included in your plan. So on my plan, I think like every month I get one travel day. And so after 5 months, I've banked five free days of roaming anywhere in the world, you know, when you land. And a lot of this is automated. It's gotten so much better. I mean, I've been going to Japan for 10 years now. And when I first went to Japan, no joke, my phone did not work from the moment I got from the airport, like landed, to my hotel. We're talking an hour and a half, did not work. And this was back when people were using like mobile hotspots instead of like buying the SIM card. But anyway, it was the worst experience of my life. And I said, that will never happen again. That will never, ever happen. I will not allow this to happen. And so everywhere I go in the world now, I make sure I've got either an eSIM. And there's a bunch of brands that do this. The one that I like that I've used is called Airalo, A-I-R-A-L-O. It's excellent. There's Holafly, H-O-L-A-F-L-Y. I've not tested that one. There's Saily, S-A-I-L-Y. And I have tested that one. That one's good. And then there's also, there's one that's free. eSIM free with Visa card. Oh, GigSky. So if you go to, let's see, here it is. GigSky, G-I-G-S-K-Y. If you have a Visa card, like a Visa Signature or Visa Infinite, they actually give you a free GigSky eSIM. So if you just want to try this one time, they give you, like if you have a Platinum card, it's like a 1 gig 15-day plan. Or if you have an Infinite card, you get a 3 gigabyte 15-day plan plus 30% off. And a gig or 3 gigs is not going to get you very far. But if you just want basic connectivity, it's free. And that's something that, you know, might take you a while to discover, or you might pay for that. So I will link that up on the website, richontech.tv. But yeah, if you're on one of these MVNOs, a lot of times you're not paying as much month to month. But on the back end, you're not going to get as many premium features when you travel or Apple Watch connectivity. But you're saving all that money up front. And then you may have
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2: The Secret Service says he opened fire at a checkpoint near the White House. Multiple officials tell ABC News the alleged suspect is a 21-year-old who was known to the Secret Service and tried to get past another checkpoint, telling officers he was Jesus Christ. In Orange County, California, fears of a potential chemical catastrophe. Emergency responders trying to prevent an explosion of chemical tanks. ABC's Jack Lindley.
3: Several tanks that are holding thousands of gallons of a chemical. And if one of them blows up, they're concerned about a chain reaction, right? Like this massive explosion, mushroom cloud of chemicals that can result from this.
2: President Trump's Saturday saying that a deal to end the three-month war with Iran is, quote, largely negotiated and would include opening the Strait of Hormuz. But two sources tell ABC News that Iran has not signed on to the deal yet. There's no guarantee they will sign. This is ABC News. A scary situation in Southern California as a major chemical leak in Orange County is threatening to create an environmental disaster or even a massive explosion. More than 50,000 people have been asked to evacuate the area. Mechanical issues with SpaceX's booster and Starship engines caused the launch to be postponed from Thursday to Friday, but it finally got off the ground. ABC's Andrew Dimbert.
4: SpaceX launching its biggest, most powerful Starship yet, this newly redesigned rocket blasting off from South Texas near the Mexican border. This was the company's 12th unmanned Starship test flight, deploying 20 mock Starlink satellites in space during the flight. NASA is counting on Elon Musk's Starship for its Artemis program. This test flight was supposed to launch Thursday, and while there were some mechanical issues with the booster and Starship engines when the flight launched Friday, SpaceX is calling it a success.
2: Musk's company is headed for a historic initial public offering. It could make him the world's first trillionaire. Dave Packer, ABC News.
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0: Welcome back to Rich on Tech. Rich DeMuro here, hanging out with you, talking technology. 888-RICH-101, 888-742-4101. Let's go to, let's see here. Line 5, Jeff in Santa Paula. You're on with Rich.
1: Hello, Rich.
0: What's up?
1: Yeah, hi. Thank you for your show. Listen, I'm having an ongoing problem with a Samsung A26 that's only, let's say, 6 months old, more or less. Out of the box, the screen has been involuntarily jumpy. It will scroll up. It will scroll down. When you touch the screen, it won't do it. It doesn't just scroll all day long. But when you touch it, instead of touching an item, the screen will inadvertently just scroll up or down. I've tried a few things. I even called Tutor, which I think is Android's, and there has not been a fix. I also get messages that one of the reasons I got the phone was because they guaranteed, I think, 4 or 5 years of security or software updates on the phone. But in the meantime, if I check, if I go to security privacy and I go to updates and I go to security update and I hit on it, for example, I keep getting the same message, couldn't download update, unable to update software, network or server error occurred. I don't know if that's because they haven't released an update yet or
0: no,
1: not.
0: It shouldn't say that. Where did you get this phone?
1: I don't remember. Well, I got it through Mint Mobile.
0: Okay, so you purchased it through Mint Mobile.
1: Yeah.
0: And did you... Are you using Mint Mobile service with it?
1: Yeah, I am.
0: Okay. So we'll just put the software update situation aside right now. That should not be happening.
1: Right.
0: It should recognize, and there should be a software. It should, at the very least, it would just say you're up to date. There's no software update.
1: Exactly. Yeah. Right.
0: Now, the question about all the phantom touches on this screen, it's are you using a screen protector or a case?
1: No, there is no screen protector. There had been, and I noticed the other day, I saw a faint line, a shadow, and I realized that there was a screen protector, but that made no difference whatsoever. Okay. I took it off.
0: Okay. And what about the case?
1: Yeah. I'm sorry. What about the case? No, the case is just a... No, there's really not. There's an old shock. It's a rubber case around the outside. Nothing on the surface.
0: Okay. So usually when I see these phantom issues, it's two things. Number one, it's the Android operating system, which is very sensitive with any sort of touch on the screen around the edges. And it happens to me, but it's not scrolling. My phone is not necessarily scrolling. But yes, there are a lot of phantom touches, I feel like, with Android versus iOS. And I'm not sure if that's the way they optimize their system or if it's just because the screens go all the way to the edge and it's just something where you feel like you're not touching it, but you are. But it shouldn't be scrolling or doing anything on its own. So a couple things to think about. Number one, there is a setting called accidental touch protection. You can try putting that on, but I'm not sure that that would do anything because it is mostly for when the phone is in your pocket. Then there's another feature called touch sensitivity, which you may have turned on. Maybe you turn that off and see if that helps. But what I would do for this phone is you might want to, did you order this online or in a store? Mint Mobile doesn't have a store, do they?
1: No, they don't have a store.
0: So you just got it online?
1: Yeah, right.
0: I mean, do you think it's a lemon?
1: I think it's a lemon, and I did bring it to, an authorized Samsung because I did notify Mint, and unfortunately it was like I said, this was out of the box. And I notified, it's going to take a little getting used to. Maybe it's just an anomaly. And also the keyboard was too sensitive, too wonky. I'd run for 5 years an Android, but on a Motorola G5 or a G7 Play, I don't remember, and never had a bit of trouble with it. It was outstanding. So I let them know, and it was unfortunately 2 weeks after I received the phone. They said, you only have 1 week. Of course, the phone didn't come for a week. It was shipped from somewhere in Florida. And so that was it. And I did
0: you only have a week with the phone to swap it out?
1: That's what they said. They give
0: really?
1: You a week.
0: Interesting.
1: Yeah. And I brought it to, I think they said, just bring it to an authorized Samsung and see if there's something wrong with it.
0: Wow. Yeah, you're right. 7 calendar days. Interesting. Wow.
1: Yeah. And And I brought it to, I think, You Break, You Fix, or You Break, I Fix. And they said, as far as we can tell, nothing's wrong with the phone. So it continues to go on and on. And the other day I called Tutor. Well, I didn't call Tutor. I activated Tutor. They called me. And then I think I uninstalled two apps. And I don't really have any apps on the phone. I don't play games on the phone. But there were two that I don't really use that much. And that made no difference. And I knew it was going to make no difference because I had uninstalled them before.
0: Okay. Well, I would see, okay, a couple things that I would do. Number one, I would go and there's a Samsung diagnostics app, which I believe is inside the Samsung members app. So if you go into the members app, there's a diagnostics, and I would go in and check all those diagnostics. It's got the, skipping this test. It's got a system. It's got it'll check all kinds of stuff. 22 tests on just the phone. So it'll look at the software, the battery, the SIM, the camera, the sensors. Let's see if proximity sensor, touchscreen. So it will test all those things for you. And again, this is the Samsung Members app. You can download it if it's not already on your phone. So first thing I would do is just download that app and tap where it says diagnostics and do the phone diagnostics, the app battery usage diagnostics, and the app safety diagnostics. See what comes up there, if anything odd turns up. If that all turns up okay, then I might, and this is still happening, I would definitely, like you said, go through all your apps, make sure you uninstall anything that you don't need or recognize. And if that doesn't help it, then what I would do is probably do a full factory reset on this phone. And if that doesn't work, and you know, you're going to make sure your data is backed up, but it sounds like you don't have too much on there. You will have to set things up again. If that doesn't work, then I might appeal to Mint Mobile a little bit further, maybe push them a little bit harder and just say, look, I'm not trying to be difficult here, but this phone is just not working from day one. And I think you need to make a one-time exception to your little return policy here and get me a new phone. I'll take the same phone. They're probably, if they did give you one, they might give you a refurbished one, which is not ideal. So I would push for a new phone and say, hey, look, take this phone and do your own diagnostics and see. But it sounds like you've brought it to a couple places. You've done a couple things. Doesn't seem like there's anything outwardly wrong with this device. And I will tell you that, you know, a Motorola phone versus a Samsung phone, they are different. And so maybe these phantom touches are actually just reactions on the screen to how you're using it. I don't think that should be the case, but I will tell you, in my use of Samsung phones versus some others, they are more sensitive. I do believe that on their screens than some of the other phones that I use, especially the iPhone, I would say, is probably the least. It works when you need it, but it does not get those phantom touches a lot like the Android phones do. I don't know why. But that's probably in the software. Thanks for the call today. Do appreciate it. Hopefully you get that figured out. And if you want to send me an email, maybe I can kind of monitor what's happening there. That'd be great. David writes in, I'm seeing a lot of ads for smartwatches that claim to monitor sleep, glucose levels, blood pressure, activity. I'm curious about the glucose monitoring claims. Can that really work without an implant? No, it cannot. The FDA has a big post about this. There is no officially licensed or whatever FDA approved watch that does this by itself. Now, they do have things like the Dexcom that does connect to an Apple Watch, but you still need that sensor that pierces your skin and sits on your skin for 2 weeks at a time. And my wife tried one of these things out. They now make them where you can just put them on your skin just for curiosity about your glucose levels. And they talk to your phone or your watch and send the information from that little sensor to the device. And that's the best we have right now. We do not have a watch that will do a blood glucose monitoring without a third-party device. So blood pressuring is starting to appear. Samsung just announced that they have that now in their watches, but you do have to calibrate it with a cuff. So you do the cuff once a month, you calibrate it, and then the algorithm does it for the rest of the month. And on the Apple Watch, they've got hypertension monitoring, but it's more of a 30-day rolling period where if it notices signs of that, it will alert you. It's not doing it in real time. Let's see what else. You said monitor sleep. Yeah, they can do sleep, no problem. Activity, no problem. But the glucose, definitely not happening on its own just yet. Now, that is the holy grail. These companies can't wait to figure that out because there are so many people that will benefit from that. So many people. to have glucose levels on your wrist without, they call it non-invasive, right? Like there's nothing that has to pierce the skin. So that's the deal, David. Thanks for the email. richontech.tv. Hit contact if you want to send me a message. Otherwise, phone lines, some of them have opened up, actually. 888-RICH-101, 888-742-4101. Coming up, I still got to tell you the story about the retired couple that lost $845,000. Plus, we've got live translation now on phone calls. 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

0: Welcome back to Rich on Tech. Rich DeMuro here, hanging out with you, talking technology. Retired couple from Covina, California, says they lost $845,000 after scammers claimed they were under federal investigation. This is from ABC7 and the FBI. Started with a fake phone call from someone pretending to be the Postal Service. Then it escalated to people posing as FBI agents. They use fake documents, spoofed phone numbers. We've heard this now over and over. You cannot trust caller ID anymore. They spoof numbers. And they also had video calls. Can't trust those anymore. They could be deep fakes. The couple says they were terrified and they believe they had to cooperate to protect themselves. Over several months, they drained their savings, cashed out their retirement, and even took out a loan against their home. This one was serious. Now, most of the money was sent through cryptocurrency, which is very hard to recover once it's gone. The FBI says it will never tell you to move money, buy crypto, wire cash, or keep an investigation secret. Can you imagine the IRS sending you a letter and be like, hey, you got to pay this and don't tell anyone. Don't say a word. Don't question it. No, but they trick people and they, you know, obviously they target certain people. Caller ID can be faked. If it says FBI or police, doesn't mean it's real. These scams are getting more sophisticated, more emotional, and like I just said, they're targeting older Americans who have savings. This couple had $845,000. That was probably everything. Everything they had. So if you get a scary call, hang up. I mean, let's be real. I don't think the government is calling people and requesting money like this. Ever. Now, they, believe me, they get their money, and you have to pay that money. But this is not how they do it. Usually it's a letter in the mail saying, hey, we have a couple questions for you. We need to ask you a couple questions. And then it's like, oh, no. I actually got one of these emails. I signed up. I thought it was a scam. I got one of these letters from the IRS. And apparently a lot of people got them. And it said, oh, you have a refund or something. And I was like, what? I didn't get a refund this year. I paid money this year. And it said, oh, go to IRS login, make a login. And I'm not kidding. I was like, okay, this has got to be a scam. It wasn't. And I did the whole thing where you have to create this login through like some, IRS.gov. It's like this new way to, sign in or create account. ID me. ID.me. You can't just create a login. You have to do this new account with ID.me. And the verification process was very thorough. Like I'm talking, I had to take a selfie video of myself. I had to upload like my social, like all this stuff. And I felt like every step of the way, I'm like, this is the stuff you talk about on the radio. You're getting scammed. No, sure enough, this is how you log in. I did all that. I log in. I finally get access to the IRS website, which I didn't even realize they had. I thought everything was through the mail. And it's like, oh, no, and there's no refund, zero. Look, what? Why did I just... And then today I got an email. I said, oh, there's a new status update. Again, nothing. So I don't know if they're having issues or what, but... or maybe they're just going to like blindside me and be like, oh, by the way, you just owe a lot of money. And by the way, figure out how to pay it. All right, let's go to Robert, line four. Robert, what's up?
1: Hey, how you doing? I really enjoy your show.
0: Thanks.
1: My wife and I are going on a cruise, and I'm trying to figure out a way how to get Wi-Fi, internet, phone service out there without paying their exorbitant fees. It's a five-day cruise, like $26 a day for each of us.
0: Is that unlimited?
1: I believe so.
0: I mean, that doesn't sound so bad. How much is a drink on this cruise? Probably the same price.
1: Well, we got the all-you-can-drink package.
0: Oh, okay. Look at your I love your priorities, Robert.
1: Yeah,
0: all you can drink, but the Wi-Fi you're trying to save money on, I love it. Here's the deal. So do you need this for work or is this more just for like you want to be connected?
1: Be connected and a little bit of work. I'm trying not to do any out there, but inevitably work will come into play.
0: So I have actually a little Rich on Tech trivia. I've never been on a cruise ever. From what I hear, you are pretty much beholden to the plans that they offer on these cruise ships. Why? Because it's all done through satellite. They're doing the uplink and then they, you know, send it out over the ship via Wi-Fi. So from what I've heard from people, they tell me that they will, if they get to a port, they can use their phone then. They connect, you know, if they have roaming or something like that. Or, you know, maybe just choose one day where you catch up on your email and pay that $26. I know it's exorbitant, but, you know, you're on a nice vacation and vacation. These things are expensive. Where are you going?
1: We're going to Ensenada. It's my first cruise, and I'm not sure I'm going to like it. So I want to do a quick one in just a few days.
0: Okay. That's like a party cruise. That's a good short, you know, like, what is it, 3 days, 5 days?
1: It's 5 days.
0: Okay, five days. So, yeah, I mean, people, look, I mean, that is the working is probably the least priority on this cruise, but I would say maybe just since it's such a short amount of time out, I would go nuts not having any connectivity. Like, I've only been non-connected in my adult life maybe like three times for like a couple hours, and it's like I don't get anxiety, but I do for that moment. And so I would say maybe just try to get one day where you just log on to your internet and you pay that $26 as sky high as that fee is, and just put it all there. And then if you stop in port in Mexico, and maybe your cell company actually includes Mexico. A lot of them include roaming in Mexico at this point. So when you get to the port, your phone will light up. You'll get all your texts. You can do all that. You know, maybe, you know, your spouse goes shopping while you just sit there and check your email for the whole day while everyone else is like drinking fruity drinks. I mean, look, there's no way around it. You're on a ship. You know, everything is they make the rules there. So that's the advice until we get a better system, or maybe Starlink, you know, you can get a tiny Starlink roam and bring that. But that's going to be way more expensive than $26 a day. So I say enjoy the cruise. Check your email once throughout the trip, and that's the best you can do there. I will tell you, I posted about this on my Instagram today because I've been rocking, you know, this Starlink, this T-Mobile T-Satellite, they call it, because now that I know there is the ability to have a Starlink satellite connection on your phone anywhere you go, I can't have a phone or not have that. It's 10 extra bucks a month. And basically, if your regular cell signal goes out, if you don't have a cellular signal, traditional, it will flip over to satellite. And I know a lot of the modern phones have satellite built into them, but that's mostly for emergencies. This will give you access for like a whole bunch of apps. So anyway, check it out on my Instagram, @RichOnTech. You can see my take on that whole situation. Tell me if I'm crazy or not. I think it's like peace of mind. I want to be connected all the time. Coming up, we've got Dave Malkoff to talk about
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5: ABC News, I'm Dave Packer. A suspect is dead after the Secret Service says he opened fire at a checkpoint near the White House. Secret Service police returning fire, shooting the suspect who died at the hospital. A bystander also shot. No agents were hurt. Multiple officials tell ABC News the alleged suspect is a 21-year-old who was known to the Secret Service after a separate incident last year. An ongoing response to the toxic chemical leak in Southern California, forcing the evacuations of tens of thousands of people in Orange County over concerns of a chemical spill or explosion. explosion. ABC's Jacqueline Lee in Los Angeles.
6: Authorities say they are monitoring air quality and it is within normal limits, but warning residents to evacuate because if this thing explodes, they can't control which direction it goes.
5: President Trump said Saturday that a deal with Iran on the war, including opening the Strait of Hormuz, has been largely negotiated with Iran. Three Red Cross volunteers now among the newly reported cases of Ebola as an outbreak spreads in Central Africa. This is ABC News.
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0: 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Rich DeMuro here, hanging out with you, talking technology. 888-RICH-101, 888-742-4101. Hope you're having a great Memorial Day weekend, whether you're on the road, hanging out with family, you know, whatever you're doing, taking some time to just kind of reflect and relax. That's what it's all about. Kim also agreed with me. She said she had to do the ID me thing and it was annoying, but there you have it. And then also, there seems to be a little question about the website. It is richontech.tv. Richontech.tv. Yes, I'm aware richontech.com would be great, but here's the deal. Someone wants me to pay like $10,000 for that.
1: Nope.
0: I'm not doing it. I'm not doing it. And it's been, I was actually in China and I saw the Rich on Tech Industries and I was like, I should just go in there and like talk to them and say, can I have this? But I didn't. Welcome to the show. Dave Malkoff in studio. One of my friends for, I don't know, probably decades now.
1: Oh, my goodness. Yeah. Going back to the CNET days.
0: Yes. Oh my. And Dave is a fellow techie. He has been a network journalist for many years, covering all kinds of stuff. Most recently, environmental concerns, wildfires. And sad to say, he has been laid off.
1: Womp, womp. Yeah, CBS News laid me off in March, but we've seen this. I mean, we just watched Stephen Colbert's last show. We just signed off from CBS Radio after 99 years. And in March, a bunch of us got laid off. It was a lot of people got laid off at CBS News, including me. And this is the first time, Rich, on your show that I'm saying this publicly.
0: I know. And it's tough because, you know, and I've been laid off.
1: Yes.
0: I feel like you have too in the past.
1: Yeah.
0: I mean, if you're in journalism,
1: it's going to happen to you. They're coming for you.
0: Yeah. And especially now, it's like, you know, with AI and all these things, it's like, there's just like companies used to shy away from saying, oh, it's not AI. It's just whatever. Now they're like, no, it's straight up AI. Like, we can do these things in like a fraction of a second. But you've been covering environmental, wild. I mean, Dave is the kind of person, when something happens, there's two types of journalism. Some of them run
1: away.
0: Yeah. Some of them run away. Dave runs to it. And that's what I love about your style of coverage, because you love to be in the thick of things.
1: You know, I've been in the Arctic several times, watching the glaciers melt up there. I've been to every single wildfire that you've ever heard of, every single hurricane that you've ever heard of, unfortunately, and so many tornadoes and natural disasters. So I've been around the country 31 years now, Rich.
0: 30, wow, 31 years. That's wild. Yeah. And you're also the reason. Dave and I did work together at the same station once. Or was it twice?
1: Yeah. KCBS and KCAL and KTLA.
0: And Dave is the reason why I carry a whole bunch of stuff in my backpack. Before I met Dave, I would just bring nothing. I would just come to work by myself and I would just do my job. Then Dave, one day, he pulls out this thing called like a lip mic. I'm like, what is this?
1: Oh, yeah. That was this. If you've ever watched Ted Lasso, that's the microphone that they're using, the announcers. And it kind of
2: isolate your voice,
1: you know, and then so you could be on a plane,
0: yes,
1: and voice a story as you're flying to the next story, and
0: still sounds great.
1: Yeah, it sounds great. Yeah.
0: And so now, of course, that one microphone, I was like, oh, I probably need something like that. Turned into a whole bag of goodies, and now I joke with everyone. I bring my stuff everywhere. I'm like a circus. I can go live from anywhere. I can do my radio show. I can do live hits. I can record a whole segment, whatever I need to do. But let's talk wildfires. You've been covering these for decades. What do you think has changed the most about the fires we're seeing today?
1: Yeah, well, the earth is hotter, so these fires burn hotter. They burn more intense. If you talk to firefighters who are out on the fire lines at the incident command center or as they're digging through the fire lines, they're telling you that something has changed in the last few decades, where these fires are just burning hotter and more intense, and it's just way more effort to suppress them. So they're trying to get on them as fast as possible. Luckily, here in Southern California, we have Cal Fire, who are the best in the business, and they work with the Canadian firefighters and people from all over, and they've got an incident command center that can just operate like It's like a military operation where you have everybody on the same radio channels. You have everybody at the same morning meeting, no matter what agency you're from.
0: They've got it. They've got it down to a science. Let's talk technology, because that is really what this show is all about. What technology or tools are helping fight these fires at this point, or even communities, I guess?
1: Well, the biggest technology we have out there are the airplanes that fly over these fires. There are two different things that come out of the aircraft. There can be either water that they bring in from a water source. It could be a swimming pool. It could be a reservoir. And then there's this stuff called Phoschek, which is this powder that you mix with water, and it's this gooey substance. And you see that red or pink that comes out of the planes?
0: Yeah.
1: Well, that's that gooey substance, and it sticks to the trees and the bushes, and it kind of confuses the fire and makes it think that that tree is already burned because it has this gummy substance on the outside. So it kind of causes a fire line that the fire can't jump past unless the embers go on top. So you've got that, and then you've got all this technology that some fire departments can buy, but some fire departments, like volunteer fire departments, cannot. So they rely on companies like Amazon. And we were invited into an Amazon facility here in Southern California, just 2 hours from here in the Inland Empire. And they have all this technology ready to go on pallets, ready to ship out as fast as possible to the fire lines, no matter where they are in the world. They've got all these different facilities. They've got two in the United States now. I think they've got Mexico, Australia, India, Japan, and Germany. So if they need radios, if they need some shelters might need a printer because they need to print out documents for people, they have all these things that are ready to go, things that you wouldn't even think of that you would need in a disaster.
0: And just for full disclosure, you've partnered with them to kind of tell their story in Southern California?
1: Yeah, this is really interesting and scary for me as well. I'm on this journey with photojournalist and producer Brad Hodges, and we both got laid off on the same day, and we're trying to figure out how do we move forward. We don't want to be company spokespeople for anything. We don't want to be influencers. We want to be journalists because that's what we've always done. So we asked companies like Amazon, can we come into your facility and show what you're doing and actually be journalists and have some sort of control over the story? I wrote it all myself and I sent it off to them to look at, but they didn't really change anything because they know that we're using all the same kind of.
0: What is their interest? What is their interest in what they're doing with this stuff? I mean, is it just to protect the communities that they work in?
1: Yeah, that's exactly it. They noticed that they were told by the communities that they needed to get this kind of gear really fast. There's these things called satellite walkie-talkies that they have there that we saw. And I never saw that before. I said, what's a satellite walkie-talkie?
0: Sure.
1: And it's basically a sat phone that you press the button and it just sends out a quick packet of information instead of sending out a full duplex communication over the phone back and forth. You're just pressing the button to talk. But they have all these things ready to go. They have ATVs that they can send out that you can cook on. They've got, one thing that they found out from the community is that they needed some way during the Southern California fires. There was, remember that drone that hit the Super Scooper?
0: Yeah.
1: And it took it out of service? Well, they have these personal drone detection devices where they can actually find out if people are running
0: drones. Yeah, those are becoming an issue everywhere. I mean, the drones are they hit a plane. I mean, drones are just like, people are flying them. Although it's funny because I tried flying with my kid at a park, and the drone was like, sorry, you can't fly here.
1: Because
0: like
1: you were in a locked off zone. You were too close to an airport.
0: They try to tell you, but I think I'm sure people know how to override. All right, finally, before we head to break, people that say, can't happen to me, what would you say to that?
1: This is the one thing I've learned. anything can happen to anybody at any time, anywhere. And that's what we've learned from being news reporters. It can absolutely happen to you. Scan your photos before a disaster happens. I've never had someone come out of their house and said, I lost my refrigerator. It's always the photos.
0: Good call. All right, Dave, how can people follow you?
1: Well, right now, it's malkoff.substack.com, and I'm putting all my information right up there, and you can find me there. Subscribe.
0: Okay. 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Dave, you want to stick around and take a couple calls? Dave is a nerd like myself, I think we're going to have him help me. 888-RICH-101, 888-742-4101. 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

0: Welcome back to Rich on Tech. Rich DeMuro here, hanging out with you, talking technology. 888-RICH-101-888-742-4101. I've got journalist Dave Malkoff in the studio with me.
1: For the people listening on the podcast, they do not hear the music.
0: No, they do.
1: So you only hear that on the radio.
0: That is true. And it's a fun part of the show. All right, we're going to do like a rapid fire since Dave is also a nerd like myself. We're going to try to get through some of these calls here. So let's start with Mike in Los Angeles. Mike, what's up?
2: Hey, thanks for taking my call.
0: Absolutely. What's up?
2: Question for you. So I digitized all of my hard copy photos, and I've digitized all my family videos, and I've all imported them onto a hard drive off of a PC computer using Windows.
0: Sounds like a good job on that, by the way.
1: Yes. I was just saying, scan all your photos. That's important.
2: Yeah, it actually worked out really good. I want to get two more hard drives. I want to copy the hard drive so my kids will have their own copy and they can look at it or grab anything they want anytime they want. But they have Apple computers.
0: Oh, okay.
1: Oh, yes. Yeah.
2: So how do I copy that one hard drive into two other hard drives, separate hard drives, external?
1: I know how to do this.
2: How do you do that?
0: So Dave's got an answer.
1: So I was PC and now I run a Mac, even though everything else is Android. But bottom line, it's a different file system between PC and Mac. So you got to be able to read the PC drive. And the only way that it can read the PC drive is to install a program. There are a few out there. The one I use is NTFS for Mac. And if you look that up on the store, you can install that. It is a paid program. There's a free, you know, it's free for a certain amount of days or whatever, but you want to pay for it if you want to do this because you want to move all your files from the PC drive onto the Mac drive. And you can't do that if you don't mount it. So the only way to mount it is to install the NTFS for Mac.
0: But now hold on, you did this all on the PC, but your kids have a Mac. So what about can you not format a Mac, a drive for a Mac on a PC? Will it not let you format? Like,
1: I think it's a little more easy that way. Yeah, if you still have the PC, you might be able to do that. Yeah,
0: because then you can just format the drive for a Mac.
1: Yeah.
0: And then just copy everything over since it's already. Right.
1: But sometimes it says you can't. I haven't done that in so long. And sometimes the file format will say that you can read the drive, but you can't
0: write to the drive. Yeah. It gets a little wonky there because there's different, you know, the Mac uses a different formatting. I mean, I would say the easiest thing to do, Mike, is just put these in the cloud and give them a link to the cloud. I mean, you could use something like a Dropbox, depending on how large. I mean, if you said videos and photos, that's probably a large amount of data. So in the end, it's probably cheaper to have it on a hard drive. But, you know, if you listen to me, that you want all your stuff backed up anyway. So you're going to eventually want this in the cloud in some way, shape or form, because if it's on a hard drive, unless you've got, you know, three duplicates, which I guess you do technically.
1: I've 90,000 photos on Flickr. that's why I'm still on Flickr, you know, because I use that. I'm sure Google Photos is probably.
0: I'm not. You know, we're not comparing photo sizes here. But I've got. I love that you can pull down on Google Photos. It'll tell you how many you have backed up. I have 229,441.
1: Oh my god!
0: Yeah, because I use the same library for both my, you know, personal and my business, you know, my business photos.
1: And it's probably taking the photos, every single photo that you take, and automatically sending it to the cloud.
0: Oh yeah. Which I like. I do that by design.
1: Yeah.
0: And then I have Dropbox and then I have Google. I mean, I'm paying for so much. My friend was texting me this morning and I was telling him how much I'm paying for all this cloud storage, and it's just getting to be insane. Like, it's just, and so I think this is another question. We have Bob in North Hollywood. Welcome to the show.
3: Hey guys, welcome. Thank you for taking my call. How are you?
0: We're welcoming you.
1: How about?
3: All right.
0: What's up?
3: The question I've got has to do with Gmail. For the last week, I've been getting emails saying, you'll stop getting emails in 5 days. Your Gmail will stop working on May 28th. That's the latest. Your Gmail will stop working, and then it says eventually down, you can manage your current storage to clean up space. And then it gives you sign into your account, then your password, which I do. And then this is what the problem is. So hold on.
0: So just real quick before we get into this, are you sure these notices from Google are legitimate?
3: As far as I know, yeah.
0: Okay. The easiest way to do this, so basically you're out of storage. Was that what I'm hearing?
3: That's what I'm saying. But in order to follow the process, it says welcome from Google. Verify it's you. To help keep your account safe, Google wants to make sure it's really you trying to sign in. And then it says there's a number, and then it says check your Galaxy S20 FE 5G, which is the phone I use.
0: Yeah.
3: Hold down the notification bar and tap the sign-in notification, tap yes, then tap the number on your phone to verify it's you.
0: Yeah.
3: And I've been doing this for 5 days now, and there's no verification notification on the pull-down notification list.
0: Okay. So that pops up generally automatically. I sign into Google like 1,000 different devices I'm testing all the time, so I am very well aware of this situation.
1: It gives you like 3 different numbers.
0: Yeah.
1: 69, 24, 12.
0: It's all for like security reasons,
1: yeah,
0: right?
1: Yeah.
0: Which I don't really understand because a scammer would just be like, hey, choose the number 12.
1: Yes.
0: But the reality is maybe have you checked to make sure both devices are running the same Google account? Because if you're not getting that notification, it could be because it's serving it to a device that is not running that account.
3: Well, the only other way I would use the Gmail would be on my Windows computer.
0: Okay. It doesn't pop up
3: there.
0: For
3: the most part, it's done on the phone. And I don't back up photos to Google Drive. So all my photos, because my phone has an SD card, I save to both internal and external. And then I transfer them to like Flash Drive or hard drive.
0: Okay. Portable. So what I would do, Bob, I would just go to the website one.google.com from a trusted device that you're already logged in on, and that's where you can look at your storage. And if you can't, because if you're telling me you're already on your Google account, I'm wondering if this is a spam or a scammy email, because
1: everything is, I think we live in a world where everything is a scam unless proven otherwise.
0: Yeah.
1: And you don't want to click on anything from an email. You just want to go to your Google account and make sure and look at the address bar. See, does it actually say Google, or does it have like a underscore in there or something? Yeah. You want to make sure that that's actually your account.
0: Yeah. So what I would do, Bob, I would go through one.google.com. That's one.google.com. And you can tap storage or, you know, home, and it gives you the tools to clean up your storage. It'll say clean up space, and it will tell you how much storage you have used versus available. So I've got 54% used right now, 5 terabytes out of 10, basically. and then it has 2 terabytes where I can clean up.
1: 10 terabytes is a lot.
0: It's a lot. I've got to clean it up one of these days. When I retire, my retirement will be cleaning up my cloud storage. Dave, I want to say thank you. Thanks. They're playing us off.
1: Thanks for having me.
0: Tell them the Substack one more time.
1: It's malkoff.substack.com.
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0: Multiple officials tell ABC News the alleged suspect is a 21-year-old who was known to the Secret Service and tried to get past another checkpoint, telling officers he was Jesus Christ. In Orange County, California, fears of a potential chemical catastrophe. Emergency responders trying to prevent an explosion of chemical tanks. ABC's Jack Lindley.
1: Several tanks that are holding thousands of gallons of a chemical. And if one of them blows up, they're concerned about a chain reaction, right? Like this massive explosion, mushroom cloud of chemicals that can result from this.
0: President Trump's Saturday saying that a deal to end the three-month war with Iran is, quote, largely negotiated and would include opening the Strait of Hormuz. But two sources tell ABC News that Iran has not signed on to the deal yet. And there's no guarantee they will sign. This is ABC News. A scary situation in Southern California as a major chemical leak in Orange County is threatening to create an environmental disaster or even a massive explosion. More than 50,000 people have been asked to evacuate the area. Mechanical issues with SpaceX's booster and Starship engines caused the launch to be postponed from Thursday to Friday, but it finally got off the ground. ABC's Andrew Dimbert.
2: SpaceX launching its biggest, most powerful Starship yet, this newly redesigned rocket blasting off from South Texas near the Mexican border. This was the company's 12th unmanned Starship test flight, deploying 20 Mach Starlink satellites in space during the flight. NASA is counting on Elon Musk's Starship for its Artemis program. This test flight was supposed to launch Thursday, and while there were some mechanical issues with the booster and Starship engines when the flight launched Friday, SpaceX is calling it a success.
0: Musk's company is headed for a historic initial public offering. It could make him the world's first trillionaire. Dave Packer, ABC News.
3: Okay, so Sarah, I'm dropping you off at Emily's.
4: Yeah.
3: And Josh, you're going to...
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3: Right. 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
10: 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So they're spending faster than they're earning, by a lot. The accumulated deficit sits at $41 billion. That's not a typo. And Elon Musk controls 85% of the voting power. Class B shares give him 10 votes to your one. The filing even grants SpaceX controlled company status. That means they don't have to maintain a majority independent board. This is the most hyped IPO since, well, everything Musk touches. Sentiment will drive the early price, not the fundamentals. My prediction, SPCX will become the most volatile stock on the market from day one. Get my newsletter at getkim.com. 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But a great hire, they can change everything. That's where LinkedIn Hiring Pro comes in. It screens candidates for you, so you're spending time talking to people who are actually a great fit. I know firsthand how time-consuming hiring can be. You're running a business and wearing a dozen hats. You do not have the time to sort through hundreds of applications just to spot that one right person. Posting a job is easy. It's the finding, connecting, and screening applicants that you just don't have time for. LinkedIn Hiring Pro handles it all for you, writing the job description, finding top candidates.

0: all which direction it goes.
1: President Trump said Saturday that a deal with Iran on the war, including opening the Strait of Hormuz, has been largely negotiated with Iran. Three Red Cross volunteers now among the newly reported cases of Ebola as an outbreak spreads in Central Africa. This is ABC News. The World Health Organization sounding the alarm about the growing Ebola outbreak in Central Africa.
2: There are now nearly 750 suspected cases, including 177 suspected deaths in the Democratic Republic of Congo. The UN Health Agency upgrading its risk assessment for the spread in the country to very high.
1: ABC's Alex Perchet, a U.S. Army veteran injured in the line of duty, and his family received a special gift just ahead of the Memorial Day holiday.
3: A dream coming true for Captain Luis Avila and his wife, Claudia.
4: Thank you.
3: The Gary Sinise Foundation and Wells Fargo teaming up at America's Ball for the Mall Gala in Washington, D.C. to present the Avilas with a surprise gift, an accessible car.
5: We wanted to be able to provide him with an adapted vehicle to help meet his and his family needs.
3: The donation is a blessing for Luis, who served 5 combat tours in Iraq and Afghanistan.
1: That's ABC's Olivia Rubin. I'm Dave Packer, ABC News.
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0: But it finally got off the ground. ABC's Andrew Dimbert.
1: SpaceX launching its biggest, most powerful Starship yet, this newly redesigned rocket blasting off from South Texas near the Mexican border. This was the company's 12th unmanned Starship test flight, deploying 20 mock Starlink satellites in space during the flight. NASA is counting on Elon Musk's Starship for its Artemis program. This test flight was supposed to launch Thursday, and while there were some mechanical issues with the booster and Starship engines when the flight launched Friday, SpaceX is calling it a success.
0: Musk's company is headed for a historic initial public offering. It could make him the world's first trillionaire. Dave Packer, ABC News.
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5: 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First quarter revenue, $4.69 billion. First quarter loss, $4.28 billion. So they're spending faster than they're earning, by a lot. The accumulated deficit sits at $41 billion. That's not a typo. And Elon Musk controls 85% of the voting power. Class B shares give him 10 votes to your one. The filing even grants SpaceX controlled company status. That means they don't have to maintain a majority independent board. This is the most hyped IPO since, well, everything Musk touches. Sentiment will drive the early price, not the fundamentals. My prediction, SPCX will become the most volatile stock on the market from day one. Get my newsletter at getkim.com. 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
3: Gary McNamara and Eric Hurley talk about everything from politics to social issues and news of the day. Whether you're up late

0: Afghanistan.
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2: Hey, sis. Missed you this morning. 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
3: My name is Dan Mandis. We are live Saturday night, Sunday morning, May 24th. By the way, it is Memorial Day weekend. We are live because of two major stories going on right now. Number one is it looks like we may have at least the beginnings of a peace deal with Iran. We're going to continue to cover that for you. And number two, that is going to be the shooting near the White House.

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14: 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Gary McNamara and Eric Hurley talk about everything from politics to social issues and news of the day. Whether you're up late or you're just starting your day, welcome to the show. 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
15: My name is Dan Mandis. We are live Saturday night, Sunday morning, May 24th. By the way, it is Memorial Day weekend. We are live because of two major stories going on right now. Number one is it looks like we may have at least the beginnings of a peace deal with Iran. We're going to continue to cover that for you. And number two, that is going to be the shooting near the White House. And so we're going to talk about that as well. The Super Text line that I use during my morning show in Nashville, Tennessee on Super Talk 99.7 WTN is activated this morning. You can call in. Go ahead and text in. I'm reading every single text. 615-737-9986. 615-737-WWTN is the text line. Kenny, by the way, says this on the text line. When everybody else is thinking about brats and burgers, never forget the reason for the holiday of Memorial Day. That's right. It is Memorial Day weekend. And,

0: that is, at least for me, one of the reasons why I am heartened by, even though I'm cynical, I'm heartened by the fact that we may be close to a deal with Iran. We'll continue to cover that story for you as well. I cover that quite a bit in the first hour. And right now, and by the way, coming up, I'm going to go through some more of the details as they become available of this deal, because there are more and more things that are coming out. But because the actual deal has not been released yet, we're just hearing a bunch of rumors and reports. Axios, in an exclusive report, says that they have all of the tenets of this deal. So we'll talk about that as the hour continues to unfold. Also, I have the reaction of people like Ted Cruz and Lindsey Graham and others. They're known as war hawks, and so I'm sure that you can probably guess what their reaction to that is. But we'll get to that here straight ahead on Red Eye Radio. White House shooting, though, there was a shooting near the White House earlier today. It did not get into the perimeter. It didn't get inside of the perimeter. It was, if you think about the White House, if you've never been there, you've got the White House, you've got a perimeter around the White House, and around that perimeter is all of these different gates. And so what happened was this guy walks up, 21 years old. He pulls out a gun. He pulls out a gun and starts firing at Secret Service agents. Now, as he is doing this, I believe that this was suicide by, you know, you've heard of suicide by cop. I believe this was suicide by Secret Service agent. You don't walk up to one of the main gates at the White House, pull a gun out of a bag, and start shooting at Secret Service agents without knowing that you're going to die. You clearly don't do that. 21-year-old Nasir Best was the gunman. He was shot dead by the Secret Service. And this is a story we're going to find out more and more about Nasir Best. People will talk about his reasoning, the reason why he did this, his motivation, his inspiration. I've got some thoughts on that. But, you know, one of the things that was interesting, if you've been anywhere near social media, you've seen ABC White House reporter Selena Wang. She was outside the White House taping when the gunfire began.
1: That President Trump has said a deal is close, only for the two sides to remain far apart.
0: She ducked, found some cover inside. I guess it's their tent that they record these stand-ups on. So nobody was hurt within the media. They all ultimately were ushered into the White House briefing room for safety. There was a person in addition to Nasir Best. He was killed. He was the shooter killed. There was another person that was also injured as well in the gunfire. From what I'm reading, there were about three bullets that came from the gun of Nasir Best. And there were dozens of bullets that came from the guns of Secret Service agents, as you can imagine. We don't know the person that was shot, the second person that was shot. We don't know if he was shot by Secret Service or by Nasir Best. So we'll try to find out more information on that person. I don't know if it was a man or a woman either. CNN's Julia Benbrook was there as well, and she talks about being ushered into the briefing room.
2: Yeah, I'm here with other White House reporters, photographers. We are now in the briefing room. This is where Secret Service rushed us to after we heard what appeared to be dozens of gunshots. And I was just speaking to you from out there just before this happened. And then reporters were rushed into the briefing room after, again, what appeared to be dozens of gunshots. Now, we have reached out to Secret Service and the White House for more information, but just the visual of all these reporters running in here, this happening just about a month after the White House Correspondents' Dinner.
0: Yep.
2: Where a lot of this same group was on the ground in a situation where there was a shooter there as well. A scary moment.
0: Yeah, and, I'll go ahead and say it. I know that a lot of you are screaming at the radio and, screaming at your phone if you're listening on the Red Eye Radio app, where, yeah, you know what? This is another situation that simply proves how dangerous of a job President Trump has. And by the way, I'll leave it to others to determine whether or not this is an official assassination attempt. Nobody is talking about, on either side of the aisle, by the way, nobody is talking about what this guy's actual motivations were. He is known to be mentally ill. And I don't think that you commit suicide by Secret Service without being mentally ill. This Nasir Best, again, 21 years old, and the Secret Service knew who this guy was, and I'm going to get into that in a second. This guy Best was seen pacing up and down 17th Street Northwest moments before he pulled out the revolver, sources telling the New York Post. By the way, Donald Trump was in the White House at the time, and the White House was put on lockdown. The gunfire came from the 17th Street side of the White House, closer to the Eisenhower Executive Building. Evidence of the shooting was visible on a sidewalk just outside the White House complex, where yellow crime scene tapes snaked across the pavement, and officers with the Secret Service placed dozens of orange evidence markers on the ground. This guy is from Maryland. They say that he allegedly had a documented history of mental health concerns and had previous encounters with the security agencies at the White House, according to NBC News. He approached the Secret Service booth and pulled out a weapon from his bag and apparently fired about three shots before being killed by Secret Service. So he was known to Secret Service. He was detained by the Secret Service back on June 26th of 2025. And then 2 weeks later, on July 10th of 2025, for making threats and entering a restricted area. And again, I'm not seeing anywhere where we know the political proclivities of this guy Best. So I don't know if he was just crazy and he wanted to die, whether he was just, you know, crazy, didn't know any better and decided that he was going to start shooting at Secret Service agents. I don't know if he absolutely hated Donald Trump and wanted to try to take out the president. I mean, anybody who would have a clear sense of reality would know that not even getting inside the perimeter, you're not going to be able to take out the president. You're just not. So I don't know if you could call this a legit assassination attempt. I'll, again, leave others to determine whether or not it was. But obviously, if he didn't even get inside the perimeter, then, I mean, it was, in my opinion, it's suicide by Secret Service. The other thing about this, you know, there's going to be a lot of people that will say, well, he was inspired by a lot of these folks on the left who have been, you know, there's been a lot made about assassination culture within the Democrat Party, within the progressive movement. That is absolutely a thing. It is clearly a thing, assassination culture. Well, we can get into that if you want. But I don't know if this guy was inspired by that. I don't want to talk too much about that in this specific case, because I really don't know what his motivations were. Nobody is talking again about why he did what he did. Was it politically motivated, or was this guy clearly mentally ill? And that was the inspiration. So we'll wait to find out more information. But they do say that the White House was immediately placed on lockdown. Donald Trump was inside. He was unharmed. Listen to this, though. During the June incident, this guy, Nasir Best, blocked an entry lane at the White House. He was detained by the Secret Service after claiming he was God, then committed to the Psychiatric Institute of Washington for a mental evaluation. And I mean, I don't know what happened. We'll find out about this, but I don't know what happened during the mental evaluation. But obviously, they let him out. And I know that there are not as many options for people like this as there were, you know, back in the 70s and part of the 80s. But he was obviously let out. The dude was obviously nuts. The following month, he was arrested once again after he attempted to enter a driveway at the White House. Afterward, a judge issued an order demanding he stay away from the White House grounds. Obviously, based on today's actions, He didn't follow that order. While investigators have not formally established a motive, multiple law enforcement sources have said that Best was believed to be suffering from severe mental health issues and had claimed at times to be Jesus Christ. A preliminary investigation indicates that as the individual approached, he removed a weapon from his bag and began firing at posted officers. The Secret Service said in a statement, which confirmed that no agents were harmed. So, again, I don't know how many different ways or how many different times I need to say it, but to me, it does seem like this was suicide by Secret Service. The president, by the way, of course, singing the praises of the Secret Service, as he has done many times, saying thank you to our great Secret Service and law enforcement for the swift and professional action taken this evening against a gunman near the White House who had a violent history and possible obsession with our country's most cherished structure, the White House. The gunman is dead after an exchange of gunfire with Secret Service, the president says, near the White House gates. This event is 1 month removed from the White House Correspondents' Dinner shooting and goes to show how important it is for all future presidents to get what will be the most safe and secure space of its kind ever built in Washington, D.C. The national security of our country demands it, he says. The final sentence, the national security of our country demands it. He is, of course, talking about the White House ballroom. And I don't know if I've had the opportunity to talk about this on Red Eye Radio, but I am all for the ballroom. Clearly, we need the ballroom. Clearly, we need a structure, a ballroom, a place where we can do White House events, where the whole thing, the whole building of the ballroom is really centered around security. And today's events really does punctuate the need, in my opinion, for that presidential ballroom. It is Red Eye Radio. 866-90-RED-EYE is the phone number. 866-907-3339. We'll return next right here on Red Eye Radio.
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4: 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I'm Rod Bain reporting for the U.S. Department of Agriculture in Washington, D.C.
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0: Red Eye Radio, 866-90 Red Eye is the phone number, 866-907-3339. That is the text line, and let's see. I'm doing two things at once, and I apologize. The phone number is 866-90 Red Eye. I'm reading my text line at 615-737-9986. The reason I'm so distracted is because there's a lot of chatter online now about how Iran has rejected the claim made by the New York Times and U.S. officials that Iran agreed to hand over its highly enriched uranium and suspend enrichment above 3.6% for 10 years as part of Trump's announced largely negotiated agreement, calling these reports completely false and confirms talks are focused only on ending the war with no nuclear details being discussed, per an informed Iranian source close to the government. And that is from the Hormuz letter, and I'm trying to figure out who these people are. They are, I don't know, some Twitter, I don't know who they are, 60,000 followers. Others are picking up on this story as well. As far as I can tell, the New York Times and the folks over at Axios have not mentioned this yet. But this is what we've seen. I mean, we have seen this over and over again, where, and that's why when I signed on, you know, during this live broadcast Saturday night into Sunday morning, live broadcast of Red Eye Radio with this possible agreement between Iran and America, negotiated by a lot of these Middle Eastern countries, Pakistan as well. But how many times have we been here? How many times have we been here where we hear that they are close to a nuclear deal, they're close to some sort of an agreement to reopen the Strait of Hormuz, and we hear all of these possible components of an agreement, and then ultimately we find out it's not the case. Now, I've never heard of this Hormuz letter, but I'm checking all of the various news websites that I know to check, Fox News, Daily Mail, New York Post, CNN, among many others. And I'm not seeing anywhere else where Iran is saying, no, we never agreed to hand over our enriched uranium, and we never agreed to suspend enrichment above 3.6% for 10 years as part of Trump's announced largely negotiated agreement, which, by the way, the reason why part of this doesn't make any sense is that in the original story that I was quoting from Axios, they never said that Iran agreed to suspend enrichment above 3.6% for 10 years. There was never like a timeline on that. It was till further notice. So I don't know. This is part of why this has been so incredibly frustrating for everyone involved. And this is why, until there is a deal that is done, that Iran actually makes an agreement and makes an announcement and says, yes, this is the deal. And you know what happens, right? You know what happens, where there are entities inside Iran that say they're the ones in charge, or they have contacts with the ones in charge, but then the ones in charge, they're the ones that see these deals and say, no, we're not agreeing to that. Meantime, you've got all of these other either governments or representatives or members of the Trump administration, members of the media that are saying, hey, this deal is done, when clearly it's not. But again, we don't know. I'm seeing this Hormuz letter. I'm seeing other feeds that are all saying that Iran has not agreed to the tenets of this deal. Got a lot more straight ahead on Red Eye Radio.
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2: ABC News, I'm Brian Clark. New hints of progress towards a deal to end the war between the U.S. and Iran. Secretary of State Marco Rubio, speaking in India, said,
3: I do think there's some good news on that front, but not final news on that front. But perhaps a little bit later today, we'll have more to say. But you know, some progress has been made. I don't want to downplay that, but I also want to caveat it by saying we still have some work to do. We'll see.
2: The Secret Service says a 21-year-old man opened fire near a White House security checkpoint on Saturday and was shot by officers and killed. President Trump was in the Oval Office at the time. He was not hurt. Today's one of auto racing's biggest days of the year, the Indy 500, then NASCAR's Coca-Cola 600. But this year's festivities marred by the sudden death of NASCAR star Kyle Busch. And the 41-year-old's family said Saturday in a statement he died after severe pneumonia progressed into sepsis, which resulted in rapid and overwhelming complications. This is AB.
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1: Red Eye is the phone number, 866-907-3339. Dan Mandis in for Gary and Eric. We are live, and the news seems to be developing as we speak here, so I'm going to get through some of the latest headlines for you. We are live Saturday night, Sunday morning. Typically, as you know, it is a best-of tape. If you are familiar with and you're fans of Red Eye Radio, you know that Gary and Eric take the weekends off, as they should. But when news develops and, you know, news warrants, we are glad to put on a live show. And I am hosting for Gary and Eric. And so we are here again live. And if you want to text in, 615-737-9986. I host a morning show in Nashville, Tennessee on Super Talk 99.7 WTN. So there are two stories right now. Number one, there is the shooter near the White House. We covered that extensively earlier in this hour. That threat obviously is over. I believe that that was suicide by Secret Service. A mentally ill individual who thought he was Jesus Christ came up to the security, agents there at the White House, and just decided to pull out a gun and start shooting at Secret Service, and they took him out. So there's that story. There's also this story, and it is ongoing and developing, with Iran and this possible deal that has been negotiated with Iran. I want to remind you, though, of something that came down. This is how fast the news is breaking. I'm an hour and a half into this radio broadcast, and I'm just now reminding you of some news that broke here in the last day or so, where an Iranian wanted to assassinate Ivanka Trump.
2: Trump was allegedly the target of an assassination plot by a suspected terrorist who was a member of the Iran's Islamic Revolutionary Guard Corps. The trained Iraqi national who was taken into custody last week allegedly made a pledge to kill Ivanka and had a blueprint of her Florida home. Mm. This was in response to the killing of Iranian military chief Qasem Soleimani. A source telling the New York Post that the suspect said this, quote, "We need to kill Ivanka to burn down the house of Trump the way he burned down our house." According to the DOJ, the terror suspect has been behind attacks on multiple U.S. and Jewish targets. He was arrested and brought to the U.S. to face multiple terrorism-related charges.
1: Yep, don't forget that the Iranians have had a hit out on Donald Trump for years, yet here we are talking about a peace agreement with Iran, and that is, again, why we are live this Saturday night, Sunday morning. I want to get to some of the reaction from some conservatives out there, and I will. Let's see here, because a lot of people are looking at someone like Lindsey Graham and Ted Cruz and what they have to say about this deal. And by the way, this deal seems to be very much in flux before it even really takes root, because you do now have, and I went over the tenets of the deal earlier. I will get to some of them again, according to Axios. But first, Ted Cruz put this out on X. "I am deeply concerned about what we are hearing about on Iran and this Iran deal being pushed by some voices in the administration. President Trump's decision to strike Iran was the most consequential decision of his second term. He was right to do so, and we achieved extraordinary military results, including destroying all of their missiles and drones and sinking their entire navy." And I'll put, I'll add to that, of course, a major impact on their air force. Ted Cruz goes on to say, "If the result of all of that is going to be an Iranian regime still run by Islamists who chant death to America, now receiving billions of dollars, being able to enrich uranium and develop nuclear weapons, and having effective control over the Strait of Hormuz, then that outcome would be a disastrous mistake." Now, it is important to note that both Ted Cruz and Lindsey Graham are out there deriding this deal, and they don't even know what is in the deal. Mike Pompeo as well, former Trump administration official from the first administration, has some things to say about this as well. Former Secretary of State Mike Pompeo. And let me tell you what he said. Mike Pompeo saying that the deal being floated with Iran seems straight out of the Wendy Sherman, Robert Malley, Ben Rhodes playbook, where they're paying the Islamic Revolutionary Guard to build a weapons of mass destruction program and terrorize the world. He says, not remotely America first. Again, this is former Secretary of State Mike Pompeo. Not remotely America first. It is straightforward. Open the damned strait. Deny Iran access to money. Take out enough Iranian capabilities so it cannot threaten our allies in the region. Overdue. Let's go. So Mike Pompeo, Ted Cruz, Lindsey Graham, all of them are basically saying bomb the living crap out of Iran so that they don't have any ability to do anything remotely negative towards our allies in the region. That, by the way, including Israel and the United Arab Emirates and Qatar, etc. But here's the deal. Haven't we been doing that? I mean, I don't want to be a Danny Downer, but I mean, we have been bombing the living crap out of Iran. I mean, I would say that to the Secretary of State. I mean, we have bombed them incessantly and still they survive, including, by the way, the Islamic Revolutionary Guard. And I agree with this, by the way. Any situation where the Islamic Revolutionary Guard is still intact, that is a loss for President Trump. Because that is going to allow Iran to claim a victory. So you have that aspect to it as well. In other words, there's a lot of positives and a lot of negatives to this deal, at least what is being reported right now. And again, some of what is being reported is actually now, again, Iran is coming out and saying they never agreed to stop enrichment and they never agreed to hand over their nuclear dust or their enriched uranium. That is the latest from that aspect of the story. Lindsey Graham is saying, oh, and by the way, the Trump administration firing back on Mike Pompeo, a former Secretary of State, saying that Mike Pompeo doesn't know what the F he's talking about. That is an actual quote from the Trump administration. Lindsey Graham said this: if it is perceived in the region that a deal with Iran allows the regime to survive and become more powerful over time, we have, he says, we will have poured gasoline on the conflicts in Lebanon and Iraq. A deal that is perceived to allow Iran to survive and possess the ability to control the Strait of Hormuz in the future will put Hezbollah in Lebanon and the Shia militias in Iraq on steroids. Lindsey Graham saying this combination of Iran being perceived as having the ability to terrorize the Strait in perpetuity and the ability to inflict massive damage to Gulf oil infrastructure is a major shift of the balance of power in the region and over time will be a nightmare for Israel. He also says, wrapping this up, Lindsey Graham, also, it makes one wonder why the war started to begin with, if these perceptions are accurate. He says, I personally am a skeptic of the idea that Iran cannot be denied the ability to terrorize the Strait and the region cannot protect itself against Iran military capability, Iranian military capability. It is important to note that all of these folks are deriding a deal that they don't even know the final details of as of yet. You know, early on, there were a lot of things that were going on that were being reported regarding this deal that actually turned out either to be false or unverifiable. So let's go through some of this again, because people tune in and out of the radio broadcast as it goes from 1 hour to the next to the next. And so I want to get through some of this, and I will, because I think that part of parsing all of this out is trying to decide ultimately whether or not we can trust Iran. And that's what this whole thing is going to come down to. Can we trust Iran? Clearly, the discussion is no, we cannot trust Iran. And that's something that I've been saying as a talk show host for a long time. I'm going to get into earlier, I talked about this concept of fatwa, where the Iranians, the leaders of Iran have come out and they have said that it is, against our religion to pursue nuclear weapons. That is why some on the left will say there's no way that Iran is trying to pursue nuclear weapons, because years ago they came out with a fatwa against it. Well, then, of course, in the last hour, I reminded folks, well, that's all fine, well, and good. But under the concept of taqiyya in Islam, you can lie about your true intentions to continue to pursue your ultimate goals of an Islamic Republic and all that. And so taqiyya and under Islam, you can lie about your true intentions to pursue Islam and to pursue your goals. So I've never bought that. The whole, again, people on the left will say, they've got a fatwa against nuclear weapons. BS. I mean, just BS. But here's the other thing, is that you don't need the concept of taqiyya to lie about pursuing nuclear weapons. I mean, countries lie about pursuing nuclear weapons all the time. You don't need a taqiyya to do that. You don't need a fatwa to do that either. It is just part of the game that Iran plays. And a lot of people, and my text line is open, 615-737-9986 is the text line that I use, where I host a morning show in Nashville, Tennessee on WTN. People are texting in saying that they're looking at any deal with Iran rather side-eye, because you can't trust Iran. Everybody knows that you cannot trust Iran. I am a huge fan, just to let you know, of Marco Rubio, and this is what Marco Rubio said about all of this earlier today.
3: Moments ago, Secretary of State Marco Rubio answering a question on the U.S. plan for Iran while in India. Listen.
4: There is a chance that whether it's later today, tomorrow, in a couple days, we may have something to say. But this issue needs to be solved, as the president has said, one way or the other. Iran can never have a nuclear weapon. The straits need to be open without tolls. They need to turn over their enriched uranium. They need to turn over their highly enriched uranium. We need to address that issue. We need to address the issue of enrichment. These are the president's points consistently. And his preference is always to deal with it in a diplomatic way. The president's preference is always to solve problems such as these through a negotiated diplomatic solution. That's what we're working on right now. But this problem will be solved, as the president's made clear one way or the other. We hope it's done through the diplomatic route. That's what we're working on, and perhaps there'll be something to talk about on that topic while I'm here on this visit at some point.
1: Yep, so that is Marco Rubio, Secretary of State, and he was off in India. So, for me, the more that I'm reading about this deal, the more that I am reading about Iran's possible reaction to this deal, I think this thing is up in the air. I mean, all day long, we saw nothing but celebration amongst, the media, which is fine. It's among the conservative media, of which I am part of that conservative media, a lot of celebration going on. I am not one to celebrate. I've been burned before with all of these purported deals, these negotiations that ultimately end up falling through. And I know that a lot of you folks know that as well. What is in the deal? Well, I'm going to go through some of this. I don't have time to get into all of this, but there's a lot of detail here. Both sides would sign a memorandum of understanding that would last 60 days and could be extended by mutual consent. During the 60-day period, the Strait of Hormuz would be open with no tolls, and Iran would agree to clear the mines it deployed in the strait to let ships pass freely. In exchange, the U.S. would lift its blockade on Iranian ports and issue some sanctions waivers to allow Iran to sell oil freely. And the U.S. official who was giving Axios this information acknowledged that would be a boon to not only Iran's economy, but also it would be a boon to our economy as well, because it would indeed give significant relief to the global oil market. There's a lot more straight ahead on Red Eye Radio.
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A little long-winded on the last segment. Sorry about that, folks. But coming up, oh my goodness gracious. So we're going to get into what is in the purported Iranian nuclear deal, agreement, whatever. But also, Mark Levin and Piers Morgan and other conservatives are doing battle on X over a deal that nobody actually knows what is in this. Wait till you hear what Mark Levin calls Piers Morgan on X. It is amazing. Details straight ahead, Red Eye Radio.

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9: ABC News, I'm Brian Clark. New hints of progress towards a deal to end the war between the U.S. and Iran. Secretary of State Marco Rubio, speaking in India, said,
10: I do think there's some good news on that front, but not final news on that front. But perhaps a little bit later today, we'll have more to say. But you know, some progress has been made. I don't want to downplay that, but I also want to caveat it by saying we still have some work to do. We'll see.
9: The Secret Service is a 21-year-old man opened fire near a White House security checkpoint on Saturday and was shot by officers and killed. President Trump was in the Oval Office at the time. He was not hurt. Today's one of auto racing's biggest days of the year, the Indy 500, then NASCAR's Coca-Cola 600. This year's festivities marred by the

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1: We're keeping an eye on a few construction projects across the metro area tonight. The right lane is closed on eastbound US 36 between Pecos and I-70. The southbound I-25 exit ramp partially closed to eastbound I-270 due to bridge maintenance operations. And the right lane is closed on southbound Santa Fe between South Cherokee and West Wesley Avenue. I'm Bitter Urbonis with a look at traffic.
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6: 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Gary McNamara and Eric Hurley talk about everything from politics to social issues and news of the day. 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
7: My name is Dan Mandis, in for Gary and Eric here on Red Eye Radio. We are live Saturday night, Sunday morning. It is May 24th. There's a lot going on. And let's continue our coverage of this emerging possible peace deal between America and Iran. There is a lot going on. There is a, and I'm just going to kind of assume that either you've been listening, you kind of know what's going on, because I'm going to spray to all fields here, if I can use a baseball term. There is a news agency out of Iran that is now reporting that no, the Strait of Hormuz will not be going back to pre-war conditions. So what that means is that as we talk about this possible peace deal, part of that peace deal, a big part of that peace deal, hinges on Iran allowing the Strait of Hormuz to open back up. And so if the news agency out there from Iran is saying that it will not be returning to that pre-war condition, well, then that's obviously going to be an issue, because we wanted, this is one of the deals, this is one of the tenets of the deal. We want it open back up, no tolls. That's what we want. So what we are hearing is in the deal, and I'm going to get into some of this, but what we're hearing that is in the deal, there are now elements within Iran that are saying, no, none of that is part of the deal. And I know

0: I know it's like deja vu all over again, if I can quote the great Yogi Berra. No, this is a situation that we have seen time and time and time again, where we are hearing about a deal, a possible deal, a negotiated deal, and then it ultimately comes out from Iran that no, there is no deal. And all of the things that have been reported have not been agreed to and will not come to fruition. By the way, again, I'm Dan Mandis. I host a morning show in Nashville, Tennessee, Super Talk 99.7 WTN. We are live tonight covering this situation. By the way, the phone lines, 866-90-RED-EYE. If you can't call in, you can text in. My text line for my local show in Nashville, Tennessee, 615-737-9986. I am reading a lot of your texts that are coming in. One of the things that is going on right now is you have people on both sides of the argument, right? You have the what some would call war hawks. You know, these are the people that are, some would say they're Israel first, right? And they are wanting us to continue a very strong military campaign against Iran. They want us to bomb Iran. They want us to do whatever we need to do to take out the Islamic Revolutionary Guard. That is something that Ted Cruz and Lindsey Graham and people like that, Mark Levin, also want to see this as well. And part of what's going on is you have all of these entities that are arguing on X. And so, for example, earlier today, you've got Piers Morgan and Mark Levin going after it. I mean, this is crazy. So yesterday, on Saturday, there was a post on X that said, Israeli officials say U.S. envoy Steve Witkoff is trying to secure an agreement at any cost and is the one pressing President Trump not to resume fighting, according to Israel's Channel 12. So Mark Levin posts, Houston, I think we may have a problem. Piers Morgan responds to Mark Levin saying, it looks like President Trump has thankfully stopped listening to war hawks like you. That's not a problem for anyone but you. Mark Levin tweets back at Piers Morgan and says, what are you, 5 years old, a-hole? You should be happy by most accounts. We shall see how this plays out over time, and nobody ever controlled the president. Dumb S. Not me, not the Jews, not the Israelis. So there is just, I mean, you've got all these people that are arguing back and forth. And, you know, as you know, the conservative movement is basically fractured into a couple of different sides. You've got the people that want to see peace in the Middle East. You want to see Iran, you know, you want to see them not engaged in trying to get a nuclear weapon. How we go about it, though, is there's a couple of different sides. Do we go through diplomacy? Do we, which is seemingly to me where Donald Trump is. He wants to go through diplomatic measures. He doesn't want to be involved in I'm going to air quote this, a forever war. He simply does not, which is why he seems reticent to go after Iran with more bombing. He wants to come up with a deal that will make everyone happy. Now, as you may or may not know, but a lot of these negotiated deals, oftentimes nobody is happy with the result, but everybody is resigned to let's get this thing done, right? That's what people want. But you have the people that are okay, like Piers Morgan, they're okay with a negotiated deal with Iran. Then you have others who want to see a very strong military reaction to Iran seemingly not negotiating in good faith. So there's two very different sides to this story. There are people that'll say, well, Benjamin Netanyahu and Israel, they are leading Donald Trump by the nose. I don't believe that that is true. I think that Israel and America, we both want Iran not to be engaged in, you know, the pursuit of nuclear weapons. We don't want them to have a bunch of missiles. We don't want them to have the ability to manufacture all these drones. And we sure as heck don't want Iran to have any kind of nuclear capabilities. I mean, that is clear. And so you have these factions within the Republican or conservative movement, and everybody is yelling at everybody else online. You again have these folks that believe that Donald Trump is being led by the nose from Benjamin Netanyahu in Israel. Again, I don't believe that's the case. You have others that are saying that Donald Trump simply wants to utilize negotiation and diplomacy to come to an end to this war, and that's for the good of everyone. So what is in this deal, supposedly? Well, the nuclear issues still to be negotiated. The memorandum of understanding includes commitments from Iran to never pursue nuclear weapons and to negotiate over a suspension of its uranium enrichment program and the removal of its stockpile of highly enriched uranium, according to a U.S. official. Now, here's the deal. And this is how fast the news is moving. Iran has come out and said, none of that is true. We have never agreed and will never agree to not pursue nuclear weapons, and will never agree to remove our stockpile of highly enriched uranium. That will never leave Iran. That is what Iran is saying. So once again, it's like a big old bait and switch where we have all of these Middle Eastern countries. Remember earlier, I was talking about how you have these Middle Eastern countries that have come in, and they have supposedly, you know, negotiated this deal. But it seems like this was all for naught. You have the United Arab Emirates. You have Qatar. Pakistan was also involved in this very detailed negotiation that now, as the president and others are talking about how a deal has been theoretically reached, Iran is saying, nope, not the case. Axios is reporting the U.S. would agree to negotiate over lifting sanctions and unfreezing Iranian funds during this 60-day period, though those steps would only be implemented as part of a final agreement that is verifiably implemented, and U.S. forces that were mobilized in recent months would stay in the region during this 60-day period and only withdraw if a final deal is reached. And so, you know, there is a lot here. During the 60-day negotiation period, the Strait of Hormuz would be open with no tolls, and Iran would agree to clear the mines if deployed in the strait to let ships pass freely. Well, I just told you there is a news organization in Iran that is saying that Iran will never agree to a Strait of Hormuz that goes back to pre-war management or conditions. So it's almost like the more we find out that is in this supposedly negotiated deal, the more Iran comes back and says, no, no, no, no. So what are we doing here? The more that Iran says no, the more likely that they're going to get bombed. And there's some people out there that literally say that Iran wants to be bombed some more, because they've already withstood so much bombing that they look like there's no way that they'll ever lose power, the Islamic Revolutionary Guard. Really what they're, as they survive all of this bombing, because again, they're still there, they're going to look like there is no way that they can be defeated. They're looking like there's no way that they can be taken out of power, because we keep bombing them and we keep bombing them and they're still there like cockroaches. So that's also part of the conversation. The U.S. official acknowledged that This would be a boon to Iran's economy, lifting sanctions, also unfreezing some of the cash that they have had frozen over the years. But it would also, they say, give significant relief to the global oil market. You know, part of what needs to happen is we need to see progress in this negotiation beyond what was happening before the war started. We need to see some actual proof, some verifiable evidence that Iran is truly giving up its nuclear aspirations. Because if they don't, if they're not willing to give transparency, if they're not willing to give some sort of proof, and again, transparency, that they are giving up their nuclear aspirations and they're just given the opportunity to lie, well, then the whole thing is for naught. Then why did we have 13 members of our military die? Why did we go through all of this blood and treasure only to go back to literally square one? Now, from what is being reported, we will see these, we will see some proof that they are giving up their nuclear aspirations. They'll be giving up their, as Donald Trump says, they'll be giving up their nuclear dust. They'll be giving up their enriched uranium, and it will not be in the nation of Iran. It'll be someplace else. That's what needs to happen. But I'm here to tell you that as all day on Saturday, Friday into Saturday, and then all day Saturday, we had word of this deal that was negotiated, only to find out that Iran, with each and every one of these very major concessions, and one of these very major points in this negotiated deal, I'm air quoting that, this negotiated deal, Iran is coming back and saying, no, no, no, no, no. Well, it only makes us look foolish. I'm going to be honest with you. It only makes us look foolish. It only makes Donald Trump look foolish. Because he keeps posting on True Social about how we are close to a nuclear deal. We're close to a negotiated deal with Iran. We've got our Secretary of State, Marco Rubio, talking about how there will be some sort of a negotiated settlement in the hours ahead or in the days ahead, only for Iran to come back and basically stick up their middle finger collectively to the world. And in the meantime, what they're doing is it's delay tactic after delay tactic after delay tactic, which is what they do. And for all we know, they're continuing to try to manufacture a nuclear weapon. Last time we heard, they were 60%. 60% at enriched uranium, and it's a very short hop between 60 and 90%. And so the more time that they delay, that is the more time that they can continue to try to manufacture and get to that 90% enriched uranium so that they can manufacture that nuclear weapon. So if this deal goes south, then it seems to me like Donald Trump has no choice but to bomb them to smithereens, as the president has said previous. So there's a lot going on. 866-90-RED-EYE is the phone number, 866-907-3339. My text line that I use for my morning show in Nashville, Tennessee is open. So if you can't call in, you can text us at 615-737-9986.
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0: Red Eye Radio, 866-90-RED-EYE is the phone number, 866-907-3339. By the way, just as we talk about, you know, Iran and this supposed deal that I don't think is, a new milestone this weekend as the U.S. Navy has now managed to redirect or block 100 vessels from Iranian ports. You know, one of the things that we can continue to talk about is that Iran is still losing the war. Here's the thing, is that how do you define success and how do you define loss? Because as I mentioned in the previous segment, as long as the Islamic Revolutionary Guard is still running the nation of Iran, they can claim some sort of a victory. So we can destroy their navy, we can destroy their air force, we can do all kinds of things to them. But as long as the Islamic Revolutionary Guard is still in charge, they can claim victory. And Donald Trump's detractors in this nation can claim a loss for the president. So that is also part of the conversation. You know, as Iran has closed the Strait of Hormuz and we have closed their ports, their economy is still in dire straits. But listen to this. Over the past 6 weeks, more than 15,000 soldiers, sailors, Marines, and airmen have redirected 100 vessels, disabled four, and allowed 26 humanitarian aid ships to pass, according to CENTCOM in a statement. So, you know, as this continues to unfold, I don't want to be a Danny Downer, but the more that I see the news as we have been on the air tonight, the more news comes out of Iran responding to the reporting here in America. And it's not just American reporting. I mean, it's across the world. I mean, you've got everywhere from the New York Post to the Daily Mail and the Wall Street Journal and the New York Times reporting on things that Iran has supposedly agreed to, like, for example, giving up their enriched uranium. And Iran comes back and says, yeah, we never agreed to that. I don't think they're negotiating in good faith.

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5: ABC News, I'm Brian Clark. The man who was killed after he opened fire near a White House security checkpoint Saturday has a history of incidents involving the White House, says ABC's Selena Wang.
6: He encountered law enforcement in June 2025 for blocking a point of entry at the White House. He was detained and involuntarily committed for a mental evaluation. 1 month later, he was arrested after he attempted to enter a White House checkpoint, telling officers he was Jesus Christ and that he wanted to get arrested.
5: One bystander was struck and wounded by gunfire. Secretary of State Marco Rubio said in India there's been good news towards a potential deal to end the war with Iran and reopen the Strait of Hormuz. Russia confirmed that it used the hypersonic Oreshnik missile on Kyiv and surrounding areas. Ukrainian officials say the latest strikes killed at least four people. And crews in Orange County, California worked to cool a damaged tank with chemicals inside as fears of an explosion led to more than 50,000 evacuations.
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1: Dan Mendes in for Gary and Eric on this Saturday night, Sunday morning. Hope you are doing well. And we've been talking about a number of different things tonight. The two biggest stories that we've been covering, this Iran deal, which, you know, it's so interesting. Some people love it. Some people hate it. Some people hate, but they don't know what's actually in it. They're making assumptions. It just goes on and on. And that's kind of what the evening has been like, is I go through Twitter and I go through Facebook and I go through the various news organization sites. A lot of people commenting on what they don't even know. By the way, including yours truly. You know, tonight, I don't know if you've noticed, but I'm really just sort of doing play-by-play and reporting what is out there, because I don't really know what's real and what's not. So, you know, I don't want to give a hardcore opinion on a deal where I don't know what's real and what's not. To me, any deal basically has got to have transparency. And for, you know, Donald Trump, And somebody said on the text line, if you want to text me, you can, 615-737-9986. You know, somebody said that Donald Trump is stalling, Donald Trump is stuck, and Iran knows it. I don't believe that Donald Trump is stalling. I think that he is really trying to come up with some sort of a solution, because he doesn't want to kill a whole bunch of people. I believe truly that Donald Trump wants a peaceful resolution to this whole thing, but I also do believe that he is stuck. Donald Trump is stuck, and regardless as to whether or not he would admit that he's stuck or not, I do believe that he's in a hard place, because we are coming up, like it or not, and whether he admits it or not, he knows that we are coming up to a midterm elections. He says that he's not really worried about that, but he should be. And I believe that he is. Because he knows what happens if the Republicans lose the midterm elections and Republicans lose the House of Representatives, maybe even lose the Senate. I know the redistricting and all that is going on. And so that makes it look not nearly as bad for the Republicans since before redistricting. But the bottom line is that the president is in a tough spot, because gas prices are not going to go back down until the Strait of Hormuz is opened. The Strait of Hormuz isn't going to be opened back up until we can figure out a way to deal with Iran. And for the life of me, and listen, I'm just a humble talk show host, but, you know, we were able to destroy their entire Navy. We were able to destroy their entire Air Force, and we were able to destroy a lot of their military apparatus inside of Iran. So why is it that we are unable to reopen the Strait of Hormuz as Iran has it closed? Now, yes, we have their ports closed. They have the strait itself closed, and that is impacting oil and gas prices across the world. Well, here's the thing. They've got all those drones. And we're really good at blowing stuff up. I mean, we are. Let's be honest. We are really good at blowing stuff up with really expensive missiles, right? But dealing with all of these squirrely little drones that can do serious damage to a ship trying to make it through the Strait of Hormuz, that's a lot harder. And like it or not, they've got the drones, they've got the mines, they've got the fast boats, and we apparently don't have the ability to open up the Strait of Hormuz to safe passage, because they've got all of these different things that they can do to do damage to these ships. And here's the problem. These ships that want to get through the Strait of Hormuz, they can't get insurance. Nobody is willing to insure these ships to cross the Strait of Hormuz. So that's why it's closed. You know, Donald Trump said the other day, and I'm a big time Donald Trump supporter. I have voted for the man 6 times. So I believe that I have the credibility to say, the other day he said that we, as in America, we had complete control of the Strait of Hormuz, but we don't. And words mean things, especially right now. We have control of Iran's ports, but Iran does have control over the Strait of Hormuz. And so there's a lot going on. But as far as I'm going to leave all of the arguing on social media between all of the various conservatives. You have, you know, people who are pushing more for negotiation. You know, they keep saying, oh, we don't want a forever war. We don't want a forever war. Well, okay, guys, this has only been going on a couple of months. So there's part of me that is like, I understand the worry about a forever war. Trust me when I say we spent, 20 years dealing with Afghanistan? I totally understand that. This has been going on for 3 months. We are nowhere near a forever war. But again, I do understand the concern. A lot of people out there that are saying, you know what, can we just bomb the living crap out of them, do what we need to do, and be done with it? I totally understand that thinking as well. That's kind of where I've been at. And right now, on this Saturday evening, Sunday morning, as we, make our way through a Memorial Day weekend, it's kind of where I'm at right now. Because I feel like, here's where I'm at. You want to know where I'm at? Here's where I'm at. If this deal falls through, and remember, this is a deal that was purportedly negotiated with Pakistan, and I believe it was the UAE and Qatar and all of these Middle Eastern nations, Saudi Arabia probably involved as well. You've got all of these Middle Eastern nations that supposedly negotiated this deal. You got J.D. Vance rushing back to the White House. You've got Donald Trump not going to his son's wedding. You've got the media obsessing over this. And everybody saying this is going to be a great deal for everyone involved, only to have Iran come out and say, no, no, no, no, no. They're not negotiating in good faith. If this is what happened, either that or we're not negotiating with the right people. Either way, my friends, this has happened time and time and time again. I am all for diplomacy. Trust me when I say I am all for diplomacy. But it does take two to tango. And if it is clear that Iran is not going to give up their nuclear dust, they're not going to give up that enriched uranium, they're not going to, at least according to the media outlets in Iran connected to the state government, that the Strait of Hormuz will never go back to the way it was before, then you know what? And they're not going to give up their nuclear aspirations, then it is time to react. React with force, react with bombs, react with missiles, react with strength. Because that, my friends, at this point is the only thing that Iran will understand. And believe me when I say, I worry about forever wars. I worry about these kinds of conflicts spiraling way out of control. But you know what? If Iran's not going to negotiate in good faith and we are where we are, then we need to do what we've got to do. Because something isn't connecting right. Something's not connecting right where we can have all of these Middle Eastern countries and our own people. You had Jared Kushner. You had Steve Witkoff. You've got J.D. Vance and others taking part in this negotiation. You had Turkey, Egypt, Jordan, UAE, Qatar, Saudi Arabia, and others taking part in this negotiation. And I almost feel like Iran is pulling the wool over our eyes. That's what it feels like to me. So I think that we're getting to the point now, and I don't know where you stand on this. You can shoot me your opinion on the text line, 615-737-9986. I don't know where you are in all of this, but we can't just, you know, take our ships and go home. We can't do that because now Iran has learned that they can weaponize the Strait of Hormuz. And if they're actually saying that they're not going to allow the Strait of Hormuz to be opened up like it was pre-war because they are the Strait of Hormuz is international waters. Regardless as to how this thing started, we cannot allow it to end with Iran allowed to control the Strait of Hormuz and charging ships $2 billion in tolls each to get through it. We simply cannot allow that to happen. And if negotiation isn't going to do it, we can't keep wussyfooting around. Peace through strength. And if we cannot reach peace through negotiation, then the only other option, the only other opportunity is peace through strength. And if this fails, then it might be time to start bombing yet again. And I hate that. And I know that a lot of you folks hate it as well. But that might be the quickest way to end this conflict. 866-90-RED-EYE. Got a lot more straight ahead.
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5: 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First quarter loss, $4.28 billion. So they're spending faster than they're earning, by a lot. The accumulated deficit sits at $41 billion. That's not a typo. And Elon Musk controls 85% of the voting power. Class B shares give him 10 votes to your one. The filing even grants SpaceX controlled company status. That means they don't have to maintain a majority independent board. This is the most hyped IPO since, well, everything Musk touches. Sentiment will drive the early price, not the fundamentals. My prediction, SPCX will become the most volatile stock on the market from day one. 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

0: 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Always appreciate the opportunity to fill in on Red Eye Radio. And, you know, there's a number of different ways to look at this whole Iran thing. You know, the question ultimately becomes, are they negotiating in good faith? And as I just said previous to this segment, no, they are not negotiating in good faith. And I do believe that at this point, if this negotiation ultimately fails, if they come back, and we've been watching this fold as the story continues to develop overnight, if this ultimately fails after all of this has been put into negotiation, all of this effort has been put into the negotiation, then I do believe that it is time for the next step. Now, the other story that we've been following today is, and I want to revisit this because it is a very big story, is the White House shooting. Earlier today, Saturday, there was a shooting at the White House as Donald Trump was working on this Iran deal. ABC White House reporter Selena Wang was outside the White House taping when the whole thing started.
1: That President Trump has said a deal is close, only for the two sides to remain far apart.
0: So Nasir Best is the guy, 21 years old, who was behind three of those gunshots. There's a lot of gunshots. A lot of those gunshots ended up hitting Nasir Best as the Secret Service, they were returning fire. So there's a few things that need to be stated right up front, just so you know that this was like White House adjacent, if you will. He was outside the perimeter of the White House. He walks up, this Nasir Best, he walks up and pulls a gun out of his bag and started shooting at the Secret Service. I believe, based on what I'm seeing, that this was ultimately suicide by Secret Service, where you've heard of, you know, death by suicide by cop. I think this is suicide by Secret Service, because you don't just walk up to the Secret Service outside of the White House and fire on the Secret Service and think that you're going to survive. That's not the way that this works. You had the moment the gunfire rang out. All of these reporters that were taping, and so there's coverage out there of reporters being rushed into the White House briefing room for safety. CNN's Julia Benbrook was there, and she was one of many ushered into the briefing room.
2: Yeah, I'm here with other White House reporters, photographers. We are now in the briefing room. This is where Secret Service rushed us to after we heard what appeared to be dozens of gunshots. And I was just speaking to you from out there just before this happened. And then reporters were rushed into the briefing room after, again, what appeared to be dozens of gunshots. Now, we have reached out to Secret Service and the White House for more information, but just the visual of all these reporters running in here, this happening just about a month after the White House Correspondents' Dinner, where a lot of this same group was on the ground in a situation where there was a shooter there as well. A scary moment.
0: Yep, absolutely a scary moment. This guy, Nasir Best, 21 years old, clearly mentally ill, thought he was Jesus Christ. Thought he was Jesus Christ. As a matter of fact, the Secret Service had run-ins with this guy before, and apparently he was detained by the Secret Service back on June 26th of 2025, and then again on July 10th of 2025 as well. Lots going on. We'll continue to cover it for you. Dan Matt is here on Red Eye Radio.

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10: 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Here's Manny Munoz.
11: I am Manny Munoz. Thank you for tuning in to iHeartRadio's Communities. 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Either way, I do hope you'll stick around for the next half hour. And if you have any comments, questions, or suggestions, please feel free to reach out on Instagram. My handle is at IOD Manny. That's at IOD MANNY. Now, let's get on with the show. Memorial Day is one of the most recognized holidays in our country, but many people don't really understand the history behind it or even what this day is truly meant to honor. So I thought we'd get enlightened by our friend historian Ken Davis. He is the author of the Don't Know Much series of books. His most recent is titled The World in Books, 52 Works of Great Short Nonfiction, and his website is don'tknowmuch.com. Ken, always great to talk to you. Thanks for the time.
12: Thank you, Manny. It's always a pleasure to talk to you, and it's always a pleasure to talk about history.
11: A lot of Americans see Memorial Day as the unofficial start of summer, and nothing more. What was the holiday originally meant to represent?
12: And Manny, you know, when I see the swimsuit sales and the picnic recipes, I know Memorial Day has arrived. But it is obviously we're all getting ready for a nice big weekend and going to the beach maybe for the first time at a family gathering. But it is the most solemn day on the American calendar. You know, the 4th of July is a celebration. Washington's birthday and other holidays are really celebratory. But this is a day that we mark those who gave their lives in service to the country, what Abraham Lincoln called the last full measure of devotion in the Gettysburg Address. And it's important to remember that as we do rightfully enjoy the freedom that we have on Memorial Day, it came at great cost. And that's what we're thinking about on Memorial Day, which was born as Decoration Day, and there's a story there.
11: Well, I want to ask you about Decoration Day in a moment, but that, I think, is why a lot of people confuse Memorial Day and Veterans Day, and that's the important difference between the two, isn't it?
12: That's correct. Veterans Day, November 11th, is a day that we honor all veterans

0: I think that that resistance, that sort of anti-military feeling that existed because of the unpopularity of Vietnam, gradually drifted away. And certainly by the time of the first Gulf War in the 90s, people were ready to more fully acknowledge that we have to honor the military. They did not make the decisions that put lives at in harm's way, but we should still honor the sacrifice and the devotion to duty that their lives represent. So I think that today, even though it is absolutely the first big weekend of the summertime and the sales are up there, I think in a lot of places around the country, people do recognize the importance of this day. I'm always talking about it because I do think it's such an important moment to remember. And here in New York City, where I'm speaking to you from New York, typically during Memorial Day, we have what is called Fleet Week. They're pushing it back this year because of the holiday of the 4th of July holiday and the celebration there. But it's a very evident thing that the sailors and the Marines are all in New York. And it's very, but in small towns across the country, you'll see people going out to the cemetery and planting flags in the cemeteries, just as they do in Arlington, which is quite a spectacle, where the 3rd Army places a flag on every grave site in Arlington National Cemetery.
1: Why was moving Memorial Day to a 3-day weekend such a turning point, you think, in the holiday?
0: Well, that happened in 1968 when Congress passed a law that created what we think of now as our 3-day holiday weekends. Washington's birthday was moved to a Monday holiday. Of course, many people call it President's Day. It's still really Washington's birthday. The 4th of July is always fixed on the 4th of July. Memorial Day was moved from May 30, the traditional day, to the, I think it's the third Monday in May is the official designation. And some people resented that and said it would sort of diminish the importance of the holiday. There was even a move to move it back to its original date of May 30th, but that failed. And so we do honor Memorial Day as a Monday holiday now. Veterans Day was also moved to a Monday holiday, but the veterans organizations got together and they actually got that one reversed. So November 11th is Veterans Day. It's no longer a Monday. And again, the difference between the two, Memorial Day is to honor those who died in service to the country, those who made the last final sacrifice. Veterans Day is to honor all veterans.
1: Ken, what do you think younger generations should better understand about Memorial Day and the sacrifice that so many took to get us to give us this holiday?
0: Yeah, without getting into the politics at all here,
1: sure.
0: Manny, the big difference this year is, of course, while we have troops around the world all the time and many of them are in dangerous situations, we're in a different circumstance right now because of the situation in the Middle East, and there have been losses. So it brings home, I think, this year, perhaps more than in several recent years, the reality of loss. You know, most Americans have very little connection to the military. I'm the son of a World War II veteran. I grew up in, you know, basically everyone had served in World War II or knew somebody who served in World War II. But because of the all-volunteer army, most American families have very little connection to anyone in the military anymore. So it's easy to kind of think of that as something that has nothing to do with us. But this holiday, I believe, really brings it home. And we do enjoy extraordinary freedoms in this country. We have extraordinary rights and the right to speak, the right to practice religion. All of those fundamental rights we have as Americans came at great cost in blood, sweat, and tears. And Memorial Day is the absolute most important day to remember that sacrifice.
1: Last thing then, should we say Happy Memorial Day because of what it signifies?
0: You know, I struggle with that one for a long time, and I think it's fine to say Happy Memorial Day, because while the day itself should be somber, we're still celebrating the fact, as I just mentioned, we have extraordinary freedoms, we have extraordinary rights, the right to pursue happiness, of course, as Thomas Jefferson wrote in the Declaration of Independence, which we'll be celebrating in a few weeks.
1: So, yes, I
0: think it's perfectly fine to say Happy Memorial Day, as long as you still remember what it really means. People always ask me, well, what should I do to memorize it or remark it? Mm-hmm. Congress asks you to have a moment of silence on Memorial Day. Very simple. I think you can go one step further. It's not a big deal. Read the Gettysburg Address, Lincoln's statement in November of 1863, where he was opening and commemorating a graveyard, a cemetery at Gettysburg, this battlefield in Pennsylvania. And those simple words that he gave in 1863, I think, summarize what Memorial Day should be about, that these men gave their lives, that we should have a government of the people, by the people, and for the people.
1: Historian Ken Davis, the author of the Don't Know Much series of books. His most recent is titled The World in Books, 52 Works of Great Short Nonfiction, and his website is don'tknowmuch.com. Always an absolute pleasure learning from you, Ken. Thank you so much for the time, sir.
0: Thank you, Manny. Always a pleasure, and I will say it, Happy Memorial Day.
1: You're listening to iHeartRadio Communities, our weekly public affairs show. I am Manny Munoz. If you have any thoughts, comments, or questions, please feel free to reach out to me on Instagram. My handle is at IODManny. That's at IODManny. If you've got a dog or a cat, you know they're family. But if something goes wrong, whether it's choking or an injury, something more serious, would you know how to respond? Clara Correa Gracchi is a Red Cross volunteer whose advice could help save your best friend's life. Clara, thanks so much for the time.
2: Thank you so much for having me.
1: Let me start off with what the most common pet emergencies are and the best ways to respond to them.
2: Well, it depends on where you're located. I know one of the biggest things down here in South Florida is the heat. And right now we have summer coming up, and we have the tendency that we think it's a beautiful day and it's nice and warm, but it kind of might be a little bit too hot for our pets. Mm-hmm. So a lot of times it's heat exhaustion. We need to make sure that our pets are hydrated, make sure they have enough water. And whenever you take them out for a walk, just be very conscientious of where you're walking the dog. Just keep in mind that the asphalt and sidewalk could be probably a good 10 degrees hotter, 10 to 20 degrees hotter than what the atmosphere is. And that can actually be burning the little paw pads. So put little booties on them and make sure to always, always have water with you whenever you take them out. Because believe it or not, you know, they'll drink the water when they need to.
1: Yeah, it makes me think of sometimes walking on the sand and how hot the sand could be. We realize how much it hurts. We don't think about our pets having to walk on the same thing and how they might be affected by it.
2: Yeah, they can get really, you know, third degree burns. It could be really, really nasty with them. And there's one of the things that we always tell people that we offer people, just so that a lot of people know, is that the Red Cross has a free pet first aid app that we that's been developed by veterinarians. And with burns, they have to treat them, our pets, just like people. Do not put ointments on them or any type of creams or anything like that. It's just cool water. Just run cool water on them. And it's interesting. This weekend, or this past week, and I'm going to continue finishing the whole fire department, I've been teaching the fire department down here in one of our municipalities on how to handle pets when there's a home fire or when there is a car accident. And if by chance, I'm talking about burns, that if your dog has been burned in a fire or something like that, that never, never, never, or even when they're overheated with heat exhaustion, is never to immerse the animal, the dog, in water. Unlike people, you know, we can sweat. We can sweat anywhere from our bodies. But unfortunately, dogs don't have sweat glands. So the way they can regulate their body temperature is by panting. So when they get overheated, you pour water over them. You never want to immerse them, because what happens is that their vessels constrict, and that traps the heat inside, and you're actually causing more damage to your pet.
1: It is kind of hard dealing with a pet injury or something like that, because dogs and cats can't communicate with us, and sometimes it doesn't even seem like they're showing any discomfort to let us know something's wrong.
2: Right. And the great thing about the Red Cross First Aid app.
1: What is the name of the Red Cross First Aid app? Is it just that?
2: That's it. Pet First Aid. Just type in American Red Cross and scroll. We have all our apps are free, but scroll through the apps and just look for Pet First Aid.
1: Pet First Aid.
2: The first thing, even when I'm teaching the class, the first thing that I teach is you have to know what is normal on your pet so that you can recognize when something is abnormal. Let's say, for example, you know, hey, why isn't my dog or my cat eating? So you have to check the vitals. Well, how do I do that? So what you're going to do is by checking their gums. You know how we check our fingers or for circulation. You know how you can press your finger and see how it turns white and then pink?
1: Mm-hmm.
2: And the same thing, we can do that with dogs and cats. But the way we do it is through their gums. So you just lift up their gums. Is it nice and pink? What color is it? So if it's pale and white, that means there's a circulation problem, and that needs to be the animal has to be taken to the vet right away. Or if it's bright blood red, mm-hmm. that's heat exhaustion. Same thing. You have to pour the water and rush the animal to the vet. You should know what's your normal heartbeat. What's the normal? Oh, here's a good one. Is the temperature? You know how people are 98.6?
1: Yeah.
2: 6? On animals, on the dogs and cats, they have a range between 99.5 degrees to 102.5 degrees. That's their normal temperature is a range.
1: How do you take a pet's temperature?
2: Let's do the easy way first. Take your animal to the vet. Let's do the easy way.
1: Yeah.
2: It's just doing the digital thermometer right in their ear. That's the easiest way.
1: All right.
2: Right? But the real way is you have to be very careful, of course. You use a regular thermometer, and you do through it on their hind side.
1: Right.
2: But when you do it on their backside, is you have to make sure that there's the jelly, the KY on them, because, you know, it's not a comfortable feeling going back there. And you just have to just hold it. You have to make sure that you're holding the pet. You don't want the pet wiggling around or anything like that. So you might need to have help, somebody holding the dog and holding the backside so that they don't get damaged back there, per se. Mm-hmm. So it usually takes about 10, 20 seconds using a digital thermometer, and they'll know right away.
1: What is the difference between just regular everyday panting? We've been playing around, you know, doing zoomies around the inside of the house, or panting that shows that a dog is in distress?
2: Okay. Here's one thing. A normal breath rate for a dog is anywhere between 10 to 30 pants breaths per minute.
1: Uh-huh.
2: That is normal. When they're panting, they can pant up to 200 breaths per minute.
1: Wow.
2: But you have to ask yourself, where are you? What is the dog doing? And should it be panting or not? If you're outside and they're excessively panting and they're drooling.
1: Sure.
2: And if you kind of touch their mouths and it's kind of, they may be over drooling or they might be dry and tacky. That could be heat exhaustion. It could be dehydration. Okay. But if they're panting after they played, absolutely normal. However, what is not normal, whether it's a cat or a dog, let's say you're inside and they're not doing anything. They're a lazy dog or they haven't been playing yet. And they're just sitting there and they're panting out of the blue. That's a problem. That's an indication that there's something wrong with the animal, because panting is not normal if there has not been any type of activity, not have any type of excitement. So that's an indication that there's something wrong. That's a problem. You need to take the animal to the vet right away.
1: If you're inside your house and the dog needs, you know, to cool down or something like that, or the pet or the cat, will they automatically know, I know where my water is, I'm going to go drink water? Or do you have to lead them to the water, for example, if they're hot?
2: It depends. Lead them to the water, give them, and normally they will drink it. Now, if they're overly heated, they may not. So you have to cool their body temperature down first. I mean, you can put them in the bathtub. If you have a handheld shower, pour that water over them. You know, take buckets and pour the water over them. Again, do not immerse them. Just pour that cool water, not warm, not ice. Do not do the ice either. Just really, really cool water and just pour the water over them.
1: What about if a dog or a cat, like, for example, I know dogs' chocolate is potentially deadly, or they could get into household cleaners or certain plants. I know down here in South Florida, we've got, like, bufo toads that are really dangerous for our animals. How do we know if a dog has gotten something toxic and they need to be rushed to the vet, or if there's something that we could do ourselves?
2: It depends on what the situation is. Let's say you run into those bufo toads, or it's a cane toad. You have to you have to differentiate what kind of toad did the animal get in contact with. Is it a native Florida toad, which is completely normal, nothing's going to happen, and they're safe, they're fine. But the cane toad, which has a shield on their forehead, those are the poisonous ones. Now, what happens is the poison, if they get into their mouths, it'll cause the drooling. And so what you need to do right away is, if you're going to hose them down, you need to make sure that you put the hose from the back of the mouth towards the front, outside. You're making sure the water flows away from the mouth, not into the mouth.
1: Right.
2: Because the one thing you don't want them to do is swallow that poison. Mm. And you need to make sure you get to the animal, to the vet right away, because that has a very high fatality rate.
1: What about like chocolate or plants or things like that?
2: You can always call poison control if you feel that something has happened, if they've ingested something. If you have a sample of it, the first thing, before you do anything, where's your emergency vet? Do you even know where your emergency vet is?
1: Yeah.
2: Like, how far is it? That's one of the fastest things, because the worst thing to do is like, I have to take my dog to the vet, but I don't know where one is. And you're wasting valuable time trying to locate where the closest emergency vet is. Find out where that is first. Always be prepared so that when an emergency happens, you know exactly where you need to go and what to do.
1: A few more minutes here with Clara Correa Gerassi, a Red Cross volunteer and expert on pet first aid. You can find more information, by the way, at redcross.org is the website, or Pet First Aid on your Google Play or Apple App Store. What about choking and breathing issues, things like that?
2: Same thing with the choking. It's very, very similar to a person. Mm-hmm. Now, with the first of all, is please, no rawhide. Rawhide is very, very popular, I hate to say this, but with the choking, because, yeah, it's delicious. It's great for them, you know, they think. But they chew down so quickly that it becomes an object that they can choke on. No antlers. Because that can become into a sharp point, and that can actually cut through or pop through their esophagus. So none of that stuff. So when they're choking, how do you know? They're coughing, or they're pawing at their face. It looks like they're just maybe playing. You think that they're playing, but they're kept pawing at their face. That means there's something that's lodged in their throat. First thing you want to do is check their airway. You're going to pull their head back. You're going to pull their tongue up. Be very careful. Because a dog, when they're scared, friction is to bite. You might have the sweetest, most lovable dog, but if they're scared and frightened, its natural reaction is to bite. So be very careful. So when you're looking down the throat, you want to make sure you pull the tongue out and take a look behind there. If you see something that there's lodged in there, you're going to want to take your finger, you're going to make a hook out of it. From one side of the throat to the other, try to scoop it out. Don't stick your finger straight in there. Make sure it's curved like a hook and try to hook it out. If that doesn't work, blows. Do the five blows. Put the dog down, head down, and do the five blows onto the back of the dog. Hard, not soft, not little sweet little kitty. Nice and hard, good hard blows. If that still doesn't work, then you can go ahead and do the Heimlich maneuver on them. If it's a big dog,
1: the same you would do the same you would do to a person.
2: Exactly. Yeah, but the only difference is you're going to lift that dog's hind legs up in the air and like a person.
1: Right. Yeah.
2: Yeah. Do the hind legs.
1: What if you find your dog and they're not breathing? Is there a pet CPR?
2: Yeah. The difference is it's mouth to snout instead of mouth to mouth.
1: So you do it to their nose.
2: Just like a person. Yeah, just through their nose. The same thing with the ABCs. You want to check their airway, you want to check their breathing, and you want to check their circulation. You check the airway, I just mentioned how to do that when you're checking for choking. Pull the hair, back. Pull the neck back. Pull the tongue out and see if there's anything lodged in there. B is check their breathing. Are they breathing? Is their chest rising? And C, you check their circulation. You check their circulation through the groin area of their hind leg. There's a tendon between the knee and the groin area. So take your two fingers and play inside the thigh of the dog. You'll feel it and just go down close to the groin, and then you'll finally be able to find that pulse point. So Amazing. That's how you can check for circulation. Do your ABCs. If nothing, just like a person, two rescue breaths, 30 compressions. Two rescue breaths, 30 compressions. The difference is the rate of your compressions that you're going to go twice as fast than a person.
1: 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Clara Correa Gerassi, Red Cross volunteer. Did I mangle the name, or I got it right that last time?
2: Close enough, and it's perfect. That's fine. You're great.
1: You're the one that's great. Really, really appreciate all of the time and the information. Some really good stuff. Thanks so much. Be well.
2: All right, you too. Take care, and thank you.
1: I am Manny Munoz. I appreciate you listening to iHeartRadio's Communities this week. As always, if you have any questions, comments, or suggestions, reach out to me on Instagram. My handle is at IODManny. That's at IODManny. And that'll do it for another edition of iHeartRadio's Communities. I'm Manny Munoz. Until next time.
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5: Relatively light traffic across the Denver metro area right now, with no major stalls, delays, or crashes on any of your highways. No major stalls, delays, or crashes off-highway either. 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
13: The spreadsheet said one thing, but life said another thing. So that's why you need a plan with a professional for your retirement monies. The show is Mile High Money with Adam Moeller, published author in Forbes, Fortune. Let's see. What's that big one up on the wall you have framed
14: there? Wall Street Journal.
13: Wall Street Journal.
14: Yeah.
13: Adam Moeller is willing, able, and would be proud to serve you for your financial needs getting into your retirement. And he covers so many things, asset protection, long-term care, the tax part, which we covered. And just so people know, you're a fiduciary, which means you have to operate in the best interest of the client, not in your best interest. So what does retirement look different? Why does it look different than people are expecting it to look? If you look at the numbers and the mathing.
14: Yeah, Jackie, and I like what you said there. The spreadsheet said one thing and life said another. And I've worked with so many engineers over the last 25 years. And it's funny because, you know, when I first started in this business, and I share my story a lot where I've been in the business 25 years now. I started with the old Equitable Life Insurance Company. It was a great place to learn the business, got all my trainings and my all the education I needed, passed all my courses in my Series 7 and 65 and 63 in life, health, and accident, long-term care. Did all my CFP courses. That's where I learned a lot. And, you know, when you're first getting into the business, you're like, I don't know, I'd meet with a couple of engineers and go, man, these guys are pretty smart. I don't know this is going to be a tough meeting. These are going to be tough clients to get on board. And now I love working with engineers. I probably got more engineers than any other occupation. But it is a lot of spreadsheets. Whenever you say spreadsheets, I think of a great client of mine, Don. But we got to be careful with what we're putting, that input that goes into the spreadsheets. And, you know, I think I've had a lot of success working with engineers. And they're super smart individuals, successful. They make good money. But it's been the traditional, hey, I've got this 401k and here are my options. And, you know, whether it's target date funds or just these limited choices. And so it's about showing them, hey, there is a better, smarter, cheaper, safer, more efficient way of doing things. I think that rings a bell for a lot of people, including engineers and doctors and lawyers. And hey, is there a better, smarter, cheaper, safer, more efficient way of doing things? And there is. And it's using personal pensions. It's using tax-free. It's, you know, but I'm, you know, it's funny. I'm looking across the wall here at this poster that's up, and it's an old picture of Michael Jordan hugging Phil Jackson, the coach. And, you know, I bought this picture a long time ago, and I'm a positive guy.
13: Yeah.
14: And it says, what if it all works out? What if it all works out? And I'm positive, and that's how I think. But when we're talking about financial planning and spreadsheets, I go to, what if it doesn't all work out, right? Mm. What if, you know, worst case scenario? Let's throw some worst case scenario in there, and let's show inflation and taxes and rates of returns that are a lot more conservative, you know, returns that are conservative, inflation that's high, taxes that are high, because, you know, you only get one chance at this. You know, it's, I mean, we could... Like with Social Security, you know, how you claim that. You can have one redo, right? If you mess up and claim the wrong way, you got one redo, but that's it. And so I like to go to sort of worst case and those assumptions that, hey, what if the market does crash? Because history tends to repeat itself. What if we do have a 2000 or 2008 or 2022? You know, how are you positioned? And so, you know, back to your question, assumptions meet reality, right? Why does retirement often look different than expected? Because assumptions meet reality. You know, maybe expenses are higher than planned, or priorities shift, or travel might increase or decrease, or, you know, healthcare is a big one, right? What about long-term care? I mean, the two things that I see hurt people in retirement retirement the most are failing to plan for long-term care and not knowing how their portfolios are positioned, you know, what the fees they're paying, the risks they're taking. And that's what we do with folks when they come in and meet with us. Those are the two things that I always hit on is, what have you done for long-term care? Are you self-insured? Do you want an asset-based plan? You want to see what this life insurance annuity plan looks like? What have you done for long-term care? And how are your assets positioned? What's your portfolio doing? What's the risk you're taking? What's the fees you're paying? And most people have just been winging it for quite a while. And that's kind of a long-winded answer there.
13: Well, I think that was sufficient, long-winded, you thought, but full of good information. You know, if you want somebody to simplify and amplify your retirement plan, then Adam's your man. 800, hey, that rhymed, 800-467-0737, 800-467-0737. And along those lines, Adam, how are retirees redefining what, you know, retirement actually is? What does it even mean anymore? It's like a modern era. You don't just say goodbye and then go sit in a chair.
14: Yeah, it's for a lot of my clients, it's been, you know, choosing part-time work. It's been consulting or passion projects. It's, you know, it's not always for money, but it's more for purpose and engagement. And retirement is becoming less of a finish line and more of a transition. And so
13: a starting point.
14: Just a new starting point. Yeah.
13: Yeah. Get on over to buy you a new bicycle and do a trek across Vietnam. Watch out for the monkeys. So many people are avid cyclists. Hey, we're going to go get you a new bike and off you go. So it's a shift away from these traditional things like I'm just going to stop working. I don't think that we can harp on it enough, because if you're not planning for it, it's going to hit you and you're going to go, what is my life now that I'm not an engineer? Or what is my life now that I'm not nursing or I'm not teaching? In other words, what are lifestyle decisions, you know, why are they becoming more important than the financial ones?
14: Well, Jackie, because one, basic financial security is in place, you know, quality of life takes over. You know, where you live, how you spend your time, who you spend it with, you know, those decisions have a bigger impact on happiness than incremental returns. You know, money supports the life. It doesn't define it. And so, you know, health is important and, you know, taking good care of yourself. And I've noticed that, you know, being an athlete and gosh, I'll tell you, when this cold weather comes in, when we had that rain last week and the weather rolls in, and I've had a couple surgeries, right? My neck is fused and I had a hip surgery.
13: Right.
14: And I'll tell you, when you're in pain or if you're not taking good care of yourself, your health is so important. It doesn't matter if you're the richest person on earth. If you don't have your health, you don't have anything.
13: Yes. I was thinking of doing a podcast called Health is the New Wealth.
14: Yeah, absolutely.
13: You know, like talking to different types of doctors and stuff like that and how it ties into the statistics, which indicate the healthier you are, the wealthier you'll end up. Because there's so much money paid in healthcare costs, by golly.
14: Yeah, and the other thing, I mean, the healthier you are, now you're living longer, you're healthy, and now we got a plan for that too. You know, mm-hmm. But it all, it's one big puzzle.
13: Yeah. Well, how about one that's overlooked? Can you point to one overlooked risk factor that retirees might be facing today that we haven't talked about yet?
14: So something that's not talked about, I think about, is isolation. You know, it's not talked about enough, but it's real. Well, you know, work provides structure and social interaction and purpose. And without it, some retirees struggle more than expected. You know, a successful retirement plan should consider not just finances, but fulfillment.
13: Right. And this is, I see widows oftentimes, more often than not, if they've lost their husband, then they don't know what to do. Maybe they haven't been involved in anything on their own. So again, it comes back to that lifestyle thing. What about healthcare uncertainty? How can this impact our retirement decisions? Even with Medicare doesn't cover your long-term care, and it doesn't pay for everything.
14: It doesn't pay for everything. A lot of people think that it does. It's one of the biggest unknowns. So even with Medicare, costs can vary, and unexpected expenses can arise. You know, that uncertainty leads many retirees to hold back, you know, spending less just in case. It becomes a balancing act between caution and living fully. And I see that a lot with, you know, when it comes to you know, growing their money as well. You know, people that are getting close to retirement, should we be taking on this risk or not? You know, the market's up. Should we be getting in? Should we be getting out? You know, the market, I think the market's going to crash, so I'm going to keep all this money in the bank. But it all comes back to having a plan, Jackie. And again, is there a better, smarter, cheaper, safer, more efficient way of doing things? Do you have a plan? Who are you working with? Why are you working with them? And it's just stuff that I like to bring up and questions that I like to ask people. What is this money for? You know, that's an easy one. If we're talking about healthcare, what is this money for? This is earmarked for long-term care. Well, then let's put it into a vehicle that's going to, you know, be geared towards long-term care, where we can get some tax-free benefits. We can leverage that money up. And so what is this money for? You know, I like asking questions like that.
13: Yeah, right. And what about delaying decisions? Do you find that people in general, I guess that's why we're on the air, is to let people know that help is available, but people do delay decisions just because it's one other thing that they have to do.
14: Yeah, I mean, because they're waiting for certainty, right? And certainty rarely comes, whether it's relocating, adjusting investments, or making lifestyle changes. Mm-hmm. That hesitation often comes from fear, right? Fear of making the wrong choice. Mm-hmm. But waiting is its own risk. And if you wait and you never do anything about it, then, you know, that's the other side of the coin. So.
13: Well, it's interesting because Adam does not, you know, he's there for the education. When you meet with him, he doesn't expect you to know everything. So there's no, you know, risk of sounding or looking like a dum-dum because you don't understand things to do with personal finance and your retirement strategy. So that's why he's here. And again, his number is 800-467-0737. Well, I'll just let you take it away, Adam.
14: Yeah, Jackie, and the only dumb question is the one that you don't ask, right? 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
13: Got some questions rolling into the program here. 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Should I pay off my mortgage before I retire? I almost said before I die, but is it before I retire? What do you think?
14: Jackie, we've been getting so many calls, so many questions, and I've, you know, there's been a lot of callers that have left their information, and so I've just personally gotten back to them. And so I just think that there's a lot of information we want to cover in these shows. And so, but yeah, you can email in questions, you can call in with questions, and we get this one all the time. You know, should I pay off my mortgage before I retire? And I get that probably once a week. And it always depends. Unfortunately, you know, I meet with so many people that are different circumstances, different goals and objectives. You know, it's not, I'm not Dave Ramsey. I'm not Susie Orman. I'm not this cookie cutter approach. Everyone's different. And so it depends. You know, it's rarely just simply a math question, right? It's, yeah, being debt free feels great, but it also ties up liquidity. You know, if you use a large chunk of your savings to pay off the house, that money's no longer working for you or available. So on the flip side, eliminating a monthly payment can reduce income needs. So the real question, I think it becomes down to, you know, comes down to what's the interest rate that you're paying? You know, what's your current interest rate? You're not going to get any deductions anymore. And with the interest rate environment where it is, but you're going, well, where am I going to get the funds to do this, right? Am I going to just take it from cash and that's sitting in a bank account or a credit union? Or am I going to have to liquidate a 401k? Is it coming from, you know, where is the money coming from? How is it growing? What is the potential for it versus the interest rate that you're paying? And, you know, some people that I meet with, they want peace of mind in knowing that their mortgage is paid off. You know, sometimes that doesn't make the most financial sense, but it, you know, to them, that's what they want to do. And at the end of the day, I tell every client this, at the end of the day, it's your money, it's your call, it's your decision. I'm here to help you, guide you. And here's what I've seen over the last 25 years of helping thousands of people. Here's what I've seen, the good, the bad, the ugly. And, you know, here's my 2 cents on it. But at the end of the day, it's your money, it's your call. And, you know, with interest rates, I do want to mention this, Jackie, with interest rates. I mean, so they were 20-year lows to 20-year highs, and now they're coming down a little bit. Who knows where they're going to go? No one's got that crystal ball. No, you know, but interest rates are still pretty dang high, and it allows the companies that we work with to position products in ways that I haven't seen in being in this business over 25 years, right? The solutions are doing something that's been so hard for advisors. The hardest thing to do as an advisor is to protect assets and to grow them at the same time. Because to protect, you got to mitigate risk. To grow, you got to be more aggressive. And for the time being, we can do both. So there's a window of opportunity here. It's at least worth a conversation. I'm guessing that you're not aware of these strategies, of these solutions. This window, I think this window is starting to close. And so, you know, if you're getting close to retirement or you're in retirement, you know that you need to continue to grow your money because of taxes, inflation, long-term care, you know, all these risks we talk about. So no matter who you are, no matter what your situation, this is worth a conversation because you're probably not aware of the solutions I'm talking about. So there's an opportunity here. It's not going to be around forever. Pick up the phone, get with Holly, get on my calendar, and let me show you what I'm talking about.
13: He'd be happy to meet with you. 800-467-0737, 800-467-0737. That's interesting that you talk about tying up liquidity and just yanking a bunch of money out of your 401k or slash IRA or your investments just to have the mortgage paid off by the time you retire. Maybe not be the best idea, but I think some people lean towards that, Adam, and that concerns me.
14: Yeah, they do. You know, and I think that that's just kind of how people were brought up and what they learned from mom and dad was going, hey, you know, we want to have this house paid off by the time we retire. And sure, I've got a lot of clients that could pay off their home, but they're going, hey, this is, you know, I've got a 2.15% interest rate on this 30-year mortgage. I can go and stick that money that I was going to use to pay off the house into a fixed product, into a guaranteed product that's making 5%. So why would I do that? I don't get the tax, you know, it's different. Everyone's different. And, you know, the point of that whole thing is that everyone is different and it's not a cookie cutter approach. You know, when you come in and meet with me, we'll talk about you know, what you're trying to accomplish. And there's going to be some different paths we can go down to get you there. But it's at the end of the day, it's your call. But I'm here to guide you.
13: If somebody does do that, Adam, I just have a question. If somebody does do that and they've got the house paid off and they're sitting on whatever, you know, a big fat pile of equity called your house, could they use some of the equity in their home to invest or something?
14: Good question, Jackie. And that's, it's kind of frowned upon in the industry and doing, you know, either a reverse mortgage or taking money from the house to go and invest in. And it, you know, it's really...
13: Why? It's kind of a dead asset.
14: Well, so here's the problem is that's not free. You can't just go and do it. There's a cost to doing it.
13: All right. Okay.
14: And there's going to be an interest rate now for that loan. And that interest rate now for that loan is going to be 6 or 7%. So, no, the short answer is no. You can't do that, so.
13: Right. Okay. Very good, though. Maybe that's what other people were thinking. 800-467-0737. 800-467-0737. Let Adam look at your circumstances, okay, and get a strategic session with him. How much should I have in cash going into retirement? Is there a magic number?
14: Well, no, there's no magic number, Jackie, but having 12 to 24 months of accessible cash or low volatility assets can create stability, right? It helps avoid selling investments during downturns and giving peace of mind. So too little cash creates pressure. Too much cash can have a drag on long-term growth. So isn't the goal not maximizing cash, but it's having a strategy, right? So with most of my clients, we're doing these, it's either a personal pension, a lifetime income plan, and then we've got our tactically managed portfolios and our all this other stuff. But if we're doing a withdrawal strategy, then it's having, we've got, you know, again, a year, maybe 2 years of, and it's not cash, it's sitting in a money market account at Schwab making, you know, 3.5-4%. But that's our liquid bucket. Then we've got our, you know, short term and, you know, our annuity products where we've got our guarantees, and then we've got our tactically managed portfolios for growth. And so it's about having those different buckets. But I like having, you know, between a year and 2 years of liquid money market, not cash, not checking, not savings, not CDs. I'd have that in a money market account. So,
13: All right. There you have that. And reach Adam on 800-467-0737, 800-467-0737. Do I still need life insurance in retirement?
14: Well, for some, no, especially if debts are gone and income needs are covered. But for others, yes. And it can play a role in legacy planning, covering final expenses, tax strategies. It's, you know, so life insurance, there's different ways that we can use life insurance. One of them is for tax-free income in retirement. The other is for the estate planning and passing on wealth to the next generation. And so it's not about just do I need life insurance. And, you know, the other place we use that is for pension maximization. You know, I'm working with clients that came in last week, and so they've got a big para pension, and we're going, which option should we take, and going through that whole exercise of maximizing their pension and taking that first option, but then getting a life insurance policy on that client. And so, you know, there's definitely needs and uses for life insurance, but it's not just, hey, I should have this or I shouldn't. It's all about the plan. You know, what is this money for? Why, you know, if we've got some money that's laying around in a CD or a bank account, you say you got $100,000 that's sitting in this bank account, you're going, I'm not going to use this. This money is going to go to my kids or my grandkids. Well, then let's go put it into a life insurance policy, a one-time premium. Here's the $100,000 going in. And now you've got, you know, $350,000 of a guaranteed death benefit. You don't have to pay any more. You know, again, it depends on your age and your health. But I've been able to do that for so many clients where, you know, they didn't meet with me and their kids were getting $100,000. They met with me. Now their kids are getting $350,000 tax-free. I mean, that's a big difference.
13: Ooh, it really is a big difference. All right, I've got another one here. I think we can squeeze this in. What's the biggest mistake you see retirees make?
14: Wait too long to plan, Jackie. Not because they weren't responsible, because they assumed things were going to work out themselves. You know, small efficiencies early can be big issues later. So good news is now most of these are fixable with the right strategy. But, you know, I mean, I think of not planning for long-term care, you know, not having a plan when it comes to long-term care and not knowing what your portfolios are doing. And so, mm-hmm. you know, that's what we help people with, Jackie. And I think you can tell I'm extremely passionate about educating people, about doing the right thing for them. I'm different. AJM Financial is different. I am not just licensed here in Colorado. I was born here, raised here. This is where I call home. I built this fiduciary firm on trust, transparency, education, communication, and having a financial game plan. Since we started the show, I promised to keep openings in my calendar each week for listeners just like yourself. So again, for the next 10 callers, I'm offering a free, no obligation, comprehensive financial review. In this analysis, you're going to get a fee report, a risk assessment, a tax analysis. We'll talk about these long-term care strategies. It's going to be a lot of education. It's a free second opinion from a licensed fiduciary. You got nothing to lose and everything to gain. If you call right now, we'll also include our latest educational resource, 5 Keys to a Successful Retirement.
13: And that's really fun to do, is to sit down and see all the resources that Adam has to offer you. And it's a fun meeting in person in the tech center or virtually. 800-467-0737, 800-467-0737. Adam, I have about a minute left. Can you answer one more for me real quick?
14: Yeah, let's do it.
13: How do I know if I'm actually ready to retire?
14: Well, it's more than just hitting a number, Jackie. It's about income sustainability, healthcare planning, lifestyle readiness, and even emotional, being emotionally prepared, right? Some people are financially ready, but not mentally prepared. Others are the opposite. So retirement readiness is really about alignment, not just having the right amount of assets.
13: I like that. Alignment. Wow. All right. Here's the number, 800-467-0737 for Adam. 800-467-0737. We hope everybody has a wonderful rest of the long weekend and does something fabulous and eats some delicious food. Adam, closing comments?
14: Jackie, it was a great show. Always great good show. To see you. And we'll see you next week.
16: 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Discussions and answers to questions do not involve the rendering of personalized investment advice, but are limited to the dissemination of general information. A professional advisor should be consulted before implementing any of the options presented. Encompass More Asset Management is registered as an investment advisor with the SEC and only transacts business in states where it is properly registered or is excluded or exempted from registration requirements. Registration with the SEC does not imply
17: the proceeding was a paid advertisement. The opinions, viewpoints, and promises made during the preceding program are not those of KHOW, its staff, management, or parent company, iHeartMedia Incorporated.
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21: ABC News, I'm Brian Clark. Secretary of State Marco Rubio says there's been significant progress on a potential deal between the U.S. and Iran, and President Trump said it's largely been negotiated. But ABC's Alex Perche says
22: big concerns over an Iran deal from Israel. A source familiar with the situation tells ABC News that there is serious concern and disappointment because Israel says it signals to Iran they can use the Strait of Hormuz as a weapon. Netanyahu is scheduled to hold a security meeting with his defense officials later today.
21: Man who opened fire near a White House security checkpoint Saturday while President Trump was in the Oval Office was shot and killed by officers. A bystander was struck and injured, and law enforcement sources tell ABC the 21-year-old man had a history of interactions with law enforcement around the White House. Tens of thousands of people forced to evacuate their homes in Southern California where damage to a chemical tank has led to fears of an explosion at the facility in Garden Grove. Crews are working to lower the tank's temperature. This is ABC News. One of the auto racing's biggest days of the year has been marred by the sudden death last week of Kyle Busch. The NASCAR legend will be remembered at the Indianapolis 500 and at tonight's Coca-Cola 600. ABC's Morgan Norwood says Busch's family revealed in a statement Saturday that the 41-year-old died from sepsis caused by pneumonia.
23: Busch's cause of death also raising questions about whether something may have been wrong weeks before he was rushed to the hospital. On May 10th, Busch requesting medical help at a race at Watkins Glen. And 1 week later, Busch back on the track, pushing through to win the Truck Series event at Dover.
21: Not great. State media in China says that the owners and operators of a coal mine where more than 80 workers were killed last week in an explosion have been detained as an investigation into the cause continues. And almost two dozen people were detained in Serbia's capital, Belgrade, after clashes erupted between riot police and groups of protesters following an anti-government rally. I'm Brian Clark, ABC News.
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5: Relatively light traffic across the Denver metro area right now with no major stalls, delays or crashes on any of your highways. No major stalls, delays or crashes off highway either. Peña Boulevard, wonderful and wide open both directions. 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With traffic, I'm Vic D.
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12: 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I am Jim Clouk, a.k.a. Checka Pro Joe. It's so great to have you here on the radio today with me. I know you're not on the radio. You're listening in your car, your truck, your garage, maybe inside the house. But who I do have on the radio is someone you may have heard before, and you're going to want to hear more from this guy. His name is Cody Johnson. He is our garage door expert. Cody, welcome back to the show.
13: I'm blessed to be here. Thank you for having me, and I'm glad to be on the radio with you. 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
12: 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I love having you in the studio to talk about something that pretty much everybody has who listens to my show. 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
12: So today we're going to take your questions at joe@checkapro.com. 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That's my email. The best way to get a hold of me. We'll be hearing from Corey today and from Pam and from Sam, and that's all coming up. We're also going to be talking about garage door maintenance, repair, replacement, anything garage door. So if you have a garage door and it's making a lot of noise, or it's acting up, or you're just tired of that ugly thing and you want a new one, well, we'll talk about that today here on the show. I'll be giving out the phone number throughout the program as well. We have 10 of these offers. I should say Cody has brought 10 of these offers to the radio program today. I'm going to tell you what the offer is. And you may have heard this before and may not have acted on it, but now may be the time. A garage door tune-up. 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I asked him for more. I said, what else can you do to sweeten the deal? He said, well, we have the 29-point inspection, and we can incorporate that into the garage door tune-up for the $129.

0: I said, yeah, and what else? He said, really? Right? You said, more?
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1: plus. 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
0: All for just $129.
1: Only $129. Yes, sir.
0: Only for 10 people, though.
1: That's right. We had to limit it.
0: Yeah. There's a limit. There has to be a limit. Otherwise, you guys would go broke. So, it's very simple. This deal ends at the end of the program or after the first 10 people call. I'm going to give out Cody's number right now. Here's his number. Call Cody now at Don's Garage Doors. 303-586-7372. Once again, 303-586-7372. The number, again, a little slower, 303-586-7372. Now, if you're driving, don't try to call now. You can call a little bit later. We will keep you up to speed because Jerry, our producer here at the radio show, keeps us posted on how many are left. This is a special number. These calls actually go through Jerry's office here at the radio studio, and then they go directly over to Cody's office. It kind of transfers through electronically. So it's kind of cool because we can actually see the calls coming in. So we will keep you up to speed. I'm excited today.
1: This is great.
0: All right. Why don't we go to the email bag, if you will. It used to be called the mail bag when people sent it in with the stamp. The email bag. Corey has a question. If I pull the emergency release cord and lift the door halfway by hand, does it stay in place or does it slam down?
1: Great question. And this is one of the things that we do on our tune-up. It's called a balance test. So when you lift the door up halfway and you kind of stop that momentum, it should actually stay there. So if it's slamming down, then we have a spring issue. If it's flying up, then we have a spring issue. So it's a three-point balance test. When the door is all the way on the bottom, it should stay down. That sounds obvious, right? When you lift it halfway and you stop that momentum, it should stay. And then when you lift it all the way up, it should stay up. You know, it may come down 6 inches, but it should not fall down. And so that's a balance test that we do. And it's part of our tune-up. So, yes, Corey, it should be staying. When you lift it halfway, it should stay right there.
0: Yep, it's supposed to be balanced with that spring. The spring is to basically assist you or the opener to open and close it.
1: Yeah, absolutely. A spring is what we call the counterbalance of the garage door. It's really the muscle of it. Most people think the opener is, or if you or I had to lift the door up, you think you or I are the muscle. No, the opener should be lifting no more than 5 pounds. And so the springs, but a lot of garage doors are anywhere from 125 pounds. The heaviest I've seen so far is over 1,000 pounds. That was a fancy, massive wood overlay door. But, you know, so that's what the doors weigh. However, when you and I lift it up, we shouldn't be feeling 1,000 pounds or 100 pounds. We should be feeling 5 pounds is really what it should feel like to us. And more importantly, the opener, because the opener has a lot of plastic parts that are going to break a lot quicker if the door is not balanced properly.
0: Yeah, well explained. Okay, in a moment, I'm going to give out Cody's phone number. But before, I want to go over this deal again, Cody. Let me see if I got this right. A tune-up for your garage door for just $129. On top of that, a 29-point inspection. 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All that for $129. It's worth over $500. Did I get that right?
1: You nailed it. Perfect.
0: Wow. Oh, and Jerry says there's only 8 left. That went quick.
1: Whoa.
0: Two gone already. Okay. Call right now, everybody. I'm giving out Cody's number right now. Dial to get this deal. Call Cody now at Don's Garage Doors, 303-586-7372. Once again, 303-586-7372. The number, again, a little slower, 303 586-7372. All right, Cody, some real fun now, and we're going to ask Jerry to help us out. I recorded my garage door before I got new nylon rollers. Didn't sound good.
1: No, it did not.
0: I recorded it after I got new nylon rollers. So Jerry is going to play the before and then the after. And this is really gives my listeners a really good idea of what their garage door probably sounds like to begin with and what it may sound like after, correct?
1: Absolutely. I can't wait for the listeners to hear this.
0: All right, Jerry, cue it up. Play it right now. My old garage door rollers. Ouch.
1: We probably should have warned people to turn down the radio, right? So a lot of times, you know, it's screeching, it's grinding, you hear the ticking and stuff. It's really loud. A lot of people think that's normal. If you just bought the house, moved in, and that's what it sounds like, that's not what it's supposed to sound like. We're about to hear what it's supposed to sound like. But when that happens, there's issues. When there's that much noise, there's that much friction. A noise is a cry for help. So, and let's let them listen to the next one, and then they'll see the difference.
0: All right, Jerry, play the audio file of my new garage door rollers, the premium nylon rollers.

0: Well, that was better.
1: Oh, yeah. So you can still hear the opener, kind of the buzzing noise from the opener, but the door itself is a lot quieter. So even people driving down the freeway right now understand the difference between those two. This is how the door should sound like. And we could actually make it quieter. Eventually, when your opener breaks, we'll get something even quieter than that. But the garage door itself, this is what it should sound like. It's nice and smooth. And more importantly, you know, the opener's working not as hard, because when there's all that noise and friction, the opener's having to pull harder, and it's going to, everything's going to last longer now that it's working smooth.
0: All right. 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
1: Oh, yeah. We strive for five. We strive for a five-star review. That's the expectation from our technicians, should be telling you that when we get there. But yeah, we're striving for a five-star review. If you have any issues, please bring that up to our technician right then and there. Let them fix it and make it right.
0: Call Cody right now to get this deal. 303-586-7372. Once again, 303-586-7372. The number, again, a little slower, 303-586-7372. Cody, before we go to break, I want to talk about your history. You've been in the garage door business since you were a kid. You grew up in it. Talk a little bit about that.
1: Yeah, I've been doing it for a little while, right? So Dad started way back when, in like 1987. So, you know, when I was in third grade, I needed a backpack. Dad says, let's go to work, right? So to get the backpack, we had to go to work. So I officially started in 2001, though. And I've been doing this ever since then. And my brother works with me, my mom, my uncle. It's really a kind of a family affair, if that makes sense. So we have a lot of experience, but I've got a wonderful team also. My team is phenomenal.
0: Yep, you got family in the business and a very large team, an extended family, if you will, that you brought on board.
1: That's right.
0: And when we come back, we've got a question from Pam. Pam says, is that grinding, squeaking, or banging sound coming from the motor, the rollers, or the springs? Interesting question. We'll see if Cody can answer that right after the break. We'll be right back right after this on CheckaPro Radio. Stand by.
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0: 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I'm going to give out Cody's number again right away, right now, before we go to Pam's question. A $129 garage door tune-up. 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And they will help your garage door last longer, sound better, and you'll feel really good like I do. I just played what mine sound like, and they sound great. Call Cody right now, because Jerry, our producer, says there are only 6 left from the 10 originally. 4 are gone. Call right now. Call Cody now at Don's Garage Doors. 303-586-7372. Once again, 303-586-7372. The number, again, a little slower, 303-586-7372. All right, Cody, so Pam has written in. I had mentioned this before the break. I will read it again. Is that grinding, squeaking, or banging sound coming from the motor, the rollers, or the springs?
1: Well, good question, Pam. And to answer you, it could be all of the above. So a lot of times the grinding or squeaking noise is going to be coming more than likely from the rollers. But I have seen some weird one-offs where it could come from bearing plates and things like that. Maybe a popping noise could be coming from perhaps the springs that haven't been lubricated for a long time. Or if you have a builder grade, what we call pan door, very thin metal builder grade door, a lot of times that sheet metal will pop. Or perhaps the door's buckling. We keep an eye on that. And then on the opener itself, generally the opener, you know, it's just going to rumble and bumble a little bit. It'll make some noise. You'll hear the motor. But if it starts sounding abnormal, like, you know, you moved in 2 years ago and now it sounds 3x louder, you probably need to call us for a tune-up real quick.
0: Yeah, it could be a number of things. It's great, though, Pam, that you're keeping an ear on your garage door, not just an eye. Your ears can tell you a lot, can't they?
1: It can. It's funny. So a lot of times people ask, hey, what should I be doing? So after we tune up the door or replace the door or replace the opener, what should I be doing ongoing? And a lot of times what I tell them, really all I want you to do is just go out there every month, hit the button, and just watch it and listen. And do you hear or see anything abnormal? If you don't, then you're probably golden. You're fine. Lubricate it, you know, two times a year. But keep on using it. And if you check it every month and it starts sounding abnormal, give us a call and then have us do an annual tune-up every year to make sure our fully trained, certified technicians' eyes are on that garage door.
0: This offer you brought today is worth over $500 and it's only $129. It's not even half off. It's not even a third or two-thirds. It's more than two-thirds off, isn't it?
1: Yeah.
0: My gosh, it's crazy. I'm not great with math. I do know, though, that 500 plus is a whole bunch more than 129.
1: I'm doing quick math now. We're going to call it one-fourth of the original price. How about that?
0: It is. You're right. Just about one-fourth, depending upon what the plus is on the 500.
1: True.
0: Okay. 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And last I heard from Jerry, he said there were six left. 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Once again, 303-586-7372. The number, again, a little slower, 303-586-7372. So, Cody, I keep talking about this garage door tune-up and a 29-point inspection. Can you talk about some of the highlights of what you guys are going to do when you come out to my listeners' homes in terms of the 29-point and the tune-up? What are some things you're going to be really looking at first?
1: Yeah, so a lot of times a client will call us and they'll say, hey, I need a tune-up, and then we'll get there and perhaps the spring is already broken. Like, they just knew something was off and the opener actually worked. So obviously, eyes on first. Let's make sure there's nothing super bad, right? Check that first. But let's assume the door's working and functioning fine, just it's loud. So on the tune-up, we're going to tighten all nuts and bolts. We're going to check out all the hinges. There's hinges on a garage door. A lot of times they can crack, which is how the door zips together, and you can't have a hinge break because then it gets dangerous real quick. We're going to lubricate the door, all the hinges. We're going to put in new rollers, then lubricate the springs. And then on the 29-point check, we go through that door like a fine-tooth comb. We want to make sure that, you know, is everything in good working order right now? Is there something wearing out? Is there something that's a massive issue or about to be a massive issue? For instance, perhaps the cable is frayed or rusted. That needs attention immediately. The cables on the sides is something that the client should never touch. Never touch the springs, what I call the drums, which is the round circular things that the cables go around, and the cables Don't touch that stuff. You can get hurt. It's all under tension. You can get it. Not going to be good. Let's put it that way. So the cables spread out the strength of the springs. It's like the tendons in our arms. It spreads out the strength. So if the springs are the muscle, the cables are the tendons. So they're always under tension. You got to be careful on that. But a lot of times they can fray or get rusted, which means they're weakening and they're going to eventually pop. And when that pops, those start going to fly and you don't want that. So we're going to inspect all that. We're going to go through a fine tooth comb. We're going to even check the bottom rubber. Is it rock hard? Has it shrunk? Has it fallen apart? So if you're getting rodents and pests coming in, we can change the bottom rubbers. We'll build you a quote and offer it. We'll show you what's going on and show you what our options are. If you choose to move forward with our options, great. If not, there's no pressure from us. We're here to help.
0: Great explanation. Cody's number, I'm going to give that out in a moment. 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On top of that, I asked Cody to throw in more. 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You don't have to pay when you call, right? You pay when the job is done.
1: Correct, yeah. 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
0: Yeah.
1: I guess we need to clarify that. 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
1: It's a no-brainer. Let's do it.
0: So. Okay. So call Cody now at Don's Garage Doors, 303-586-7372. Once again, 303-586-7372. The number, again, a little slower, 303-586-7372. All right, let's go to another quick question here before the break. Sam is asking, I like this question too, it's interesting. If I place a solid object, like a 2x4 piece of wood, on the ground, does the door reverse immediately upon contact, or does it keep trying to close?
1: That's a great question. It's actually a safety test that should be done. So, you know, in manual mode, no, it's not going to open back up. But when you have a garage door opener, an actual motor unit, yes, when the door hits that 2x4, it should stop and go back up. Now, understand it's going to put pressure on it, and then it's going to stop and go back up. If your opener safeties are working correctly, and that's a big if, there's a lot of times that it's not. There's a lot of times where the door is messed up and the previous garage door guy puts the forces at full blast and now the door is not stopping. And understand, something can break, either the opener or the door. But to answer your question, Sam, yes, it is supposed to stop and go back up. That's a built-in safety in all openers since, I believe, like 1983, if I remember correctly.
0: It's been a long time. And then also the sensors, yep. those little light sensors, well, you can really can't see the light. It's the beam, right? And those are supposed to be toward the bottom of the garage door opening within a certain range, I would take it, right?
1: Yes, absolutely. So in 1993, the photo beams, what I call safety sensors, became mandatory on all new openers for residential, and they're supposed to be no higher than 6 inches off the ground. And if you break that beam, if you cross that beam when the door is going down, the door should stop and go back up. And a lot of times, like, I'll have a client hit it with a trash can, and they'll get them a little crooked, cobwebs, so that's something, some maintenance that a client can do is just make sure the sensors are lined up, nothing in the way, no cobwebs on it, make sure they're cleaned up. But yeah, that's a very common issue. Sensors can go bad too, by the way. But if I cross that beam while the door's going down, it should stop and go back up, or else that's a safety concern, a massive safety concern right then and there.
0: Every once in a while, Cody, I will do a manual test myself. I'll kind of have fun. I'll press the button and I'll walk through the beam. And of course, it stops and goes back up.
1: Yeah, it's a safety test. It's a good idea to do it. You should probably do that once a month, too.
0: Yeah, something that won't work and won't go back up if you disengage the garage door with the cord and your spring isn't good, it'll come crashing down. And that's dangerous.
1: That is true. The door can slam down. You should always disengage it when the door is actually down, if at all possible. I do understand there's sometimes you... When you pull that red cord, it generally is to get your car out. So my cars are trapped, the door is down, and maybe you don't have power, although they have battery backup openers now. But maybe you don't have power and the door won't lift. Okay, then you disengage, you lift your door, get your cars out. But if the door is up and I'm disengaging it, you got to be very careful, because if the spring is broken, the door can slam down.
0: Cody, Jerry's talking in my ear. I don't think you can hear him right now. He can actually talk to both of us, but he's talking to me right now. Sometimes he gives me the finger, many fingers, and he's given me four fingers, and he's talking in my ear to make sure I'm watching him. Four means there's only four of these offers left. 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Today on my show, thank you, Cody, by the way, $129, only $129. You've got to call right now. Call Cody now at Don's Garage Doors, 303-586-7372. Once again, 303-586-7372. The number, again, a little slower, 303-586-7372. Cody, we're going to break soon, but when we come back after the break, I want to talk about what I see here on my piece of paper in front of me. It says that there is no charge for you guys to come out and do a door quote.
1: Yeah, I'd love to talk about that. Absolutely.
0: So no obligation call. You don't have to pay anything for a free quote if you think your door is beyond repair or maybe it's just ugly. Maybe you want to update it. A lot of choices today.
1: Yes.
0: And we'll talk about the smile of your home, which goes hand in hand with that, right?
1: It does.
0: Okay, that's all coming up next right here on the Checka Pro Radio Show. Stand by, everybody.
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0: 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Over 20 years helping you, my listeners, find pre-qualified home service professionals, much like Cody Johnson here. He's been in the garage door business since he was a kid, grew up in the family business. Business has grown a lot. I know you love helping people, too.
1: Oh, yeah. That's why I do this. Hopefully, you know, people get educated from the radio show. And then when our technicians get out there, especially, they build a great relationship with the client. We get a sticker on the door. We get a 5-star review. But more importantly, the client actually understands the garage door system. It's a moving wall. And nobody ever tells you. You just take it for granted. But need to understand the ins and outs of them. And our technicians would love to walk you through it. Please just ask them. A lot of people just say, hey, that's the door. And they walk back in. Our guys are nerds. They love to actually talk about what they do for a living. And they love to walk you through it. So if that's your personality, ask them. And they'll walk you through every single step of the way.
0: A lot of people assume when you're on the show that you are a maintenance and repair guy company only. But that's not true. You actually can help people get rid of their old door. You'll take it away and put a brand new door in place. The door might be there for safety. It might be there for aesthetics. It might be there because it's going to sound better. There's a lot of reasons why you get a new door. You won't charge my listeners to come out, take a look, and give a free quote.
1: Yeah, so it's what we call a door quote. So there are some people, look, their door is dented and cracked. We've seen some with bullet holes in it, rusted. Maybe they drove through the door, but maybe it's also, you know, 15 years old. It's builder grade. Most of our clients never got the chance to pick out what they want. Yep. The builder did it, or the previous homeowner did it.
0: It's like a hand-me-down.
1: Yeah, it's exactly like three hand-me-downs later, right? So now you get to pick what you want and what you deserve. And the garage door is the smile of the home. That's what you're looking for either earlier. The garage door is the smile of your home. It's 40% of the face of the home. So think about that curb appeal. Remodeler Magazine had the ROI, return on investment, 268% return on investment for a new garage door system. Now, it's not just the garage door. That's the garage door. That's the facade, right? You have tracks, you have hinges and springs and cables, and then you have the motor units. So all of that is a garage door system. Of course, if your opener is brand new, we could just do the garage door. But 268% return on your investment on that. But more importantly, you have something that you wanted. You wanted that color. You wanted those windows. You wanted that stamp pattern. We will do free door quotes. All you have to do is just call, talk to our customer service reps. Hopefully you get Rose or Patty. Tell them Cody said hi. But yeah, just tell them that's what you want. We'll come out for free. No obligation. We'll give you options. What I really love that sets us apart, we're going to take measurements and stuff. It's not just come out there and tell you a price and not give you options. We're about giving options, not ultimatums. And what I really love about our process is we take a picture of the outside of the garage door, and then we can show you different flavors on our tablet, different what I call flavors, different designs of garage doors. So, you know, some will have rectangles, some will have long rectangles, some will just be flat. We can show you different colors. Maybe you have a white door, but you're looking at it, you want a beige or a gray or a black door. We can show you different colors, different windows and where the windows will be. We have different types of garage doors. A lot of people have builder grade pan doors or very thin insulated doors. We have steel back doors. So it's a layer of steel insulation and another layer of steel. And like, I'm a big guy. I'm 6'8". I'm almost 300 pounds. I'm a little bit less now. I've gone on a diet. Okay.
0: All right. You're looking good.
1: So, but I can stand on some of these insulated panels and not put any dents in it. So it's a lot more rigid and strong. Plus it's energy efficient because our homes tend to leak, right? So the process that we have in our people, our technicians and our product specialists, that's going to show you the different designs, you're going to love it. You don't have to guess what's it going to look like anymore. You're going to know exactly what it's going to look like the day you select it.
0: What you just mentioned sounded like my wife and I when we made a decision, I don't know, 8 years ago or so, to get rid of the garage doors that were original to the home. These garage doors were 18 years old. They had literally, they had tears in them. Picture this, everybody, an aluminum can that you twist and twist until there's a tear in it, right? Almost like tearing aluminum foil. Mm-hmm. And there were these tears and rips that were actually screwed back together. Kind of like going into the doctor saying, hey, we're going to put screws in you. Oh, geez. Okay. So we decided, you know what? These doors are old. The whole system was old. Let's upgrade. And we upgraded to an insulated door, two insulated doors with windows in them. Insulated windows, too.
1: Yeah.
0: Solid doors, they're going to last much longer because they're built better than the original pan door that we had. Just love our new garage doors, and they have those premium nylon rollers.
1: Now they do. So
0: they do now. They didn't before. It sounded like a train.
1: Yes, right. That's right. So, but also, you know, on the hardware, there is different hardware options. You got builder grade, you got middle grade, and you got what we call our max life, which is lifetime warranty on the parts. It's actually a much better grade. It's not the same part that we warranty more. It's a higher grade everything. So it's really a fun process. I've never had any clients that didn't enjoy going through it, even if they didn't end up making the investment at that time. But nobody's ever complained about it because they're well educated afterwards. Most of the time, you know, when we originally started way back when, we didn't know to give you a bunch of options. It's like, you're just going to get the same thing. Now you get to decide what you want. And the good news is we also, you know, there's different, possibly different payment plans that you can do too. So it's not always out of pocket if you don't want to.
0: Yeah, that's a good point. you can actually finance these new door systems. Speaking of new doors, new rollers, I want Jerry to play the before and after again of my garage door. So Jerry's going to play in a few moments here what my garage door sounded like before the upgrade. Huge difference. Your garage door can sound similar today. Jerry says there's only two of these offers left to get your $129 tune-up and get the free, no charge, premium nylon rollers. Okay, Jerry, play the before audio of my garage doors. Okay, that was rough. That garage door, oh my goodness, made a lot of noise. So we got them upgraded.
1: Yep.
0: And now, Jerry, play the audio of what it sounds like today. Night and day, Cody, night and day.
1: The silence is golden, right? Isn't that what they say? So it sounds great. The garage door opener is working so much smoother now. You still hear the opener there, but the opener's not working as hard anymore. So like if that door was a manual mode, you would understand the difference of the old rollers and how hard it would be to pull the door up and push it down versus now with the new rollers on there, the new premium nylon rollers, it's so much easier to go up and down. I promise you your opener's going to last a lot longer now.
0: Call now to get this deal for yourself. $129, not $500 plus for a garage door tune-up. The 29-point inspections thrown in for free and the 10 nylon rollers also thrown in for free. Only two of these left. Call Cody now at Don's Garage Doors. 303-586-7372. Once again, 303-586-7372. The number, again, a little slower, 303-586-7372. Cody, let's go to the email bag. Terry has a question. Based on the age of my door and the cost of this repair, am I better off investing in a new insulated system? Interesting. Just talking about my insulated door.
1: Yeah, so you know, if you don't have an insulated door and the option was repair versus a new insulated door, it's a no-brainer. Get the insulated door. You're going to love it. A new door is always going to be better than kind of repairing what you have, but I don't know what the repair investment is. So to be fair there, just ask our technician. They'll give you the best advice on what options you have and what route that they would go. I'd directly ask them if I was your mom or your dad, what route would you go, and let them tell me and tell me why and show me why. A lot of clients ask us that, and we'll tell them in that exact example which route that they would personally go. Let them tell you, and then you make your best own judgment on that. We'll give you both kind of parameters.
0: Sometimes it's better just to replace. It's true. True of a car and a truck. Sometimes you'll move out of your house just to get a new house. You know, Cody, I knew a guy, no joke. This guy told me that he moved about every 7 or 8 years. And I said, why is that? He said, every time the house needed to be painted, he moved.
1: It's because everything else was about to break.
0: The dishwasher, the water heater, the HVAC system, right? And so I guess it's kind of like trading in a car after so many years or leasing one. You're always getting a new one. Sometimes it's nice to have that peace of mind.
1: Absolutely. A peace of mind, worry-free. We actually have our memberships called the Worry-Free Club. And I would think, to answer her question also, I don't know how old your existing garage door is. So if we're talking about a garage door, it's well over 7 years old. A new one's going to always be better than that. If it's 2 days old, is it a good door or is it a builder grade door? So if it's builder grade, a new one's better than that. However, if it's repairable, we always give you that option. And if you need to replace it, we will tell you that directly.
0: It could be a brand new door. It could be a brand new development you're living in, a brand new house. How many times, Cody, has someone moved into a house that the builder just finished building 2 months prior and they go in and pull out the countertops and the carpet? all the time.
1: Absolutely. Most people don't want builder-grade items in their home. So as soon as they can afford to do something different, that's what they do. So,
0: I think, though, people overlook or don't understand the garage door, and they think they have to live with that tinny piece of garbage.
1: Yeah, they don't have to. And hopefully that's the thing that they'll learn today listening, right? 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Let's get the rollers replaced. Let's lubricate the door. Eyes on. Let's make sure that garage door was installed properly. Just because it's relatively new doesn't mean it was installed properly. Let's make sure everything's working smooth, and then you go from there.
0: 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You know what? We'll be giving out the phone number right after the break. We'll be right back right after this here on the Checker Pro Radio Show. 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
0: 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They call me Checkapro Joe. My parents called me Jimmy. I'm Jim Clouk, and I love doing what I'm doing here with you guys every week on the radio. I get to help you, my neighbor. You know, Cody, that's how I started the business. It was over 20 years ago, and I was having trouble with contractors. Contractors in general, I'm generalizing, not you, Cody, but in general, contractors can be trouble, and I was having trouble. So I decided to create checkapro.com to help my fellow neighbors and homeowners in my area find good contractors. And so I personally go out and I meet them, I vet them, and then I put them on the website, and then I may invite them on my radio show like I do you.
1: That's right. I remember it was a battle for me to be able to get linked up with you. We had to get references. I was like, have you seen the amount of reviews we have? You're like, not good enough. I want to talk to the people. And you actually reached out to our clients. I gave you a list. I got permission from them to give you their number, and you called them and you talked to them. And it was an awesome experience because I knew that I was in a network of people that care about the clients. And that's what we do. We do home services, and I want everybody to treat others how everybody should be treating me, right? So, and I want to make sure we have people that, you know, we're in a network here. We want to make sure the clients are treated right.
0: Absolutely. And you know that if a homeowner isn't happy, they often contact me. And in the past, I've had to have you fix something that happened, because what happens is sometimes someone isn't 100% satisfied. It may not have been something you had done or not done. Everyone's different. People have feelings, right? But I know you guys resolved any problems that ever have come across.
1: Yeah, I mean, sometimes usually it's just some sort of miscommunication, and that's a coaching opportunity for me to my technician, and then also a chance for our company to make it right. That's really what makes the difference. Like, a lot of companies, and this is why you even got started, a lot of contractors, if you want to call it that, they have taillight warranties. And what it means is, as soon as you don't see their taillight anymore, you can't get a hold of them. So us, we have fully trained technicians. We have fully trained customer service representatives. We have managers. We have layers of people to be able to help our clients. Ultimately, that's what our job is to do, and provide a great experience for the client. And that starts in the training. Every single technician, installer, maintenance tech, they know our job is to make that customer experience phenomenal. It should be white glove, and that's what our job is supposed to do. They should be asking for a 5-star review from you. And if we set that expectation, a lot of times, and I've had a couple where the client's like, I'm not so happy. Well, okay, then that's your chance to make it right. And then there's a coaching opportunity from me to that technician if they don't make it right. But we always ultimately make it right to the client.
0: Huge opportunity to have someone who's a little dissatisfied to turn them into a huge cheerleader. Actually, sometimes it's good to have a little bit of a problem because you can get a huge positive outcome. You know, it's like working out. Do you realize, and you probably do because I know you work out, that you can't build muscle unless you tear it down? That's a negative thing, right? You're actually tearing the muscle. But if you want it to be larger, you actually have to put it through some pain first.
1: Yeah, I mean, I call it fail forward, right? So every time you fail, you got to learn from it. And as long as you're learning and improving and growing, that makes you better. It makes your team better. And that's what we're about. So won't pretend we don't have issues, but when there's issues, we learn from it and get better.
0: Cody, I've got an issue right now. It's a bit of a pain point for me. Maybe you can help me out.
1: Sure.
0: So Jerry, our producer, tells me that we have a big fat zero. That means 10 of these 10 are gone. So we have no more offers of this $129 garage door tune-up with a 29-point inspection for free and the 10 free premium rollers. The show is not over. I feel like I'm letting my listeners down, so I'm going to ask you for two more. That would be a 12 total because 10 are gone.
1: I see. You said dissatisfied.
0: What I'm doing here?
1: I see what you're doing. You're asking. Yeah, we'll do it. Just do me a favor. When you call and you talk to our customer service representative, tell them you heard us on the radio, the 129 roller tune-up. They'll know what it is, and they're going to honor it. There are sometimes some people that might be on hold, and somebody might have just called in. Just tell them 129 roller tune-up. They're going to honor our offer.
0: Cody has helped us out here, guys, so if you're interested, we had zero left a few moments ago. He's bonused us two. So call now. Here's Cody's number. 303-586-7372. Once again, 303-586-7372. The number, again, a little slower. 303-586-7372. Cody, we've covered a number of things on the show today. Not quite ready to wrap things up. Jerry says we have one left. Ooh, thank you, Jerry. Boy, these things go like hotcakes. So I want to go to a question from Ben. So I'm going to ask you the question on behalf of Ben. And then after that, let's kind of do a recap of what we talked about today for our listeners. How's that sound?
1: Awesome.
0: Okay. So Ben asking, how many cycles are in these springs rated for? So I guess the question is, how long is a spring rated for in terms of cycles? I guess that's how many times it can go up or down. And how close am I to that limit?
1: Good question. So I don't know how close you are to that limit, but I can answer you a few different ways. The industry standard cycle rating for an industry standard torsion spring or extension spring is about 10,000 cycles. Now, that's the industry standard on a 7-foot tall door. Okay, so you may be taller, you may be shorter. I don't know. So this is generic answer here. Now, when that spring does break, or if we get out there and we put the door on the scale and it says 30 pounds on the ground, that's an indication, not guarantee, but an indication that springs towards the end of its life versus the beginning. Okay. Also, if it was at the beginning, perhaps the previous person just put the wrong spring on. Okay. So the door should be 5 pounds or less. You know, the average for a standard spring that we're seeing here is about 2 to 3 years, is about the industry average that we're seeing, assuming that you're using the garage door like a front door, which most of our clients do. When it comes time to replace it, we have multiple options. We have what we call our max life springs, which are rated for 80,000 cycles, 80,000. But we also guarantee the max life springs for life, life on parts. And then we have what we call 5-year springs, which is rated for 25,000 cycles, so 2.5 times the industry standard. And then we do have our 2-year springs, which is the 10,000 cycle spring. So again, we have multiple options for you when that time comes. We have them on the van, so you don't have to wait days for it. So if it's a kind of a, we have 99% of what you need is on the van. That way we're not causing inconvenience, making you block out days for us to have to come back. We can take care of it right then and there.
0: On the van, you know, I want to talk about that actually. On the van, fully stocked truck. It's so important, everybody, when you hire a home service professional, especially someone who's doing repair work, you want a company, such as Cody's company, to have a rolling warehouse. You don't want them to say, you know what, I know what's wrong, but we're going to have to order that part. Or even worse, I'm going to go down to the big box store and I'm going to pay retail. I'm going to buy that and bring it back, and I'm going to install it, and then you can pay me back for what I bought at the store. What? That sounds kind of not right. Everything should be on the truck.
1: Yeah, everything should be on the truck or on our vans. You know, on the big box store, a lot of times those are less than builder grade stuff. So they're generically made somewhere from overseas. They're not here designed to last a long time. We have professional grade stuff, and you know, industry level and commercial graded stuff. But the whole purpose of having everything on the van is for convenience for our clients. We, you know, they're already waiting for us to get out there. A lot of times their cars are trapped or the door's not working. I don't want them to have to be inconvenienced to separate day. So we come out, see what it needs, then come back the next day. Our goal is to solve 99% of what we can same day, if possible. There are some special order things, let's be fair. But, you know, again, like I said, 99% of the jobs that we do, we can do that day. And that's what our goal is. Also, I would say is, in this industry, there's a lot of subcontractors. All of our employees are real employees. They're W-2 employees. We don't use subcontractors. An issue with the subcontractors, a lot of times they have to pay for their own vehicle, their own gas, their own tires, their own inventory, which means they don't have any inventory. I would ask you, why wouldn't the company that you hired invest in their employees and actually put inventory in there? And that answer is simple. They don't trust their own people that they're sending in your homes. We do. We have over $20,000 of inventory in every single van. We trust our people. They're fully certified, background checked, drug tested. We test their MVR. We do all that stuff. And then they go through our training process. That way we can train them into the client experience that we want them to do, both mechanically, but also personality and relationship build.
0: You're a perfect Check-A-Pro member. Everybody who's listening has to understand that when you have a contractor come onto your property, into your home, into your garage, you need to trust them. And a lot of people who get into home services come from a bad place. 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And the moral of the story is, go to checkapro.com before you hire a contractor, or at least do your own due diligence. 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And ask for insurance. 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
1: Yeah, and I would say, look, everybody deserves second and third chances. I'm not here to judge other people. 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This is what they do. So we don't have hybrids where they do a little bit of everything. They really, really get... They are experts in the industry in those specific fields because we specialized them that way.
0: Yeah, it's like the old Henry Ford thing with the assembly line. One person didn't build the whole car. It went down the line and someone put on the wheels, the steering wheel, the seats, the brakes, because they specialized in them. Cody, you know what that music means?
1: I love this. Well, I love the opportunity. Thank you.
0: Yeah, no, thank you so much for coming in today. And thank you, everybody, for tuning in. Be safe. We'll see you next week.
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8: ABC News, I'm Brian Clark. Crews are working around the clock in Southern California to prevent an explosion or a leak at a toxic chemical tank in Orange County. At least 50,000 people have been forced to evacuate. The county's fire chief, Craig Covey, said,
9: "Our goal is not to just save our communities. It's also to save our environment."
8: Secretary of State Marco Rubio said the world could get good news today about a potential deal to end the Iran war, as President Trump said the deal's largely been negotiated. It's one of the biggest days of the year for auto racing, but today overshadowed by last week's sudden death of NASCAR star Kyle Busch. He'll be honored at today's Indianapolis 500 and tonight's Coca-Cola 600. Busch's family said Saturday the 41-year-old died of sepsis that followed pneumonia. 19 people were hurt in a stampede early this morning in Atlantic Beach, South Carolina. Three people were taken to hospitals. Authorities say none of the injuries are life-threatening. This is ABC News. New York City transit officials say a trend fueled in part by social media is endangering young lives.
10: New York City transit leaders say subway surfing keeps ending the same way, in tragedy. The latest case Friday when two teens allegedly climbed on top of a moving train crossing the Williamsburg Bridge. Both fell off, one teenager died, another remains in critical condition. Reports of riders climbing outside trains has surged. Last year alone, five people were killed in subway surfing incidents. Transit officials have called on social media companies to take down posts and pictures and videos of people subway surfing more quickly. Dave Packer, ABC News, New York.
8: A fisherman was killed on Australia's Great Barrier Reef in the country's second deadly shark attack in just over a week. Authorities in Queensland say a 39-year-old man was spearfishing with friends off of a boat when he was attacked by a shark and sustained a fatal head injury. Last week, a shark attack was blamed for the death of a man off the coast of Perth on the West Coast. I'm Brian Clark, ABC News.
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12: Relatively light traffic across the Denver metro area right now with no major stalls, delays or crashes on any of your highways. No major stalls, delays or crashes off highway either. Peña Boulevard wonderful and wide open both directions. Boulder Turnpike clean and green. With traffic, I'm Vic D.
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6: 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Great way to kick the tires with Exact Wealth. There's background information on John, Sarah, and their team. And there's contact information. You can get in touch and grab one of those complimentary appointments, which we're going to tell you about more as we move through the show. Before topic number one, guys, let's check in on the week. John, you're first. How'd it go?
0: Great. Preppy in the garden. Turn on the sprinklers. We have a water restriction, so yes, we can only do it 2 days a week. But I was told we can sneak some in. But they're charging.
6: That sounds illegal.
0: No, you can sneak it in, but it has to be. They're going to charge you maybe up to upwards of $1,000 per gallon.
6: What?
0: For excessive water based off of normal usage. That's what my sprinkler guy told me. So, but just like we're going to talk about later today for retirement planning, you have to take the same methodology with preparing your garden. You got to till up the soil, throw in the worms, throw in the eggshells and the banana peels, and then get all the fancy things ready for the tomatoes and the cucumbers and all that fun stuff. So
6: yeah, you got a plan. Yeah. Sarah, what about your week?
5: My week was just as good. We did a lot of gardening too, picking like little weeds and did a little watering because everything's looking really dry because we had a really dry winter, as you all know. But yeah, week was good. Weekends go by fast. Yeah.
0: If I knew you were going to be weeding, I would have just had to come to my house.
5: Oh, no. We had enough of our own.
6: Oh. Okay, so, Sarah, I've got to ask this question. Did you potentially break the law like John did?
5: I did water. I don't know. We live in different counties, so I haven't received that, but I did hear about it. So I don't know. I'm sure we're on the same thing, but I just haven't heard about it. So I'll just play dumb.
6: Well, and it's a serious subject, obviously.
5: Yes.
6: Kind of having a chuckle, but water shortage is nothing to kid about. Obviously, stay within the rules. And again.
0: Yes, Sarah, stay within the rules.
5: I'm a rule follower.
6: Let's send out some positive vibes for rain and get some moisture in the area. So, guys, we're going to start with this. Having $1 million saved, that's one thing. Turning it into monthly paychecks, that's something completely different. So we talked about this last week. We talked about how the shift to go from saving to spending and why that transition feels harder than expected. So this week, we're going to take the next step. How do you actually turn your savings into income is the question, because retirement doesn't come with direct deposit anymore. So John, let's start with you. Why is turning a portfolio into income more complicated than it seems?
0: Well, most people have a 401k from work. They roll it to a traditional IRA or a Roth IRA, or they have a portfolio. But those vehicles are designed for accumulation. They're designed for building pie charts, right? So you have aggressive stuff, you have bonds, you have cash, you have ETFs, etc. But nowhere really in there, unless it might have a small section for

0: funds, which can typically be designed for income. However, in 2022, the bond market has not been as stable, and the returns haven't been as good. And so financial advisors have turned to index annuities for that bond portion, FYI. A lot of advisors hated annuities before that, but suddenly jumped onto the annuity bandwagon. So again, markets go up, they go down, they go sideways, but guess what? Your bills don't. Right?
1: 100%. Yep. They're always going to be there.
0: Always going to be there.
1: And so going to go up, most likely.
0: Yeah. And so most people are advised to take 4%, 4.5%, maybe 5% out of their portfolio to supplement their income. But the challenge is what happens when the market goes up, when it goes down, when it goes sideways, when it's flat, when it goes down, when it goes down, when it goes down, when it goes down. So without structure, withdrawals become very, very reactive. And that is the reason why having someone look under the hood and providing you a solution for fixed guaranteed income out of your portfolio, which, by the way, it's pretty simple. You just have to pick the phone up and call. We can help you do that.
2: 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All right, Sarah, you're next up. So biggest mistake, and there are a lot of mistakes that can be made, but what's the biggest mistake people make when creating retirement income?
1: So a lot of people treat their withdrawals like a simple math equation. They think they need this much, so I'll just take it out. I need 20 grand, I'll take it out, without looking under the hood to see what 20 grand is doing. Are they in a down market? Where are they pulling it from? That all matters. And you have to have a plan in place. It goes back to, you can't just pull money and pull money and pull money and hope for the best. You got to have a plan that's going to, your money's going to last as long as you live, right?
0: And your Social Security plays a big role in this. We've had clients that think Social Security is completely separate from this conversation. Well, the answer is no. It's probably the most state, quote unquote, don't quote me on this, the most stable part of your guaranteed income.
1: Yep.
0: Right?
2: Yeah, it's a piece to your overall puzzle. And a lot of you out there are sitting on that portfolio and you're thinking, well, I'll just have a withdrawal strategy and I hope it goes well. How many times have we said hope's not a plan? You really need to map this out. Work with professionals that do this on a daily basis. Gain some confidence and peace of mind as you head towards your retirement. It's a big deal, and you should treat it that way. Make sure you have a plan. Again, just getting into how much you've saved and showing up at retirement. So, John, why does income feel less predictable, income in retirement, than during your working years? I think I know the answer, but let's hear it from you.
0: Well, because when you're working, your income is consistent. You're getting raises, right? Every week or 2 weeks or every month, depending on what your profession is, you're getting a paycheck. And the problem is that A, people might not have been putting enough away for retirement. We had a client that came in that had $450,000 and he wanted like $4,000 a month out of this thing. And we ran some calculations and it came up shy. It was maybe like $3,900. And his answer was, well, that's not good enough. I'm not going to proceed because I need X amount of money. And I felt bad. I felt sorry for him. Like, uh-oh. Like, so your plan is to try and gamble your money in the market. Hopefully it grows down to 100 grand or whatever is what you need to hit that number. But man, what if it goes the other direction?
2: Right.
0: And that is the fear that a lot of people have. They think they have to hit a certain number instead of saying, I at least have 90% of what I need.
1: Guaranteed.
0: Guaranteed. And you might, what, cut back your spending.
1: Right.
0: Maybe get a part-time job to supplement it. But that's the fear that's out there.
1: I mean, yeah, because he has that, what, 450 grand. And if he's just going to draw from it every year. And if it's a down year, yeah, he's screwed.
0: Sequence of returns.
1: Yeah.
0: It's going to be a challenge. But it's a real feeling out there, by the way. Yeah. It's real.
2: Well, and we've kind of been lulled to sleep over the last 15 years. The market's just been on a run. And eventually there's going to be a correction, and we're starting to see some volatility. People are nervous. And if you're out there kind of doing what this person's doing and just hoping the market keeps you where you need to be, hope's not a plan. All right, I got one for you, Sarah. Market volatility, since we just talked about it, how does it complicate some of your income decisions?
1: Yeah, I mean, it goes back to what we were just talking about. If you're withdrawing from your investments during a downturn, you may be locking in losses. That's where what John just said, sequence of returns risk, show up again. So it's not just about your performance, but it's about timing. You need the markets to recover if you're pulling from a down year. So it goes back to having a plan in place, making sure you have that guaranteed income. It's what John and I focus on in all of our meetings. What is your guaranteed income? How much do you need to live comfortably?
0: Especially in the first 5 years of your retirement, because you're excited, you have trips already planned in your schedule maybe 10 years ago, you're going to want to go do a whole bunch of things.
1: And you should, well, you can.
0: So what if you pull money from your accounts in a down market during the first 5 years? That's where the trouble can
1: be problematic
0: for you down the road.
2: Well, let's help some people out. They're out there. They're concerned. You know, it starts with a conversation. No cost, no obligation. John, kind of walk us through the appointment.
0: So Sarah and I are going to help review your entire retirement situation. 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
2: 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If you've saved $100,000 or more towards your retirement, these strategies are going to work best for you. All right, guys, think of retirement income like a table. It only has, you know, if it only has one leg, it's not going to stand very long, if at all. One of the biggest misconceptions is that retirement income comes from just one place. In reality, strongest plans, they're built in layers, multiple legs. Each piece serves a purpose, and together it creates the stability. So, John, what does income layering actually mean for retirees?
0: All right, so let's tell a story. So we have a husband and wife. We reviewed their Social Security. Husband was made more, so his Social Security is going to be higher. We discussed that when the spouse passes away, that the widow is going to receive the highest amount of income. That was news to them. Okay? So the plan was, well, we want to take the wife's Social Security, but we wanted to lay the husband's, because we want that to grow to a higher amount to protect the wife down the road. So we created two income plans. One was an immediate income plan, and we simply just did a transfer from an IRA, or I think it was a 401k. Yeah, thank you. And this was an immediate income. It gave them a 20% bonus from day one. The money transferred, they created a lifetime income stream to help them buffer, right? For, I think it was like a 5-year period. At the same time, we did, and I'm going to be product specific. I hate doing that, but I'm going to. Nationwide has a plan that gives a 30% bonus and a 9.5% compound interest rate for 12 years. So we have that just growing in the background, right? Waiting. And then they were going to elect that maybe in, I think, 8 or 9 years. So that's an example of layering, right? So you have multiple pots that you can rely on down the road to help fill in an income stream.
2: I'll tell you, it's important to have these conversations, because everybody's going to be different. Your situation, completely unique to you, and you need to make sure that you have a customized plan. We're going to give you that opportunity to get on the calendar with Exact Wealth here in the Denver market. No cost, no obligation. Stay tuned for that. So, Sarah, speaking of Social Security, why is it such a critical starting point?
1: I mean, well, it's one of the few guaranteed income sources that retirees have. Starting it is very important. I mean, you can start it at 62. It's considered early. Full retirement age is 67. That's considered your base benefit. And then you can wait until 70, which gives you an 8% raise from age 67 the longer you wait. So like John said earlier in his story, about our clients, is that client's going to wait until 70 and let that money just grow to a larger amount to help his wife later on, should he pass away, the wife gets the higher benefit of Social Security. So it's all about timing on when you take it. We understand some people have to start it at 62. But there's different strategies out there, like the one John just mentioned, that you could delay it and provide yourself another income stream just by delaying it.
2: So I'm gonna speak for all the listeners out there, because I know this has happened. We all have smartphones, and I just get smashed all the time with advice. It's probably because of my age. Not my good looks, John, but my age. but how to handle Social Security. I get all these experts, in quotations, telling me, take it at 62. Got to take it early. Got to wait till full. Got to wait till 70. How does the average Joe out there figure out when's the best time to take Social Security and maybe just try to ignore what's killing us on Social Security?
0: Well, it all depends on what they have, to be honest. Like, if they have been diligent and been able to save money during their working years, funding Roth IRAs or 401ks, IRAs, et cetera, then they might be a candidate to wait. But there are folks out there that have not been able to do that. And so taking Social Security as soon as they can might benefit them more. And then there's that theory that, all right, well, I might as well take it now, because what's the point of waiting? Well, what if I die and I don't take my Social Security?
1: So there's that talk in social media and news outlets that Social Security may not be there one day, right? Yeah. So a lot of people are like, I want to take it while it's there.
0: Yeah, they start crunching numbers. Yeah. And they're like, all right, well, if I took it now versus waiting 5 years, I have all this money that I might not have down the road. So there's a lot of fear out there with Social Security. Obviously, it is a challenge. It is a challenge. So you do need to be self-funding plans for yourself, just not in the event that Social Security disappears, but just because you should be,
2: right?
0: No matter what. Mm-hmm. But there is a looming date about a reduction coming for Social Security, and it's been on your statement for the last 15, 20 years.
2: Yeah.
1: And it's very small print.
2: I was going to say, it's a real thing.
1: Yes.
2: So having a plan and understanding that things are going to change, but having flexibility with your plan, with your portfolio, that gives you options. And that's what planning is, having that roadmap, that retirement GPS, if you want to call it, to get you to and through your retirement. And so you have that confidence. Now, we're just hitting some of these numbers. And the next one, John, is how do investments fit into the overall income strategy without creating the stress we're talking about?
0: So we employ a methodology of a three-bucket system. Bucket one is income, Social Security, pensions, an income annuity, right? That satisfies all of your monthly bills, going out, all that jazz. And what does that do? It eliminates stress from when the market crashes, right? Because that's where people freak out and then they make poor emotional decisions, or they have to withdraw money from that bucket if they don't have a strong income plan. So you have bucket ones for income, bucket twos for emergency money, CDs, money markets, savings.
1: Short-term
0: stuff. And guess what? Bucket three is market, right? Because you still need to have the opportunity to capture the growth. But here's what happens. When you have a solid income plan, you don't freak out about your investments, because every advisor is going to tell you, just leave it alone. It'll come back, leave it alone. And yes, we do believe that.
2: Tell you, it's important to have some skin in the game. It's important to have stuff that is protected. I should say stuff, money, your portfolio. Just make sure you're prepared for it. Last one we're going to have time for, and we'll get into this, the role of the less talked about income tools at play. Sarah, to you.
1: Yeah, I mean, there's tools designed specifically for income. John and I talk about this on every single show. They provide you that stability, knowing that you have that guaranteed income stream coming in. You can do joint options to cover yourself as well as your spouse. There's plans that will double your income should you need long, quote unquote, long-term care. You can't perform 2 out of the 6 daily living functions. They'll double your income. So there's so many different income tools out there that you probably don't even know about that could maybe eliminate some of that stress if you have everything in the market, right? And you're relying on just pulling 4% or 5%, whatever it is. And then when you have a down year, you're like, oh crap, now I just really pulled what, 20%?
0: Yeah. Yep.
1: So definitely lots of tools out there. Pick up the phone, give us a call.
2: Yeah, it starts with the conversation. You start talking about, you know, your goals in retirement. Then you talk about your options. How are you going to plan for it? And there are many, many ways to get to those goals, but you need to start with a planning session. So final thoughts, John, just on layering income and having that strategy.
0: Yeah, so a strong retirement plan doesn't simply rely on solely one source of income. It builds multiple layers that work together. 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
2: 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It's where you take it from that matters most. 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
2: 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Again, there's planning resources there for you. There's background information on John, Sarah, and their team. Contact information, you can grab one of our appointments at any time. I'm Morgan Patrick. It's a pleasure to be on, and it's a holistic retirement planning approach with these two, and again, at EXACT Wealth. So two retirees. Let's talk about this, guys. Two retirees can have the exact same accounts and pay completely different amounts in taxes. This is where things get a little more advanced, but also more impactful, because one of the most overlooked strategies in retirement, guess what? It's withdrawal sequencing. So, John, what is it and why is it so important?
0: So it's defined as, you know, the strategy of deciding which accounts you want to draw from and when. So you have taxable accounts, tax-deferred accounts like IRAs, 401ks, 403bs, and tax-free accounts like Roth IRAs, and they all behave very differently. So the question is what order do you use them, right? That is the most efficient manner that will create longevity and flexibility. Take this for like the Broncos, right? They have 10 running plays, right? Do you run outside? Do you run in between the tackles? Do you do a sweep? Do you do a reverse? Whatever, blah, blah, blah, blah. It's about, we have all these plays. Which one is going to benefit us the most? Which one is working? Which one should we hold on to as like the trick play to get the most out of? It's very similar to when you're looking at your retirement accounts. Which one should we pull from first that is efficient? The word is efficient, right? And doesn't create a tax bomb for you down the road.
1: Yeah, it's all about having that plan, like you said, the Broncos, they don't go into a game without having a plan.
0: Well, sometimes it looks like
1: no, they don't.
0: Do.
1: I was waiting for that. Sometimes nope. It looks that's like the they Rockies.
0: Okay. Sorry, my bad. No, the Rockies, yeah, they got slapped.
1: We actually had a client come in. We met him on a radio show, Colin. He had a bunch of accounts, IRAs, 401ks, Roth IRAs, and he wanted to start pulling money from his accounts. But he was like, I don't know where to pull from. I don't know what this is going to do to my taxes for the next year. Long-term for Medicare. He was worried about that because he's heard her horror stories about Irma. We don't need Hurricane Irma.
0: Oh, no sound effects today.
1: But he had all these accounts, but he didn't know where to pull from. So that's why he picked up the phone. That's why he picked up the phone and called us. He wanted a plan. He needed to know where to pull from, what made sense. So we provided our advice and
0: that's windy out there. Do you hear that? I just shut the door. That's windy.
2: I don't know. I thought we were at the dentist's office and they had the suction going. What was that?
0: That's a completely different noise, Mario. Completely different noise.
2: Pretty close. All right. Sound effects. I love it.
1: So bad.
0: I think the sound effects add to the show. I was listening to it and it perked me up the other day when I heard the helicopter coming in. Like we were in MASH. It was quite delightful.
2: Oh, I know. I got a text on Hurricane Irma coming in. So that was fun. So
0: we could do a helicopter going down in Irma next time. All right. We're working out.
2: All right. So think about it. How you withdraw, it can impact your overall retirement. So talking about withdrawal sequencing and why it's so important. So, Sarah, the next one to you, and we kind of already started the conversation. If you don't have this right, if you have poor sequencing, how could that lead to, bad things like higher taxes?
1: Yeah, I mean, if you're taking too much from your tax-deferred accounts early or even too late, it can push you into higher tax brackets, or it can also increase your required minimum distributions later on in life. And then it also can impact Social Security taxation and then your Medicare premiums. I'm not even going to say the word, but it could reduce those because they do look back on your 2 years of income. And if you're over a certain amount, then they're going to spike those Medicare premiums for you.
0: Yeah. Irma is always watching.
1: Yep.
2: It's important to have a plan. We talk about this each week, and we're going to basically hit you over the head with it because you're out there, and there are a large number of you that have saved really, really well. You can see your retirement on the horizon. Some are closer than others, but you don't have any inkling of how you're going to handle it, how you're going to withdraw, how you're going to look at the tax bomb possibilities, look at healthcare, long-term care. This is all planning. You need all of these different puzzle pieces. And again, getting into how you withdraw, having a plan. Next question to John. Again, how does all of this tie into what we just went through with tax season? I mean, a lot of us maybe have filed extensions, but, tax season has come and gone unless you've filed the extension. But again, let's just talk about it. And we just went through tax season.
0: Yeah, this should be a clue as far as are you doing things right? Is your tax return. And everything, it should be fresh in your mind as far as did I owe in taxes? Did I get this massive refund? Et cetera, et cetera, et cetera, et cetera. Now, your CPA might be thoroughly exhausted because he or she have been working countless hours. I know Stephen Chow has been, but countless hours, probably 80 hours a day, it feels like. It might want a break, but get under calendars quickly and say, hi, now that I see my tax picture, can you help me prepare for next year? Yep. Like, A, I don't want to make the same mistake, or B, what could I be doing better? Blah, blah, blah, blah, blah.
1: What was good? What was bad last year? How can we improve it?
0: Yeah.
1: What are setting that plan for the next year and following years too, right?
0: The new tax laws I should be aware of, or hey, I didn't take advantage of it this year, whatever. Mm. Now's the time. Mm-hmm. Most people are like, I'm done with it until April 14th.
2: Exactly. And most people want to seriously kick that can down the road. They don't want to deal with it. But, having those meetings, getting them in place and saying, hey, here's what happened. How can we improve on this if we can? That's going to relieve a lot of stress just going through the process. Maybe you can make some improvements. Maybe you can, stand that, you know, stare at that status quo and stay in that area. So, Sarah, here's the next one. Lesser known concept retirees should understand here.
1: Tax diversification. We talk about it all the time. Having your assets in different tax categories, it gives you flexibility in how you generate income, where you pull it from, and it allows you to adapt based on tax laws and your personal needs. So doing those Roth conversions, if it makes sense for you, you don't want it to push you in the next tax bracket. But as long as it makes sense for you, explore that option. If you're young enough and still funding a 401k, see if your company offers a Roth 401k and start dumping money into that. That way, later on in life, you have that diversification on where you can pull money from when it makes sense.
2: Okay, now that sounds amazing. But why, John, do more people don't implement that kind of strategy?
0: Well, just because, like the Jets, let's talk about the Jets, right? Because it's just awful. The Jets, you have to have coordination from a owner, GM, head coach, players, strength coaches, et cetera, and then have to put some sort of a team together and a playbook. The same thing is true with your investments, right? You need good decision making. You got to make sure your income needs are handled, your tax plannings. All this stuff has to be working in conjunction. If they aren't, you're going to be like the Jets, wondering why we had all the pieces, but man, we just can't seem to win a darn football game in the last 29 years. Sorry, Jets
2: fans. I'll just say this. I'm glad the show airs in Denver, right? I'm sure there are some Jets fans that have relocated to the Denver market. They may be waiting on you at some point, John, but
0: Jets.
2: The Jets are about as miserable as the Dallas Cowboys. So, I mean,
1: we definitely have a lot of Cowboys fans here. I do know that.
2: Oh yeah. I'm a Cowboys guy. I'm a fan. And as you know, my better half Michelle points out, she can tell I'm extremely loyal because I'm still with Dallas.
0: Yeah, they're like dandelions. They just show up in your lawn, and you don't even want them. So you got to go pluck them all out. Man.
2: I tell you, having a plan and being prepared for all aspects, and we're talking about the tax aspect right now, opportunity to get on the calendar with Exact Wealth. And again, the appointments we open up through the show, they're no cost, meaning you're leaving the checkbook at home. And no obligation. That means you can come in, you can meet with John and Sarah, and if you want to roll forward, you can. But if you don't want to, you don't have to. That's what no obligation is. Now, if you've saved $100,000 or more towards your retirement, these strategies are going to work best for you. But get off the couch here. Stop procrastinating. Start the planning process, or maybe get that second opinion. And you're doing it with no cost and no obligation. John, walk us through that appointment.
0: Yes, yeah, so Denver, just remember, income in retirement isn't just about generating cash flow. It's about doing it efficiently. And small adjustments in strategy can make a big difference over time. 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So everything works together. 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Morgan, can you let our audience know this morning how they can get on our calendar?
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2: 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All right, questions. These come from around the country. Retirees are concerned, pre-retirees concerned. We're going to ask our advisors, answer these. All right, here's the first one. Sarah, to you. Can I just live off the interest and not touch my principal?
1: I mean, in today's environment, it's probably going to be difficult for most retirees. Interest and dividends can help, but they're not enough on their own. You need a plan in place that's going to give you guaranteed lifetime income. If you're looking for something where you are trying to protect your principal, like we had a client call in that is very important that he leaves money for his grandchildren. I think he had about $500,000. Wanted to make sure that $500,000 was left over upon his passing for his two grandchildren, but wanted to still take money out. So there are plans like that. There's a fixed annuity plan. So if he puts $500,000 in, there's a 6% guaranteed interest rate. I'm just going off numbers here. He can take out the interest earned each year. So he can take out about 30 grand each year. So there's plans that can offer that. But if you're in like in the market 401k and you're just taking off 4%, 5%, or taking money out as needed, your principal is definitely going to go up, go down, depending on what's going on in the market. So get a plan in place for what it is that you're trying to achieve.
2: Yeah, that's a question that comes in from all over the country. People want to be able to be in a position where they can protect their principal, but still participate in the market. And again, those are conversations that you can have, and you can do that with Exact Wealth. We have the complimentary no obligation appointment available. ready to go. 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Again, you're leaving the checkbook at home, and you're not obligated to become a client. This is a fact-finding mission. You can test drive EXACT Wealth, get to know John and Sarah and their team, and if you want to roll forward, you can. And if you don't want to, you don't have to. All right, here's the next question. Sarah, this one also to you. Again, these are from around the country. How do I know if my income will last? That's a broad question.
1: That is a broad question, but it's probably the number one concern of most of our clients, most of the people that we talk to and doing retirement planning. Is my income going to last? So it goes back to having that guaranteed income stream, right, that you know is there, the bucket, three bucket strategy, knowing you have that guaranteed income, having money for short term, and then having money in the market where you can refill bucket one and bucket two. So having that plan in place where you have that guaranteed income that's going to last whether you live to be 80, 90, 100, whatever it may be. And then also protect your spouse if that's important to you, which should be. But
0: by the way, that's an annuity.
1: Yes.
0: The big A word. It's an annuity. That's how you guarantee that your money never, ever, ever, ever, ever runs out. Like your Social Security, it pays you until you go. We talk about upstairs, not downstairs, all the way upstairs. It pays you. That's an income annuity, right?
1: Yep.
0: That's the solution.
2: Yeah, and just for our listeners who possibly didn't hear last week's show where we were talking about upstairs and downstairs, upstairs is heaven. Downstairs, the other one, Hades. Gets a little warm downstairs. But anyway, if you pass, obviously, you know, what is being passed on to your heirs? Very big concern for a lot of retirees out there, and we're hoping that 100% of our listeners go upstairs in their post-life. So anyway, we get back to these questions and we start thinking about making that income last. And Sarah, you mentioned it, and I just wanted to, you know, throw this out to you. The longevity aspect of this. I mean, no one knows. I mean, exactly. It's like we don't know where the finish line is.
1: Exactly. Yeah, that's why it's important to make sure that your money lasts as long as you're going to last, if not longer.
2: Yeah.
1: So an annuity, like John said, it pays you even if the money goes to zero. It's a contract. They have to pay you X amount each month or year, whatever it is, for the rest of your life if you live to be 110.
2: Well, that's confidence, right? That's peace of mind as you move into your retirement window, your retirement years, knowing you got a plan in place. And a lot of you out there are like, yeah, I'll get to it later. Mm-hmm. I'll kick that can down the road a little bit longer. 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All right, Johnny, here's the next one to you. Questions that come in from all over the country. Should I be worried about taking income during market volatility?
0: Well, it all depends if all your stuff is in a brokerage account or if it's still sitting in an IRA or a 401k or 403d, then you might be worried because now it's timing. 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
2: 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Final question. John, you can start us off with this one. And these come from around the country. This feels more complicated than I expected. Is that normal? Again, this is trying to, you know, get your savings, turn your savings into a paycheck.
0: Yeah, it's completely normal because we're asking you to switch off the accumulation mode that we've all been taught. Save, save, save, save to get to this magic number. But then the question is, now what? Now what do I do? Our brains are so used to being trained to, well, what if I get a little bit more? What if I get more? I mean, you're at a blackjack table. You're on a winning streak. God, if I win one more hand, then I'll quit. Then I'll do it. That is a natural emotion and feeling, and it's alive and kicking. We had a client that called in from the show that recently got divorced, had maybe $280,000, nothing else, completely relied on herself, wanted to secure income for her down the road, maybe 7 years, 8 years down the road, but had a hard time pulling the trigger for exactly what we're just talking about. No, I got to save more. No, nope, it's not enough. I got to save. So it's really just, how do you jump over that hurdle?
2: Right.
0: That's really what it is. No one likes doing hurdles in track and field anyways, because you miss, you kick and you fall, you bruise and all, like, people laugh at you. You got to stop and pick it up. It's the same thing. You just got to get over this hurdle. And by the way, you can do it, right? Not all hurdles are 5 feet tall. Some right. could be 2, 3, 4, 5. It actually depends how big the hurdle it is. You kind of create it for yourself.
2: I was going to say, since we brought up hurdles, were you a track star, Johnny?
0: Don't ever say star. Don't ever confuse me with a star.
2: I never ran track. Sarah, what about you? Any sports in high school / college?
1: I played softball.
2: Okay. All right. Cool.
1: No track.
2: John,
1: no.
2: What about you besides pickleball? I know you're a professional now, but anything?
0: Yeah, well, being Asian, paddle sports come naturally. So I played a lot of tennis and a lot of running because I had to run away from a lot of problems. So I did cross country.
2: Awesome. All right. We need to get the phone numbers out there. We have 10 appointments, and there are two ways you can get the appointments. But, John, first of all, tell us how the appointment's going to go if they grab one.
0: So you've heard a lot of scenarios. A lot of clients have called in or written in a lot of questions. You probably have some similar stories, some concerns. Maybe you're just sitting on your couch this morning wondering, should I pick the phone up and call? Maybe it's my turn to get an assessment. I would encourage you to do that. Sarah and I are going to provide a holistic approach to your retirement picture. We're going to start with your Social Security, your pensions, figure out how much more guaranteed income you need, and redirect that from your IRA, your 401k, other retirement assets, so you have a guaranteed lifetime income plan for the rest of your life. 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
14: 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Encompass More Asset Management, LLC is a registered investment advisor with the U.S. Securities and Exchange Commission and only transacts business in states where it is properly registered or is excluded or exempted from registration requirements.
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20: ABC News, I'm Brian Clark. President Trump writes on social media that the agreement being negotiated with Iran is the exact opposite of the deal formed during the Obama administration, which he has frequently criticized. But a source familiar with the situation tells ABC News there's serious concern and disappointment with the proposal in Israel. Meanwhile, in the U.S., there's bipartisan opposition to the president's fund to compensate people who say they were targeted by the government. People who were involved in the January 6th attack on the Capitol would be eligible to apply. Two congressmen introduced the first bill to block the fund, including New York Democrat Tom Suozzi.
21: Nobody supports this idea, especially in the context of all the problems Americans are facing with the cost of living. They don't want to see a $1.8 billion fund to pay people that beat up cops.
20: Over 50,000 people have evacuated their homes in Orange County, California because of a faulty valve at a tank holding a toxic chemical. Emergency crews tried to prevent an explosion. This is ABC News. Even as the U.S. and Iran work towards a deal to end the fighting, there's no sign that the fighting between Russia and Ukraine is going to end, says ABC's Lama Hassan.
22: Just hours after the U.S. embassy issued the urgent security alert warning of a potential massive air attack, Russia launching one of the heaviest overnight attacks from the air, sea, and land, using hundreds of missiles and drones, including the powerful hypersonic Oreshnik ballistic missile, which is capable of carrying nuclear warheads.
20: Investigators in New York City are still trying to determine the cause of a shipyard explosion Friday on Staten Island that killed one person and injured over 30 first responders, including a fire marshal who suffered a fractured skull and a brain bleed. State media in China says that officials operating a coal mine where an explosion left at least 82 people dead have been taken into custody as an investigation into the cause of the blast continues. I'm Brian Clark, ABC News.
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25: Couple of crashes to talk about right now, I'm afraid. 225 northbound between Alameda and 6th. It does look like the right lane's blocked. Please do exercise caution. And still on your 225 drive, this time southbound between Colfax and 6th. This one looks like the right shoulder is blocked. Please do exercise caution. Watch out for emergency crews, passengers, and vehicles. With traffic, I'm Vic D.
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2: All right, welcome to the show, everybody. I'm your host, Kenny Michaels. This is Striking Gold. We got a big day in front of us. Let's get rolling. First of all, you can watch me on YouTube. If you go to YouTube and you go to Striking Gold with Kenny Michaels, all one long word, you can watch me do this show live. You can also go to The Gold Show with Kenny Michaels on YouTube and watch it as well. All right, welcome to the show. I'm Kenny Michaels. This is Striking Gold. The number to get me live right now, 888-961-0222. Again, 888-961-0222. You can get me live right now if you want at that number, 888-961-0222. The amazing Wendy is on phones today. She will... You have a question about moving your retirement account or your cash into physical gold and silver? She'll take your call. She'll connect you to me. What a week. Two different news agencies, two of them, USA Today and MSN, said Trump is on his way to Fort Knox to inspect Fort Knox. This is the most exciting news we in the gold world have been waiting for. Is Trump going to Fort Knox? We already know he's obsessed with gold. We already know he would love to get us to the gold standard. We already know that. Already know that. And now, two different news agencies, USA Today and MSN, are saying Trump is going to Fort Knox to open Fort Knox. He wants to know what's in there. I have a question. Why? Why does he want to know what's in there? Because whatever he's doing, he's using gold. So if you are invested in physical gold and silver, not that stupid stock nonsense, if you're invested in physical gold and silver and you have the right products, you are going to have an explosion in your account. Boom! Trump is heading to Fort Knox. The gold industry has been waiting for this announcement. We knew it was coming at some point. We knew it was coming. And it's finally here. Okay? Now, NBC News, did you see the interview with Trump before he boarded his flight to China? He said, I don't even care about Americans' finances with this whole war with Iran. He said, I could care less about America's finances. I don't care. He says, doesn't matter to me what happens to their finances. All I care about is that Iran doesn't get a nuclear bomb. Well, sure, it's important Iran doesn't get a nuclear bomb, but whoa, Mr. President. What do you mean you don't care about Americans' finances? What about us retirees? Or what about us old people? What about us seniors? What do we do? I'll tell you what we do. We don't rely on our government to help us. We take our accounts, we move it to gold and silver, and we're safe. That's it. Because it's the number one safe haven anywhere at any time. We move to gold and silver. And now with Trump opening up Fort Knox, on his way to open Fort Knox, how exciting is this? Silver's up 162% in the last year. Now it's gone way up. Gold's gone up now, up 50% in the last year. Silver is soaring, as we all know. Okay? And humanity is now obsessed with gold. 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It'll come to my email, and we'll take your retirement account. We'll take your cash. We'll move it into physical gold and silver. And what a time. What a time to be in gold and silver. Trump is opening up Fort Knox. Oh, praise Jesus. Thank God. Let's go, baby. This is what we've been waiting for. If you're invested in physical gold, this is the news you

0: wanted to hear. You've heard me talk about Trump repricing gold and silver. You heard me talk about that there's article after article after article about that. Now he's going to Fort Knox. Why? 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And then we think the next step's going to be the repricing. Holy smokes, let's go. My IRAs in gold and silver is yours. If it's not, do it now before this happens. 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Either one. All right. And by the way, at Golden Crest Metals, we'll make sure you get the right metals. That's very important. Because if you get the right product and then Trump revalues gold and silver, watch your account explode. And enormous tax benefits in moving the precious metals. So it's win-win all the way around for sure. All right. There was an article that I need to talk about on this show. Market Watch came out and says that 52% of adults that are 60 years old or older think they're going to work till they die. That is a very sad thing to hear. And the reason they say that is because the cost of goods has gotten more expensive. Taxes keep going up. Fill up your car lately. Woo! And so 52% of adults that are 60 plus think they're going to work till they die. They'll have to work till they die. I don't believe it. I believe it, yes, if you're staying in stocks because of the volatility. Because stocks are high risk, high tax, low growth. But if these people got smart and moved to physical metals, now you're in low risk, low tax, high growth. You don't have to work till you die. And I hope part of those 52% are watching this show right now or tuning in. 52% are going to work till they die. Not if I can help it. All right, anyway, call me here, 888-961-0222. I'm Kenny Michaels. This is Striking Gold. All right, one of the things I want to mention, and I'm going to kind of stay on this topic for a little bit. There's a lot of people wondering about who do you go to buy gold and silver, right? Who do you go to move your IRA? Who do you go to take your cash out of the bank and buy? And why do I say Golden Crest? Why do I tell you people to go to Golden Crest Metals? All right, so I did some research for you, okay? And I always tell you, do your homework. Because if you don't do your homework, you're going to get burned. I'm going to prove it to you right now. Let's start with company number one. I can't mention the company, but I will mention this. If you watch Fox News, you see them advertise all the time. A gray-haired man. I know who he is. You know who he is. He's a famous actor. The company that he's promoting has 86 complaints in the last 12 months on the Better Business Bureau. 86 complaints in 12 months. That's more than 7 complaints a month. Why the hell would anybody move their retirement account or take money from the bank and go to a company like that? That's disgusting. 86 complaints in the last 12 months. That's one company. Here comes another one. There's a company in West Los Angeles that is promoted by a guy that got busted years ago for groping women. Okay? They have 53 complaints in the last 12 months. On the Better Business Bureau, 53 complaints in the last 12 months. Disgusting. Here's another company, another large gold company. Somebody from Fox promotes them. They have 36 complaints in the last 12 months. Still want to move your retirement account with these people? Still want to give them your hard-earned cash? And here's another big company that, listen to this, their rating got completely pulled from the Better Business Bureau because there were too many complaints. four of the largest gold companies. There you go. 86 complaints in the last 12 months, 53 complaints in the last 12 months, 36 complaints in the last 12 months, and one isn't even a part of the Better Business Bureau anymore because they had too many complaints. Now you know why I tell you to call Golden Crest Metals? Because there are no complaints. That's why. If you don't do your homework on who you're going to buy from, ladies and gentlemen, I'm going to make a factual statement right now. If you don't do your homework, you are going to get burned in the gold business. You are going to get ripped off. And then you're going to call the good-looking, stunningly gorgeous Kenny Michaels, host of this show, Striking Gold, and say, Mr. Michaels, I made a mistake, and I need you to bail me out. I'm thinking legitimately about opening a bail bonds business because I'm constantly bailing people out. So I decided I would do the homework for you and go on the internet and do my job, and I have. 86 complaints in the last 12 months to one gold company. And you would still put your retirement account there? You're nuts. Or 53 complaints in the last 12 months? Or 36 complaints in the last 12 months. And the complaints say they're getting ripped off. That's what the complaints say. So stop with the nonsense. I've done the work for you. All you got to do is pick up the phone. Listen, there's a gold company out there that bounces paychecks. They pay the people and the check bounces. Which means, do they have enough money to buy back your metals? If they can't make the payroll, how are they going to buy back your metals? Right? Legit question. That's why you go to Golden Crest Metals. Right there. There's proof right there. Go to Golden Crest Metals, 888-406-6222, or go to kennysgoldquiz.com. 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You get me, the good-looking Kenny Michaels. 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We'll take your IRA, your 401k, your 403b. We'll move it into gold because Donald Trump is going to Fort Knox. Woohoo! Thank you, Mr. President. You're going to Fort Knox, baby. You know what the next step is after Fort Knox? He's going to go in. He's going to evaluate what's in Fort Knox. And he's going to go, wow. Look at all this gold. Look at all this silver. Woohoo! Woohoo! And then you know what he's going to do? He's going to sit down with his staff and go, okay, it's time to reprice gold, time to reprice silver. And there I'm going to be in the background. Go, Mr. President, go! Let's go, Donald, let's go. Donald, make it happen. Because my IRA's in gold. My IRA's in silver. And I have gold and silver in my home. Come on, Donald, do it. Come on, Donald, do it. Don't duck, Donald. You're not Donald Duck, but don't duck, Donald. Stand there and do it. He's going to Fort Knox. He's going to Fort Knox. The article said he's going to Fort Knox to evaluate how much gold and silver is in there. Now, if he wasn't going to reprice it, or if he didn't care about gold and silver, why is he going? There's obviously something going on. And silver's starting to have a major run. So is gold. Let's go. Let's go. Woo-hoo. Oh, I feel bad for those of you that are still in stocks. Okay? You are the type of people that are going to wait too long. And then you know what's going to happen. You're going to wait too long. And then gold and silver is going to be priced so high from the repricing that then you're not going to be able to afford it. And then you're going to be like, darn it. Should have done it. Don't be a darn it. Be a do it. Don't be a darn it. Call Golden Crest Metals right now. Okay? Call Golden Crest Metals right now. 888-406-6222. 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Or go to kennysgoldquiz.com. By the way, you can watch me do this show on YouTube. Go to Striking Gold with Kenny Michaels or The Gold Show with Kenny Michaels. And you can watch me live right here, right now. All right. We are going to... go to the caller, yeah? It's okay, we got a caller. Beautiful. We are going to, let's take the caller. We got a caller. Let's go. All right. Good morning. Welcome to the show.
1: Morning.
2: Good morning.
0: How are you this morning?
2: Good, thank you. How are you, sir?
0: I'm good. Is this Lisa and Dave?
2: Yes, it is.
0: Well, I want to welcome you to the show and for being this week's gold miner. Congratulations on that. Here's my question. So obviously, I want you to tell people your journey. I understand you guys tuned into the show. Tell me the story.
2: So it was a Sunday morning, probably, month and a half ago, on my way to the store, and my radio was turned to your station, which I'd never heard you before. But in listening to you, I just couldn't listen and get enough information from you. It was just so much information that sounded good, that Dave and I had always talked about getting into gold and metals, but just didn't know where to start or who to trust, and reached out to the email, and lo and behold, you called us, not your assistant, not anybody else, but you, and you've been absolutely amazing to deal with, and I thank you for educating people on this, Dave.
1: I just came in on the second half. So, but anyway, after we discussed and decided how much we wanted to invest and so forth, everything went really, really smooth. No questions on, you got to give more, or, we need more. And it was none of that. What we had to offer for the exchange and so forth in the program was more than fine and okay.
0: Well, good. Well, I make a big deal out of educating people. Gold and silver has now become the number one most profitable investment in America today. No question. However, before people invest in gold and silver, they got to get educated. And before I brought you on, I just went through four of the largest gold companies in America today have massive complaints against them because all they care about is paying somebody famous to advertise for them to get your money. They don't care about the repercussions later. And that's wrong for people to move their money. They have to become educated. And what I love about you two, is when I spoke to you, Lisa, what I loved about it was that I got to talk to Dave. And I make a big deal out of that because I believe if you're married and you're going to invest in physical gold and silver, whether it's a retirement account or cash, doesn't matter, husband and wife should be on the same page. And there are questions the wife will have that the husband didn't think of and vice versa. Right. And so it's a big deal to me. Now, I understand you went through the process. I think you both moved some type of a retirement account. Congrats on that. I'm glad it went well. I also heard through a little birdie told me that you each got some free silver for tuning into my show. Is that right?
2: That is absolutely correct.
0: Yeah. Woo-hoo! Good. Do you know, give or take approximately, you don't have to give me an exact amount, how much free silver you guys got between the two of you? I know, Lisa, I think yours is arriving Friday, and I think Dave already got his. Do you know how much between the two of you you're getting?
2: I think it was around $7,000.
0: $7,000 in silver, and silver is soaring.
2: Yes.
0: So imagine this. They're saying silver's going to triple. Imagine just the amount of money people can make just on the free silver, never mind the investment. Wow, crazy. Well, listen, I want to congratulate you both. I'm glad it went well. I want to congratulate you both for being this week's gold miner. We call you a gold miner because we're striking gold here, baby. Anyway, so congratulations. And for being this week's gold miner, you're each going to get one free silver eagle coin coming to your front door. Congratulations on that. Last thing I want to ask, any advice you would give people that are tuning in that are nervous about their retirement accounts?
2: I would say they can trust you and the company Goldcrest Metals. So far, everybody's just been very honest and easy to deal with, and we've felt very comfortable. And that's hard sometimes because you never know giving your money over if you can trust the person.
0: Yeah. Ain't that the truth? Well, good. I'm glad you felt comfortable. I'm glad it went well. Congrats to both of you, okay?
2: Thank you so much. Have a great day.
0: You too. Thank you. God bless. All right, guys. Bye-bye. All right. Bye-bye. The number to get me live right now, 888-961-0222. Or go to kennysgoldquiz.com. Did you hear what she said? We can trust you. Yeah, because when you go to the Better Business Bureau, there's no compliance. cares? Do you trust the company that has 86 complaints in the last 12 months because they have a famous actor advertising for them? I wonder if that actor knows that they have 86 complaints in the last 12 months. He don't care. He's getting a paycheck. He don't care. He don't care what happens to your money. He don't care. That sucks. How about a company that's got 53 complaints in the last 12 months? How about another one, 36 complaints in the last 12 months? And I'm reading you the biggest gold companies in the country right now, people. And a fourth one lost their rating with the Better Business Bureau because they had too many complaints. And another one's bouncing paychecks to their people. So if they bounce your paycheck, how do you know they have enough money to buy back your medals when you need to buy back, when you need to liquidate? Scary thought. Okay? You want to call me off air and find out who's bouncing checks? I can tell you that. But at the end of the day, it's about what I've proven to you is business practices. I don't care that some famous dude is advertising for a company. I could care less about some stinking famous dude. What I care about is if you're ripping people off, you shouldn't be in the business, period. Period. That's why I tell you, call Golden Crest Metals. You want to put your retirement account into gold and silver? Smartest thing you can do. Trump's knocking on Fort Knox right now. Trump's going to open up Fort Knox. Oh, yay. Trump's going to open Fort Knox. So get into gold and silver now, because when he reprices, you'll be priced out. Do it now. Okay, that's why five banks have said gold's going to double by the end of the year. Five banks have said silver's going to triple by the end of the year. Now, whether it's by the end of the year or first part of next year, who cares? As long as it doubles, as long as it triples, who cares? Okay, the point is, if you're a senior and you want to save tax money from taking money out of your retirement account, you go to physical metals. Now, why did Alaska, listen to this, the Anchorage Daily News is reporting that Alaska now accepts gold and silver as legal tender. 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We're going to take a quick break. When we come back, we're going to talk about money in the bank, how disastrous that is, and we got phone calls coming in. We're going to take callers. I'm Kenny Michaels. This is Striking Gold. We'll be right back.
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0: All right, welcome to the show, everybody. I'm your host, Kenny Michaels. This is Striking Gold. We got a big day in front of us. Let's get rolling. First of all, you can watch me on YouTube. If you go to YouTube and you go to Striking Gold with Kenny Michaels, all one long word, you can watch me do this show live. You can also go to The Gold Show with Kenny Michaels on YouTube and watch it as well. All right, welcome to the show. I'm Kenny Michaels. This is Striking Gold. The number to get me live right now, 888-961-0222. Again, 888-961-0222. You can get me live right now if you want at that number, 888-961-0222. The amazing Wendy is on phones today. She will... You have a question about moving your retirement account or your cash into physical gold and silver? She'll take your call. She'll connect you to me. What a week. Two different news agencies, two of them, USA Today and MSN, said Trump is on his way to Fort Knox to inspect Fort Knox. This is the most exciting news we in the gold world have been waiting for. Is Trump going to Fort Knox? We already know he's obsessed with gold. We already know he would love to get us to the gold standard. We already know that. Already know that. And now, two different news agencies, USA Today and MSN, are saying Trump is going to Fort Knox to open Fort Knox. He wants to know what's in there. I have a question. Why? Why does he want to know what's in there? Because whatever he's doing, he's using gold. So if you are invested in physical gold and silver, not that stupid stock nonsense, if you're invested in physical gold and silver and you have the right products, you are going to have an explosion in your account. Boom! Trump is heading to Fort Knox. The gold industry has been waiting for this announcement. We knew it was coming at some point. We knew it was coming. And it's finally here. Okay? Now, NBC News, did you see the interview with Trump before he boarded his flight to China? He said, I don't even care about Americans' finances with this whole war with Iran. He said, I could care less about America's finances. I don't care. He says, doesn't matter to me what happens to their finances. All I care about is that Iran doesn't get a nuclear bomb. Well, sure, it's important Iran doesn't get a nuclear bomb, but whoa, Mr. President. What do you mean you don't care about Americans' finances? What about us retirees? Or what about us old people? What about us seniors? What do we do? I'll tell you what we do. We don't rely on our government to help us. We take our accounts, we move it to gold and silver, and we're safe. That's it. Because it's the number one safe haven anywhere at any time. We move to gold and silver. And now with Trump opening up Fort Knox, on his way to open Fort Knox, how exciting is this? Silver's up 162% in the last year. Now it's gone way up. Gold's gone up now, up 50% in the last year. Silver is soaring, as we all know. Okay? And humanity is now obsessed with gold. 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It'll come to my email, and we'll take your retirement account. We'll take your cash. We'll move it into physical gold and silver. And what a time. What a time to be in gold and silver. Trump is opening up Fort Knox. Oh, praise Jesus. Thank God. Let's go, baby. This is what we've been waiting for. If you're invested in physical gold, this is the news you wanted to hear. You've heard me talk about Trump repricing gold and silver. You heard me talk about that there's article after article after article about that. Now he's going to Fort Knox. Why? Are we getting close to the repricing? That's the exciting part. That's what most people in the gold industry think, that once he goes to Fort Knox, he'll assess what's in there. And then we think the next step's going to be the repricing. Holy smokes, let's go. My IRAs in gold and silver is yours. If it's not, do it now before this happens. Do it now. Call Golden Crest, 888-406-6222. Again, 888-406-6222, or go to kennysgoldquiz.com. Either one. All right. And by the way, at Golden Crest Metals, we'll make sure you get the right metals. That's very important. Because if you get the right product and then Trump revalues gold and silver, watch your account explode and enormous tax benefits in moving to precious metals. So it's win-win all the way around for sure. All right. There was an article that I need to talk about on this show. Market Watch came out and says that 52% of adults that are 60 years old or older think they're going to work till they die. That is a very sad thing to hear. And the reason they say that is because the cost of goods has gotten more expensive. Taxes keep going up. Fill up your car lately. Woo! And so 52% of adults that are 60 plus think they're going to work till they die. They'll have to work till they die. I don't believe it. I believe it, yes, if you're staying in stocks because of the volatility. Because stocks are high risk, high tax, low growth. But if these people got smart and moved to physical metals, now you're in low risk, low tax, high growth. You don't have to work till you die. And I hope part of those 52% are watching this show right now or tuning in. 52% are going to work till they die. Not if I can help it. All right, anyway, call me here, 888-961-0222. I'm Kenny Michaels. This is Striking Gold. All right, one of the things I want to mention, and I'm going to kind of stay on this topic for a little bit. There's a lot of people wondering about who do you go to buy gold and silver, right? Who do you go to move your IRA? Who do you go to take your cash out of the bank and buy? And why do I say Golden Crest? Why do I tell you people to go to Golden Crest Metals? All right, so I did some research for you, okay? And I always tell you, do your homework. Because if you don't do your homework, you're going to get burned. I'm going to prove it to you right now. Let's start with company number one. I can't mention the company, but I will mention this. If you watch Fox News, you see them advertise all the time, a gray-haired man. I know who he is. You know who he is. He's a famous actor. The company that he's promoting has 86 complaints in the last 12 months on the Better Business Bureau. 86 complaints in 12 months. That's more than 7 complaints a month. Why the hell would anybody move their retirement account or take money from the bank and go to a company like that? That's disgusting. 86 complaints in the last 12 months. That's one company. Here comes another one. There's a company in West Los Angeles that is promoted by a guy that got busted years ago for groping women. Okay? They have 53 complaints in the last 12 months on the Better Business Bureau. 53 complaints in the last 12 months. Disgusting. Here's another company, another large gold company. Somebody from Fox promotes them. They have 36 complaints in the last 12 months. Still want to move your retirement account with these people? Still want to give them your hard-earned cash? And here's another big company that, listen to this, their rating got completely pulled from the Better Business Bureau because there were too many complaints. 4 of the largest gold companies. There you go. 86 complaints in the last 12 months, 53 complaints in the last 12 months, 36 complaints in the last 12 months, and one isn't even a part of the Better Business Bureau anymore because they had too many complaints. Now you know why I tell you to call Golden Crest Metals? Because there are no complaints. That's why. If you don't do your homework on who you're going to buy from, ladies and gentlemen, I'm going to make a factual statement right now. If you don't do your homework, you are going to get burned in the gold business. You are going to get ripped off. And then you're going to call the good-looking, stunningly gorgeous Kenny Michaels, host of this show, Striking Gold, and say, Mr. Michaels, I made a mistake, and I need you to bail me out. I'm thinking legitimately about opening a bail bonds business because I'm constantly bailing people out. So I decided I would do the homework for you and go on the internet and do my job, and I have. 86 complaints in the last 12 months to one gold company. And you would still put your retirement account there? You're nuts. or 53 complaints in the last 12 months, or 36 complaints in the last 12 months. And the complaints say they're getting ripped off. That's what the complaints say. So stop with the nonsense. I've done the work for you. All you got to do is pick up the phone. Listen, there's a gold company out there that bounces paychecks. They pay the people and the check bounces, which means do they have enough money to buy back your metals? If they can't make the payroll, how are they going to buy back your metals? Right? Legit question. That's why you go to Golden Crest Metals. Right there. There's proof right there. Go to Golden Crest Metals, 888-406-6222, or go to kennysgoldquiz.com. kennysgoldquiz.com. You get me, the good-looking Kenny Michaels. If you go to kennysgoldquiz.com, I will call you. We'll take your IRA, your 401k, your 403b. We'll move it into gold because Donald Trump is going to Fort Knox. Woohoo! Thank you, Mr. President. You're going to Fort Knox, baby. You know what the next step is after Fort Knox? He's going to go in, he's going to evaluate what's in Fort Knox, and he's going to go, wow, look at all this gold, look at all this silver. Woohoo! Woohoo! And then you know what he's going to do? He's going to sit down with his staff and go, okay, it's time to reprice gold, time to reprice silver, and there I'm going to be in the background. Go, Mr. President, go! Let's go, Donald, let's go! Donald, make it happen! Because my IRA's in gold. My IRA's in silver. And I have gold and silver in my home. Come on, Donald, do it. Come on, Donald, do it. Don't duck, Donald. You're not Donald Duck, but don't duck, Donald. Stand there and do it. He's going to Fort Knox. He's going to Fort Knox. The article said he's going to Fort Knox to evaluate how much gold and silver is in there. Now, if he wasn't going to reprice it, or if he didn't care about gold and silver, why is he going? There's obviously something going on. And silver's starting to have a major run. So is gold. Let's go. Let's go. Woo-hoo! Oh, I feel bad for those of you that are still in stocks. Okay? You are the type of people that are going to wait too long. And then you know what's going to happen. You're going to wait too long. And then gold and silver is going to be priced so high from the repricing that then you're not going to be able to afford it. And then you're going to be like, darn it, should have done it. Don't be a darn it. Be a do it. Don't be a darn it. Call Golden Crest Metals right now. Okay? Call Golden Crest Metals right now. 888-406-6222. 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By the way, you can watch me do this show on YouTube. Go to Striking Gold with Kenny Michaels or The Gold Show with Kenny Michaels, and you can watch me live right here, right now. All right, we are going to go to a caller, yeah? It's okay, we got a caller. Beautiful. We are going to, let's take the caller. We got a caller. Let's go. All right. Good morning. Welcome to the show.
1: Morning.
2: Good morning.
0: How are you this morning?
2: Good, thank you. How are you, sir?
0: I'm good. Is this Lisa and Dave?
2: Yes, it is.
0: Well, I want to welcome you to the show and for being this week's gold miner. Congratulations on that. Here's my question. So obviously, I want you to tell people your journey. I understand you guys tuned into the show. Tell me the story.
2: So it was a Sunday morning, probably, a month and a half ago, on my way to the store, and my radio was turned to your station, which I'd never heard you before. But in listening to you, I just couldn't... listen and get enough information from you. It was just so much information that sounded good, that Dave and I had always talked about getting into gold and metals, but just didn't know where to start or who to trust, and reached out to your the email, and lo and behold, you called us, not your assistant, not anybody else, but you. And you've been absolutely amazing to deal with. And I thank you for educating people on this. Dave?
1: I just came in on the second half. So, but anyway, after we discussed and decided how much we wanted to invest and so forth, everything went really, really smooth. No questions on, you know, oh, well, you got to give more, or, you know, we need more. And it was none of that. What we had to offer for the exchange and so forth in the program was more than fine and okay.
0: Well, good. Well, you know, I make a big deal out of educating people. You know, gold and silver has now become the number one most profitable investment in America today. No question. However, before people invest in gold and silver, they got to get educated. And I just, before I brought you on, I just went through four of the largest gold companies in America today have massive complaints against them because all they care about is paying somebody famous to advertise for them to get your money. They don't care about the repercussions later. And that's wrong for people to move their money. They have to become educated. And what I love about you two, is when I spoke to you, Lisa, what I loved about it was that I got to talk to Dave. And I make a big deal out of that because I believe if you're married and you're going to invest in physical gold and silver, whether it's a retirement account or cash, doesn't matter, husband and wife should be on the same page. And there are questions the wife will have that the husband didn't think of and vice versa. Right. And so it's a big deal to me. Now, I understand you went through the process. I think you both moved some type of a retirement account. Congrats on that. I'm glad it went well. I also heard through a little birdie told me that you each got some free silver for tuning into my show. Is that right?
2: That is absolutely correct.
0: Yeah. Woo-hoo! Good. Do you know, give or take approximately, you don't have to give me an exact amount, do you know, give or take approximately how much free silver you guys got between the two of you? I know, Lisa, I think yours is arriving Friday, and I think Dave already got his. Do you know how much between the two of you you're getting?
2: I think it was around $7,000.
0: $7,000 in silver, and silver is soaring.
2: Yes.
0: So imagine this. They're saying silver's going to triple. Imagine just the amount of money people can make just on the free silver, never mind the investment. Wow, crazy. Well, listen, I want to congratulate you both. I'm glad it went well. You know, I want to congratulate you both for being this week's gold miner. We call you a gold miner because we're striking gold here, baby. Anyway, so congratulations. And for being this week's gold miner, you're each going to get one free silver Eagle coin coming to your front door. Congratulations on that. Last thing I want to ask, any advice you would give people that are tuning in that are nervous about their retirement accounts?
2: I would say they can trust you and the company Goldcrest Metals. So far, everybody's just been very honest and easy to deal with, and we've felt very comfortable. And that's hard sometimes because you never know giving your money over if you can trust the person.
0: Yeah. Ain't that the truth? Well, good. I'm glad you felt comfortable. I'm glad it went well. Congrats to both of you, okay?
2: Thank you so much. Have a great day.
0: You too. Thank you. God bless. All right, guys. Bye-bye. All right. Bye-bye. The number to get me live right now, 888-961-0222. Or go to kennysgoldquiz.com. Did you hear what she said? We can trust you. Yeah, because when you go to the Better Business Bureau, there's no complaints. Of course. Do you trust the company that has 86 complaints in the last 12 months because they have a famous actor advertising for them? I wonder if that actor knows that they have 86 complaints in the last 12 months. He don't care. He's getting a paycheck. He don't care. He don't care what happens to your money. He don't care. That sucks. How about a company that's got 53 complaints in the last 12 months? How about another one, 36 complaints in the last 12 months? And I'm reading you the biggest gold companies in the country right now, people. And a fourth one lost their rating with the Better Business Bureau because they had too many complaints. And another one's bouncing paychecks to their people. So if they bounce your paycheck, how do you know you have, they have enough money to buy back your metals when you need to buy back, when you need to liquidate? Scary thought. Okay? You want to call me off air and find out who's bouncing checks? I can tell you that. But at the end of the day, it's about what I've proven to you is business practices. I don't care that some famous dude is advertising for a company. I could care less about some stinking famous dude. What I care about is if you're ripping people off, you shouldn't be in the business. Period. Period. That's why I tell you, call Golden Crest Metals. You want to put your retirement account into gold and silver? Smartest thing you can do. Trump's knocking on Fort Knox right now. Trump's going to open up Fort Knox. Oh, yay. Trump's going to open Fort Knox. So get into gold and silver now, because when he reprices, you'll be priced out. Do it now. Okay? That's why five banks have said gold's going to double by the end of the year. Five banks have said silver's going to triple by the end of the year. Now, whether it's by the end of the year or first part of next year, who cares? As long as it doubles, as long as it triples, who cares? Okay? The point is, if you're a senior and you want to save tax money from taking money out of your retirement account, you go to physical metals. Now, why did Alaska, listen to this, the Anchorage Daily News is reporting that Alaska now accepts gold and silver as legal tender. 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If you move into gold and silver, you won't have to work till you die. 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We're going to take a quick break. When we come back, we're going to talk about money in the bank, how disastrous that is, and we got phone calls coming in. We're going to take callers. I'm Kenny Michaels. This is Striking Gold. We'll be right back.

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9: ABC News, I'm Brian Clark. As Secretary of State Marco Rubio says there could be good news about a deal to end the war with Iran. President Trump says the deal being negotiated is the opposite of President Obama's deal. That's because the framework of this potential agreement has drawn some criticism, says ABC Selena Wang in Washington.
10: We are hearing some alarm and concern from some top Senate Republicans, including from Republican Senator Ted Cruz. He is saying that he is deeply concerned about what he's heard about is in this deal. He says if the result of this is that the Iranian regime can still enrich uranium, develop nuclear weapons, and have effective control over the strait, he says the outcome would be disastrous.
9: Over 50,000 people forced to evacuate their homes in Southern California because chemicals inside of a damaged tank at an aerospace facility in Garden Grove are at risk of a leak or explosion. The EPA chief told CNN the most likely scenario is a low-volume release. This is ABC News. The sports minister for the Democratic Republic of Congo says there's no isolation requirement for the country's athletes ahead of the World Cup this summer, pointing out they play in Europe. But as the Ebola outbreak continues in the DRC, ABC's Marcus Moore says there is a mistrust of the medical process.
11: As they try to stop the spread of the virus, health officials are facing numerous challenges in the region.
12: Community fears, misinformation, and rumors.
11: That misinformation, part of the growing anger and frustration among the public. Last week, a medical tent set ablaze in the eastern part of the country, according to doctors there. A second medical tent set on fire, according to health officials. The Associated Press reporting at least 18 people with suspected Ebola ran from those tents where they were receiving treatment.
9: One of the biggest days in motorsport, the Indianapolis 500 and NASCAR's Coca-Cola 600, but this year marred by last week's death of Kyle Busch. The NASCAR star was just 41 years old. I'm Brian Clark, ABC News.
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14: Couple of crashes to talk about right now, I'm afraid. 225 northbound between Alameda and 6th. It does look like the right lane's blocked. Please exercise caution. And 225 southbound between Colfax and 6th. Again, right lane blocked. Please do be careful. Outside of that, no major stalls, delays or crashes on any of your Denver metro roads. With traffic, I'm Vic T.
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0: that anyone ever wants to think about, but it is very important. I'm Alex Dingman. This is Your Money, Your Retirement, and I'm here with Linda Gardner, CEO and co-founder of Blue Heron Capital. Blue Heron Capital, located in Inglewood, Colorado. Her team proudly serve in the Denver metro area, all of Colorado and beyond. Linda, it is great to be with you as we are going to be talking about the loss of a loved one. Also discussing later on the financial toll of a gray divorce, talking about a divorce later on in life. And then, of course, the mailbag segment later on. Linda, it is great to be with you here. And this is one of those conversations, Linda, we talked about off air about how you really help folks through so many different things that can happen. And unfortunately, this is one of those things that it must be addressed a lot of times. What is the first thing to kind of consider or maybe avoid doing when someone does lose their spouse, Linda?
1: Sure, that's a great question. And so one of the things we always tell our clients is we're here for you. As long as you're alive, we're here for your family also, because at some point in time, someone will pass away and their family or loved ones will need some help. And we're here to help through those processes. And over the years, we've helped a lot of people through those processes. We've studied a lot about grief and loss. And so we really have a pretty good idea of what to do, how to do it, and so on. But one of the first things that we always recommend to someone who's recently lost a spouse is don't rush into financial moves like selling your home or changing all your investments overnight. Don't do that. Because when you first lose someone, what we've seen in our practice, I'm sure it's everywhere, when you first lose someone, it's really hard to think straight.
0: Yeah.
1: You know, you're grieving, you're potentially in shock, depending on the situation. And there are so many different things to consider that it's really hard to think about any of them. And sometimes people will come in fact, quite often people come in and say, my brain just feels so mushy.
0: Yeah.
1: And I think that's really your brain just kind of shutting down a little bit to protect you from the pain and grief that you're feeling
0: Sure. Right
1: this minute, because it is so hard. So I always tell people, don't worry about that part at all at the moment. If you're feeling like you can't remember what you were doing an hour ago, and that's not normal for you, Don't worry about it. Make more notes than you maybe normally do so you can keep track of things. Make lists. We recommend that you make lists. We have a great journal you can have to do that in. We really recommend taking it one day at a time, and don't let anybody push you into doing something fast. Because first of all, it takes a little while to get everything together and figure out even where you are and what should or could be done next. But the very first thing is don't make big decisions like selling your house, because the house, a lot of times people will come in initially and say, I just want to get rid of that house. It's too big. I don't want it. I don't like it anymore. And we just say, wait a little while, take a breath. And you can always do that pretty soon, but don't do it now.
0: Yeah.
1: And more times than not, a few months down the road or a year down the road, that person will come back and say, I'm so glad I didn't get rid of the house. It brings me comfort today.
0: Right.
1: But it brought me pain in the beginning when I was in there by myself, not with my loved one anymore.
0: Yep.
1: So that's really, really one of the first things we say to people is don't sell your house right now.
0: Yeah. No, I hear you. As Linda and her team at Blue Heron Capital, they're here for you during the good times and some of the bad times as well. As talking about the loss of a loved one and the financial impact of that, do want to let people know that if you're out there and you would like to set up a complimentary 20-minute phone visit with one of the Blue Heron Capital advisors, and you do have at least $500,000, $1 million or more in investable assets in order to do this retirement plan, all you would need to do then is call or text the word VISIT. The number 720 405-4040. Again, call that number or text the word visit to 720-405-4040. So, Linda, after some initial time has passed, allow for some grieving. What are the main financial changes to expect now?

0: that you are alone?
1: Well, there are significant financial changes that will come about this year and next in particular. But one of the first things I wanted to also say is, you remember we just talked about the grief and the cloudy brain and mm-hmm. all that, that you feel the fog. That clears. It clears over time. It's different for everyone. It might be 6 months for one. It might be a year for somebody else. Don't worry about it. It will clear. But if it feels like it's hanging on too long and you're not getting any better, then you may need to talk with somebody who consults with people and helps them get through loss and so on. So don't be afraid to talk to a professional about that sort of thing.
0: Definitely. No, thank you for adding that.
1: You bet. You bet. So some of the financial things that happen when one spouse passes away, if you were both receiving Social Security checks, then the smaller check will go away and you can get the surviving spouse's Social Security check bumped up to the larger check potentially of the person who passed away, if that's the case. Now, if the survivor has the larger check, then just the smaller check goes away. Mm-hmm. That's the bottom line. Larger check stays, smaller check goes away, regardless of who owned it beforehand. One of the second things that can happen is if the person who passed had a pension, did they name the survivor as the beneficiary of that pension to be able to continue receiving some benefits from it? A lot of times people will take their pension and maybe the survivor benefit is 50% of that amount or 25%. Sometimes it's zero. And so when you haven't made the pension decision yet, if you're getting ready to retire, you have a pension you're going to keep. Before you sign all the paperwork, let's do some planning and see what the options are and see what makes the most sense for you and your loved one, your spouse, before you sign up on the pension plan. Because there's a big difference between those. If you sign for just a pension on your life only, the check will be larger. That's how it works. If you sign with 50% going to a spouse or 75% going to a spouse, your check's going to be a little bit lower, but then there's still something left for them if you're the first to pass. If they pass first, then you still get your check. So it's just a matter of planning. It's all planning. There's a theme to our services. They all come back to planning. Everything that we do, there is so many things that can be done, but planning to try to use the most opportune choices is what we like to do.
0: Yeah.
1: So we'll go from two Social Security checks to one. We may or may not have a pension that you may or may not get to continue. The year of death for your spouse, you'll still be able to file a joint, married filing joint return for that year. Then the next year you will switch, the survivor will switch to filing as a single individual. Tax rates change. Mm-hmm. So basically they're higher, the deductions are lower and so on. So it's good to plan for that. And then also we like to look at a plan that shows what your new budget will be like and your new income. Yes, some of the expenses may go away. Maybe there were large medical expenses you've been paying for the person who just passed, and you won't have those going forward. But I'll tell you, your living expenses don't necessarily cut in half when somebody dies. You still will have a certain amount of expenses, like your housing expense, probably still the same. So that all needs to be planned just so you know how it's going to work out for you.
0: Yeah. No, as we're talking about the financial toll of losing a loved one, also discussing that, yes, a lot of it will be emotional as well. And so putting a period of time before you make big financial decisions is smart after the loss of a loved one. And I know, Linda, your team at Blue Heron Capital, you really encourage and want both parties to be in on these meetings. And so when people come in, they discuss the retirement plan, maybe establish the plan or look at it over time. You would like both the husband and wife to be there, or both people that are in a relationship to be there, even if one of them usually handles the finances, just so that the other person can be in the know and maybe be a little bit more educated, so that if, unfortunately, maybe the person who is in charge of the finances is the one to pass, that it's an easier transition for the next party to take that on.
1: Well, that's absolutely right. And again, that's why we always tell our clients too, we're here for you. As long as you're here, as long as you're living, we're also here for your family, your spouse, whomever, to help them figure out all the different kinds of decisions they need to make, the different kinds of ways to handle accounts they're inheriting, because they're all different. So anyway, whether your spouse passed away and you can't reach the advisor anymore, or whatever your situation is, if you just like to talk about starting places, starting points and so on, and you've got at least 500,000 or more, just give us a call or text the word visit, V-I-S-I-T, to 720-405-4040. That's 720-405-4040. We help people with these questions and concerns all the time because it's a part of life.
0: Yeah.
1: So that, when you make that call or text the word visit, that will get you scheduled for a complimentary 20-minute phone visit so you can ask questions and learn more. Maybe that's all you need is a 20-minute phone visit.
0: Sure.
1: But you're welcome to give us a call and talk to Joel or Zach about that and find out, you know, maybe some direction of what you need to do next.
0: Absolutely. 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
0: There's some new research that shows that more than 60% of Americans who divorce after age 50 say their retirement is then delayed. And it doesn't stop there. Nearly 70% of these folks end up taking on new debt, usually between $25,000 and $50,000. This is Your Money, Your Retirement. I'm your host, Alex Dingman, and I am here alongside my friends from Blue Heron Capital right here in Inglewood, Colorado. 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And Linda, Zach, it is great to be with both of you. And right before we get into this, as we're going to get into this study and the findings, I do want to give the number out to folks. If you are out there and you have at least $500,000, maybe $1 million or more in investable assets, and you'd like to set up this complimentary 20-minute phone visit with one of the Blue Heron Capital advisors to talk through your retirement plan, all you need to do is call the number 720-405-4040. You can call that number or you can simply text the word visit to the number 720-405-4040. But yes, Linda, Zach, as we look at this study, are there some things that that jumped out to you from these findings? Anything that maybe surprised you or maybe affirmed something that you already felt in your office?
1: Well, I think there are a lot of things, you know, when we talk about gray divorce, there are a lot of things that are very similar to what we were talking about earlier in terms of losing a spouse when they pass away. A lot of the same kinds of emotions can arise. You're going to be potentially grieving the loss of a lifestyle, the loss of a partner, the loss of a family cohesiveness, and going forward trying to figure out, okay, now what? What's next? How do I make it through this? And eventually you will. Initially, it feels pretty scary, pretty frightening for a lot of people. Some people are saying, oh my gosh, thank goodness. I'm glad it's over because it wasn't that fun.
0: Right.
1: So, exactly. You know, I don't mean to make light of it, but you know what I'm saying. Yep. It's different for everyone.
0: Yeah.
6: Well, absolutely. And I think Linda, you mentioned this too as part of the grieving process and the change. But I think what stood out to me was just the change or how many potentially emotionally charged decisions that are being made in that time frame that are hurting you down the road. So whether it's tapping into your retirement savings really early, taking on a lot of new debt, you know, those types of decisions and the emotional side of it that just sometimes just takes over, and through those time frames as well, really speaks to the value of having some good advice in your corner as you're working through it.
1: Right. Working with some professionals who have seen this before, who are not emotionally involved in it, but can sit there, you know, with a clear head and say, okay, have you thought about this? Let's evaluate that and see what kinds of offers are going back and forth. And bottom line is, how are you going to end up financially when the dust settles?
7: Yeah.
1: And what we found in these studies, this research that you were citing, is that quite often, nearly 60%, it said, of people lost at least a quarter of their retirement savings. And more than 25% of them lost half or more of their savings. I mean, that's a lot. You know, there's always been adages about two can live cheaper than one, and that's true. If you have one household to support versus two separate households, there's a big difference in just out-of-pocket costs for that, for utilities and insurance and rent or mortgage and so on. All kinds of things to be thinking about. Plus, whoever had more retirement assets may have to be splitting those up with the spouse. And so suddenly there's not as much left to work with and to retire on. And that's where you come to what you were talking about a second ago, might have to work longer, maybe a lot longer, more than you thought you were going to have to work at this stage in your life, whatever stage it might be.
0: Yeah. Well, and I think it's so important. And again, you mentioned the fact that we had previously discussed the financial strain and emotional toll of losing a loved one, as we're now talking about a divorce later on in retirement. But there are some similarities there. And one of them was not making quick decisions, knee-jerk or emotional decisions right out the gate. If you would, maybe talk to folks about how you can help people either look at their existing plan or come up with a new plan before they make any hasty decisions. Because Zach, you said it earlier, one quick decision now could have a lasting negative impact.
6: Well, you're absolutely right. And we've met with folks over the years that come in, they say, you know what, I wish we would have done this a year ago, because I made these decisions that I 100% regret. And nobody wants to look back and feel that way about the financial decision. Again, whether it's a divorce, losing a spouse, whatever the situation is, you don't want to look back with that regret and think, gosh, I really wish I would have done that. So, you know, if you're going through this situation right now and you just feel like that you need a second set of eyes, the voice of reason, maybe, to just help think through some of these things that you're going through, whether it's a divorce, loss of spouse, or even anything else. You know, maybe it's potentially that you were laid off and you're facing that early retirement decision too. That's what we're here to help with. And so you can give us a call, 720-405-4040. Again, 720-405-4040, and request a complimentary 20-minute phone visit with either myself or Joel. And we'll start to have that conversation with you and get you set up to meet with us to start going through that. Again, that number, 720-405-4040.
0: No, thank you for that, Zach. And Linda, you had mentioned earlier, you know, the similarities between losing a loved one, maybe getting a divorce later in retirement. And you and your team, Blue Heron Capital, you help work through these things with folks. These are those difficult conversations, those the difficult strategy conversations you need to have about how to move forward. Maybe just talk about that, just the similarities and how it is something that you see in your office and that you are all prepared to help folks with.
1: Sure. Well, one of the things that we see is, first of all, there is a grieving period under either scenario, that things have changed significantly in what you thought your life was going to look like, how you were going to live the rest of your life, and things have changed. And so what we have to do is figure out, okay, they've changed, can't change that. Mm-hmm. So let's create the new plan that's for you as an individual, that's going to show what you have today, what you can save if you're still working, how to save and so on. What kind of expenses to expect. Maybe it makes a lot of sense to downsize and sell a house at some point. May not want to do it right away, but let's see in the total picture which steps make the most sense for you, and then take time to create the comprehensive retirement income plan that everybody needs, whether you're a single person, married person, divorced person, widowed person, whatever your situation is, you're an individual we need to create a plan for so that you can go forward in your life with confidence that your finances are going to work out okay for you and how they're going to work out.
0: Yeah. No, absolutely. And we talked about this too, is that when it comes to this planning, and if it is a couple involved, you like for both parties to be in. Maybe speak to that again, just to reiterate the importance of having this conversation with both parties and making sure that continues to happen too. So as you have, you know, ongoing meetings, so maybe just talk about what that cadence looks like as far as establishing this first meeting, and then what does that look like going on and who's all involved?
6: Sure, absolutely. Well, we definitely like to meet with both parties whenever we're doing any level of joint planning, because both people have to be on the same page with the route that we're going. And even if finances or investments are kept separately, ultimately at the end of the day, if there's two people that we're planning for, it impacts you both. And so we definitely need to have you present there. And sometimes though, we meet with some people where one spouse, for example, is just not interested at all in any of the financial piece. And that's totally okay. You know, we all have our strong suits and not everyone has to be fully financially savvy, but we at least want everyone to be on the same page and comfortable with the direction that we're moving into. And so that's why we say with all of our clients, we at least want to see you at least once a year so that we can make sure that the planning that we're doing is still on track. It's still going in the same direction that we believe it is. And if things need to change, you know, if situation changes, life changes, then we definitely want to pivot at that point and reevaluate the plan maybe sooner than a year as those items happen too. So that's the level of planning that we do for all of our clients like that is we want to be intentional. We want to get to know you and your goals and help make sure that we're working towards that now and in the years to come too. So if that's something, again, that you'd really like to put together in place and have some professional guidance along the way to help, that's what we're here to do. And the number to reach us, 720-405-4040. Again, 720-405-4040. 4040. You can also text the word visit to that same number as well if you'd like to set up a complimentary 20-minute phone visit to have that conversation and start that plan for you.
0: No, thank you for that, Zach. And also, you can sign up for that meeting right at the website, yourmoneyyourretirement.com. 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
0: Thank you so much for joining us for Your Money, Your Retirement. Today, discussing a recent study that found 60% of Americans who divorced after age 50 actually lost 25% of their retirement savings, and some much more than that. As I am Alex Dingman, host of Your Money, Your Retirement, and I'm here with the team from Blue Heron Capital. We have Linda Gardner, the CEO, co-founder of Blue Heron Capital. Also with us today, Zach Roberts, co-owner of Blue Heron Capital, the team in Inglewood, Colorado, proudly serving the Denver metro area, all of Colorado and beyond. Linda, Zach, as we continue this conversation, there are some long-term consequences that this study found in the immediate aftermath of divorce after age 50. What are some things that we see, and I know are things that also that you have had to deal with in your office with folks?
1: Well, there are a number of different things that we've seen over the years from folks who ended up divorced or came to us after they were divorced. That's happened probably more often than anything. Is people came to us afterward and they'd already had the divorce. They already had whatever settlement they were going to receive. And so then we had to figure out how to make that work for them going forward.
0: Right.
1: Much better if you can do some planning in advance. And, you know, some attorneys are a little better than others maybe in helping figure out what you ought to be getting. I think they all work really hard to figure out what's going to work best for their client. Frequently doesn't work too well, I don't think, to use the same attorney because they will have a hard time being independent.
0: Right.
1: And you have to sign off on a lot of papers and so on. And yeah, better to have your own probably. One thing you have to know is it's going to cost a lot of money. I have never heard of a divorce that didn't cost a lot of money.
0: Mm-hmm.
1: Just breathtaking amounts of money. So that's something to be thinking about. One of the things that I've seen as a mistake on occasion for folks who were divorced and didn't really think about going back to work very soon, and they ended up getting in the habit of just spending down the retirement account that they received me as part of their divorce. And then pretty soon they didn't have a retirement account anymore either, and they still didn't have a job. And so one of the things that I would encourage folks to think about is, if you're getting divorced and needing to go back to work, probably should go back to work, do you have current job skills? Because the skills that were so important and prevalent 20 years ago, 30 years ago, may not be helpful today at all. So maybe part of the divorce agreement is to have some assistance with education to at least grab some current skills that will allow you to earn a more decent living so that you can support yourself. Because without the right skills, that's going to be pretty tough to do. Even though you might have a degree from XYZ University that was a wonderful degree, how useful is it today to today's employers? And unfortunately, maybe not so much. They're looking for current top computer skills. And if you don't have those, you need to figure out how to get some fast. And you can do it. There are a lot of different ways to get those classes, but it's something you need to do. But tapping out the retirement savings account right away, that is probably one of the worst things that you can do. Better to try to get some support or something for some period of time while you're getting yourself set so that you can work and earn a decent living. And so on this, now I'm talking about folks who are probably still in working years, not retirees. So that's a different kind of planning.
0: Sure. Yeah, as we're discussing gray divorce on the show today, your money, your retirement, going through some things that maybe people wish they would have done differently. And Linda, Zach, I know financially speaking, some important things to think about. How is this divorce going to affect Social Security? How is this divorce going to affect health insurance? I know are a couple of big ones.
6: Right. Well, just exactly what Linda was talking about there of potentially tapping into the retirement savings a little early. We've seen this a few times too, where Social Security has been started maybe a little prematurely, maybe a move out of panic or desperation, feeling like there's nothing there and just starting it and then come to look a couple years down the road and think, gosh, I really regret doing that too. So that's one thing, you know, especially if you can do some proactive planning, like Linda was just saying, not triggering something like your Social Security benefit too early would be good too. But the health insurance is a big piece of that, especially if, you know, one spouse is covering both people for the health insurance and all of a sudden that goes away, you know, especially before 65 too, the cost for health insurance can be breathtaking to cover that yourself. So that's a big piece that a lot of people don't realize till it hits.
1: That's right. And one of the things that we see is the average premium for a health insurance policy for somebody 60 years old or so is $800, $900, $1,000 a month. That's a lot of money just for health insurance. So you have to know how you're going to cover that, because you can't go on Medicare until you're 65 years old, as you mentioned, Zach. So, you know, there are different ways to get health insurance and you need to be aware of those. One of the best ways to get health insurance is a job that has employer benefit of paying at least some of the health insurance.
0: Yeah. Discussing the impact of a divorce later on in life. And I know that, like with most things, rushing is not a good idea. And Linda, I know you discussed how a lot of folks come to you maybe after the divorce process, but people can be maybe tempted to speed through a divorce just for the simple matter of wanting to get it done. But maybe slowing down could be beneficial. And we're not even necessarily speaking to about having, you know, maybe second thoughts about the divorce necessarily. I think it's always great to take a beat for that reason. But we're more specifically thinking about slowing down just so that to that point of not making a hasty financial decision that could have a lasting impact.
1: Yeah, the last thing you want to do in a divorce situation is say, oh, whatever you want, just do it. Let's get it right over with. Well, that may or may not be the right answer for either one of you. And so you really need to be sure you've got a good professional. Now, we're not divorce attorneys, so we obviously don't handle divorces.
10: Sure.
1: We do help people with finances figuring out, okay, it looks like this is what you're going to get, that your attorney's told you. Then how do we make that work for you? And, you know, we're there for that. And then helping you plan for, you know, the rest of your working years and helping you plan for your retirement years and so on.
10: Mm-hmm.
1: But not just jumping into thinking everything's going to be okay if you just get it over with. You want to get it over with so you can get out from under the pain. But sometimes that's not the right answer for the long term.
0: Well, and do you see folks, you're working with folks, and maybe they decide to do this and that they're able to sit in a room and go over that financial strategy together, even if they are talking about the divorce or living with each other, you know, away from each other afterwards? Do you see that with folks?
1: Depends on the people.
0: Yeah. Yeah. Yep. I mean, it would take a special, you know, pair probably to be able to do that, but I'm sure that is something you've had to navigate before.
1: Well, we haven't seen it too often.
0: Mm.
1: Most of the time, they're staying pretty separate with their own legal counsel on either side. And,
0: okay.
1: And so, and quite often, we actually haven't met with folks who were divorced until after they were divorced. They weren't clients beforehand.
0: Yeah.
1: But afterward, realized, oh my gosh, I need some help.
0: Mm-hmm.
1: Yeah. And so that's, we haven't, I'm trying to think, knock on wood, I just don't think we've ever had a current client get divorced.
0: Sure.
1: We've had people talk about potentially getting divorced. Mm. And we've talked with them and given some suggestions, you know, about counseling and so on.
0: Yeah.
1: And actually, we had one couple that they did talk about that, and they did get counseling, and they got back together, and all is good.
0: Sure. Yeah. Well,
1: you just never know what's going to happen. You know, we're not marriage counselors.
0: You're right. Right.
1: I have to say, we don't have that degree. We don't have the law degree.
0: Well, and there is just so much to happen. So talking about divorce, but we've talked before about losing a loved one. We've talked about unexpected expenses, whether they may be health care or somebody else in the family, whether that be a son, grandson, maybe some big financial need there. But maybe just talk about how all this plays into that comprehensive retirement planning and how any retirement plan that Blue Heron Capital is going to come up with is going to try to at least help answer all of the different questions that could arise.
6: Well, that's a great point, Alex. And the word that comes to my mind is transparency. You just have a lot of transparency into what your financial situation is, what the plan for income and investments are in the future, the tax planning piece, knowing what you have and where it is and how it's working for you too. That's one of the biggest things, if I had to sum it up, that we see when folks come into the conference room is they may be great savers. They may have done a fantastic job putting money away and building up for their retirement because that's what a lot of people have been told. Save, save, save, build up the retirement nest egg. But then a lot of people just don't know what that means after the fact. They've done the work, the hard work, and now it's just turning it into the income that you live on for the rest of your life. And so that's really the core of what the retirement plan does for you. It gives you that transparency. It gives you that direction for you in the future as well. So that is something, the retirement planning piece is what we help folks with all day, every day. So if you'd like to start working on that retirement plan for your future, all you have to do is give us a call, 720-405-4040. If you've saved at least 500,000, a million, even several million, we're here to help. Again, that number, 720-405-4040.
0: No, thank you for that, Zach. 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And on the other side, it is going to be a very fun part of the show as we get to reach into our Your Money, Your Retirement mailbag, go over some common retirement questions. 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
0: 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If you have at least $500,000, maybe $1 million or more in investable assets, that number is 720-405-4040. You can call that number or simply text the word VISIT to 720-405-4040. Do want to let people know that we are answering these listener questions in general terms only, since we don't know everything about their situations. We do recommend that before taking any actions on something that you hear in our show, that you meet with a qualified professional. Linda, Zach, we will jump into this as the first question is out of Lakewood. This person says, I'm a single woman in my late 60s, no children. Most retirement advice seems geared toward married couples, and my biggest fear is running out of money if I need long-term care someday. Like, what kind of planning should someone in my position be doing maybe differently than a married couple?
1: Well, that's a good question, but the first thing that everyone should be doing is planning for long-term care. How are you going to take care of it? How are you going to handle it if you need it? We all hope we never, ever need any kind of long-term care. Statistics show that probably 70% of the folks who reach age 65 will need some form of long-term care for some period of time during the balance of their years. For some, it'll be real short. For some, it could be a long time. But the big thing is to plan, to have an idea how you're going to use it, how you're going to handle it, how you're going to take care of it. You need to have a medical power of attorney. That's huge. So you need to name someone else who can make decisions for you if you can't make them for yourself. You need to consider having a financial power of attorney. Same thing, someone who can make financial decisions, who can take care of your finances for you if you can't take care of them yourself. And then advance directives is another form that you can have that will allow you to say you want to be on life support or you don't want to be on life support, and various decisions surrounding that. And then, of course, your will or trust need to be in place also. So that's the first part, is naming people who can help you. They don't have to be your kids. I was a trustee in financial and medical power for my great aunt. She was widowed, but she didn't have any children. She had a zillion nieces and nephews. Mm-hmm. But she and I were very close, and I helped her a lot. I know of another gal right now whose niece is helping her, and she does have kids, but the niece has stepped in to help her with a lot of those things. You just have to have a trusted person, very trusted person. It could be a friend, a relative. It can be a corporate entity. There are companies that are professional fiduciaries who can help people who don't have anybody else to name to handle their medical power of attorney and financial power of attorney. Big thing is that you have to plan for it, and congratulations that you're thinking about doing that. Good job.
0: Very good. Thank you for that, Linda. All right, our next question is out of Littleton. The person says, my wife and I have a significant portion of our nest egg in my company's stock. I've worked there for 30 years. I've always believed in the company, but having so much of our future tied to one stock is making me now a little nervous. How do people typically unwind a large concentrated stock position without taking a massive tax hit? What do you think about that?
6: Whew, that's a good question. I think could fill maybe a whole show just talking about that one right there. Yeah. So, well, it depends on a lot of things. And actually, this is not an uncommon thing that we see. We have met with and are helping a lot of folks that have this exact scenario right now, too. And the answer really depends. Partially, it depends on your feeling of the stock. Do you feel like it's a good long-term stock, even though you may have a lot of it? You feel like it's going to be good long term, or are you really nervous that it could lose a lot of value? Also, how quickly do you want to get out of the stock? If you maybe feel really good about it, and maybe want to do it over time, there's some different strategies available. If you want to do it a little quickly, there could be some other strategies available to you too. There's a lot of different things that you can do with it. You know, one thing that we haven't talked about on the show in a long time, especially if that stock is in a 401k, is potentially looking at net unrealized appreciation, which, very long story short, you pay ordinary income tax on the cost basis, which you bought the stock for, and then it's out of the account and to a regular investment account. And when you sell it in the future, it can pay capital gains tax on the sale of that, which that in itself could potentially save you tens of thousands, maybe even hundreds of thousands of dollars down the road too. So the bottom line is there are a lot of options. It just depends on how that fits into your retirement plan and what you want to do with it too. So if that's something you'd like to talk with us about further, you can give us a call, 720-405-4040. Again, 720-405-4040. And again, something we've helped a lot of folks with too. So it's a great question to be asking.
0: Thank you. That is Zach Roberts, co-owner of Blue Heron Capital. I'm Alex Dingman. This is Your Money, Your Retirement, here with Zach and also Linda Gardner, CEO and co-founder of Blue Heron Capital, going through our mailbag segment. The next question comes out of Steamboat Springs. And this person says, I'm recently widowed. I'm just starting to go through all the financial paperwork. My husband always took the lead on this. I'm feeling completely in the dark. I've got statements for multiple accounts. I don't even know where to start. What's the first step to getting organized and taking control of my new financial life?
1: Well, first of all, my condolences in losing your spouse. That is one of the most difficult things to go through, I know. So I really feel badly for you for that one. But I feel goodly for you that you are taking control. You're thinking about what you need to do next, because that is so important to do. The first thing I would do is just start by sorting the various statements that come in. So you have all the statements from one account in one pile, and then in the next pile, you've got them from the second account, or put them into file folders, even better, so they don't get shuffled around while they're sitting on the dining room table, and just begin to get them separated that way. Did you get your tax return filed on time before your spouse passed away? If not, you need to locate all of the tax information and begin to get that together so you can get it to your tax preparer and get those things handled correctly. There are a lot of different things that need to be done. We would be more than glad to talk with you about it. If you wanted to give us a call at 720-405-4040 and schedule a complimentary 20-minute phone visit, we can give you some ideas about ways to get organized and then what you may need to do going forward.
0: Very good. All right. Last question out of Centennial. We've always been charitable, but now that we're retired, we want to make a bigger impact. We've considered starting a family foundation, but it seems complicated. Are there simpler ways for us to give strategically and involve our children in our philanthropic goals?
6: Great question as well. And yes, you're right. That can be complicated. The legal fees, the tax fees that go with the family foundation, that can be a lot. One really easy way that actually is a lot simpler to set up, a lot more cost effective, is looking potentially at a donor advised fund. And that's a great way too to involve your kids as well in those decisions. The donor advised fund is essentially where you contribute. It works best, especially with highly appreciated stock, but you can even put cash in there too, and then direct the donations directly from that donor advised fund. So that can be a great way to still accomplish what you're looking to do without the tax and the legal burden that comes up with setting the family foundation.
0: Outstanding. Thank you for that, Zach. I want to remind folks as well that you can always email questions into us. That email address is info@yourmoneyyourretirement.com. 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And Linda, we must, before we depart today, go through the quote of the day. What is our final thought for folks as we finish out the program?
1: Well, I thought we talked a lot today about loss of a spouse through death or divorce. And the thing that we have to realize is something my mother used to tell me all the time, this too will pass. Mm. Right now, the days are dark and it seems like you'll never make it through, but you will. You will. Just hang in there and you will make it. It just feels like you won't at times, but you will. Yep. One step in front of the other and you'll keep going. And then I happened to see this quote that I hadn't used for a while, but I like it a lot. It's from C.S. Lewis. You are never too old to set a new goal or dream a new dream.
0: I love that. Well, and
1: I do too.
0: And that's just so true too, Linda. And I know what you deal with in your office is people's finances, but I know that there's a lot of conversations that come up that maybe even extend beyond that. And this is one of those areas too, as you think about your long-term health, your mental health, your brain health in the future, keeping yourself busy, having goals, having aspirations, things still to accomplish can be very smart.
1: Absolutely. And gives you a new lease on life. You know, as you look forward to the opportunities to become a volunteer, if that's something that you want to do, create a new career. If you're going to go back to work, well, what is it you'd like to do today? You know, if I had followed what I thought when I was in high school, I would have become a gym teacher because I was a gymnast and I loved that about better than anything.
0: Mm-hmm.
1: But as things turned out, I didn't go that direction. I ended up with a degree in accounting, found out I loved that. Easier on my body, too.
0: Yeah. So,
1: but today, if you're starting out today, what would you like to do going forward? This is your opportunity to create a new picture for yourself.
0: Yeah. Well, no, thank you for that. I think that is a great quote. And final time, do you want to give this number out? If you would like to set up your complimentary 20-minute phone visit with one of the Blue Heron Capital Advisors, could be Zach, maybe Joel, and you're someone that does have at least $500,000, maybe $1 million or more in investable assets, all you need to do is call 720-405-4040. You can call that number, or you could even just text the word visit to that same number, 720-405-4040. 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
15: ABC News, I'm Mike Dubosky. The U.S. and Iran appear to be reportedly making progress towards ironing out a new interim peace agreement that could include the end of the U.S. blockade around the Strait of Hormuz. But ABC's Selena Wang says some of the president's allies are already unhappy with what they're hearing.
16: We are hearing some alarm and concern from some top Senate Republicans, including from Republican Senator Ted Cruz. He is saying that he's deeply concerned about what he's heard about is in this deal. He says if the result of this is that the Iranian regime can still enrich uranium, develop nuclear weapons, and have effective control over the strait, he says the outcome would be disastrous.
15: Democrat Tom Suozzi and Republican Brian Fitzpatrick are touting new legislation aimed at blocking the Department of Justice's creation of a $1.8 billion anti-weaponization fund. And about 50,000 people are under evacuation orders in Southern California amid fears a tank of toxic chemicals could spill or explode. This is ABC News. A busy Memorial Day travel weekend is now underway as millions of Americans look to kick off the summer season. ABC's Andrew Dimbert has details.
17: AAA says a record-breaking 45 million people are traveling at least 50 miles from home for the holiday, with nearly 40 million driving to their destinations. At airports across the country, TSA expects to screen more than 18 million passengers through Wednesday. So far, only scattered delays and cancellations have been reported, but travelers are being urged to check their flight status before heading to the airport.
15: And one of the biggest motorsports events of the year is about to get underway with the green flag set to come down at the Indianapolis 500. One of the drivers, Catherine Legge, is attempting what's known as the double, racing in both the Indy 500 this afternoon and the Coca-Cola 600 this evening. Many of the drivers are also remembering Kyle Busch, who passed away this week due to sepsis. I'm Mike Dubosky, ABC News.
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21: Drivers looking good, just like a Sunday morning should. The one problem area we have is a possible crash eastbound on 6th Avenue approaching Federal. That one is backing you up, not quite all the way back to Sheridan. I-25, though, wide open, clear, green, and good to go north and southbound from Northwest Parkway all the way down to C-470. And no problems on I-70 between C-470 and Pena Boulevard.
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0: any of the options presented. Encompass Moore Asset Management is registered as an investment advisor with the SEC and only transacts business in states where it is properly registered or is excluded or exempted from registration requirements. Registration with the SEC does not imply a certain level of skill or training.
1: There's a phrase we hear all the time, we'll just take what we need. And on the surface, it sounds perfectly reasonable until you realize retirement income has a lot more moving parts than that. Coming up next.
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3: Well, before we jump into Mile High Money and talking about your money for retirement, introductions. I'm Jackie Selby, and this is the man of the hour, Adam Muller of AJM Financial, and he is Mile High Money Man. How's it going, Adam?
1: Jackie, good to see you. I'm blessed. I'm grateful. Life is good. We had a busy week, busy weekend. You know, even though it's not basketball season, we still end up having five basketball games for Jackson. So he's, you know, we do tournaments, and we've got a new team that we're playing on. It's a lot of fun, and he's got kind of a different role on this team, and all the kids are getting to do more than, you know, the winter season. It's a little bit more serious, and not saying that we're not trying to win, but it's just a little, you know, it's a little different. And so he's getting to shoot more, he's getting to score more, and he's having a lot of fun doing it. So yeah, they won all their games this weekend and won the championship. He had one game where he went 8 for 9. So took 9 shots, made 8 of them, and 4 of those were 3-pointers. So he had a 20-point game. And for him, that's a lot. That's a lot of scoring for him. And, you know, he kind of plays like me. I was a kind of old school traditional point guard where I like getting the other guys involved. And I'd rather have a good pass for a layup or a dunk versus scoring myself. And so, but that was neat for him. And we had a lot of fun. And then he had his first golf match this weekend as well and got to caddy for him. And, you know, it's neat watching him go up. It's funny. So they got their first match and they play best ball. So him and his buddy James versus another twosome. And, you know, for the first tournament of the season, and he goes up there and James goes, well, why don't you, you know, you lead us off? And there's probably, you know, maybe 20, 25 people there all at the first tee box there, and he walks up and just smacks one, you know, stripes one right down the middle. And that's pretty cool, because that's, you know, there's a lot of pressure there going up and you know, being up on the tee box there by yourself and all these people watching. And so he's doing good. You know, we had a lot of fun, and we're headed off actually this next weekend. We're headed to San Antonio. And so my wife's always real big on celebrations for birthdays and holidays. And, you know, with her family growing up, that was their, that was their thing. And so for birthdays, my wife said, all right, you can pick, let's go somewhere, you know, with the family, and you can bring your buddy Cooper along. And so Cooper and Jackson did their homework, did their research, and they found a hotel that's got the best swimming pool in the state. And so we're going to San Antonio, but you know what? It's pretty cool, because I think we're going to actually get to go see a Western Conference final game between the Spurs and the Oklahoma City Thunder.
3: Whoa.
1: And so while we're out there, so yeah, you know, but life's good. We're rocking and rolling, and, you know, got some rain, got some moisture, got the, you know, the garden's looking good and the flowers are coming along. So,
3: well, that's a lot of good news here, Adam. That's such, he's such a smart kid. Is he really starting to sprout up? Because he 12?
1: He just turned 13. So we
3: 13?
1: Got a teenager. Yeah. Yeah.
3: Oh dear. Yes. Right.
1: I know he is. He's, you know, we're blessed. We're fortunate. He, you know, straight A's, honor roll, and all the, he's just, I feel like he's good at everything he does. And he was such an easy kid. And then I've got my two daughters that, you know, great kids, but they're going to be more challenging for me. The two girls.
3: So. Sophia is going to be your worst.
1: I don't know. Jordan and Sophia both, I think they're both giving me a hard time already. So
3: are they? Oh, Adam. Well, let's talk about some dates well into the future for you who are still a father of young children, but that's okay. We got to talk to our pre-retirees and retirees, because if you didn't have your own business and you didn't have young kids, you'd be bearing down on pre-retirement in a few years. But since you are father of kids, maybe you don't need to think about these things, but just go ahead and give the advice to people and a simple plan until reality.

0: shows up, right? We talk endlessly on the show about getting a retirement plan together with Adam because he can cover all aspects of it. His number is 800-467-0737, 800-467-0737. And he's an independent advisor, and you always want that when you're dealing with your personal finances, for sure. So here we go. We hear this all the time. I'll just take what I need. Why is just taking withdrawals out of your IRA, 401k/IRA, not really a really good strategy, Adam? This could be dangerous, right?
1: Yeah, Jackie, it ignores the when and the where the money's coming from. You know, and I talk about, you know, we do this show for education, right? And to get out there that there's a better, smarter, cheaper, safer, more efficient way of doing things. And you know, I wanted to spend, you know, my mind got sidetracked a little bit when you talked about my own company and the young kids. And when something comes on, you know, to my mind, I spit it out. That's just how I am. I'm straightforward, to the point, black and white. You know, when people come in and do business with us, or we do analysis for them, and it's like, here's what you have, you know, and here's where you're at, and how can we improve that? But, you know, you said something, you know, having my own company, the importance of my name is on the door, Jackie. And, you know, we've been doing this show for a couple years now. We've done hundreds of shows together.
0: Yeah.
1: And the importance of my name is on the door. Mm-hmm. And I take a lot of pride in what I do and doing the right thing for people and educating and giving back. And, you know, who are you working with? You know, you got to ask yourself these questions. Who are you working with? What am I doing with these funds? Why am I doing this? And, you know, that's the whole reason we're doing this show is for education and giving back. And I have a pretty big following here of listeners that listen every week. They text me, they call me, they shoot emails over to me and go, great show, I'm glad to hear about Jackson or whatever it is. But also, I want to mention, because I never know who's listening. I never know who's driving through and or gardening and listening on their headphones or whatever it is. But and I always want to mention the same things because I think they're so important. And you mentioned that. Working with an independent advisor, working with a fiduciary firm, working with someone that's going to take good care of you and treat you like family. And when I say that, my name is the one that's on the door. This is me. This is my company, AJM Financial, Adam John Moeller. That's me. And if you're working with a Fidelity or a Vanguard, who are you working with? You know, is their name on the door? Are they the one that you're working with? And are they really looking out for your best interest? Are they a fiduciary firm? And usually that's not the case. You know, when people come in and meet with me, they're, you know, their stuff's scattered all over the place. They don't have a plan. They don't know, you know, again, going back to why is just taking withdrawals not a real strategy? It's because it ignores it. You know, where are we taking the money from? Why are we taking it from here versus there? You know, taking income during a strong market, that feels easy. You know, over the last decade, over the last 3 years, the market's up, the S&P is up 20%, 20%, 20%. That feels easy. But how about during a downturn? How about, you know, 2000, 2008, 2000 dot-com bubble, the S&P's down 50%. How was your income strategy if you were taking income then? Or if you retire and a 2008 happens when you got the housing bubble, you know, market's down 40%. So do you have an income plan? What happens to your income plan if the market drops 30% next year? You know, is that a good plan? Do you have a withdrawal strategy set in place? And most people don't. So that's why we're doing the show, is education. Is there a better, smarter, cheaper, safer, more efficient way of doing things?
0: Mm-hmm. And you can find that out for yourself by just giving a call into this number and talking to Holly and getting on her schedule. And that's 800-467-0737, 800-467-0737. Of course, I had to name all of the assistants in my office before I came up with Holly's name. 800-467-0737 to call Adam. Just taking withdrawals, this can cause long-term damage to somebody's portfolio. And I never advocate that because having a plan is really the better way to go.
1: Yeah, and Jackie, so with withdrawals become reactive, and over time those small decisions compound. And it's not that the idea is wrong, it's just incomplete. So again, going back to having a plan, and this whole, you know, what is this income illusion that retirees fall into? And this assumption that a large account balance, a big 401k statement, a big IRA, you know, what does that equal? Does that equal stable income, or is that just a number? And, you know, a portfolio isn't designed to behave like a paycheck. It's designed to grow over time. So without, if you don't have structure, this income becomes inconsistent and unpredictable. So that illusion works fine in theory, but we're talking about real world right now, you know, and one other thing, Jackie, and I'll maybe talk about this next segment is okay. this whole AI wave. And there was a great article that I went over this weekend that I want to share with you. And we'll hit that next segment. But yeah, I mean, it's again, going back to, do I have a withdrawal strategy? Do I have an income plan? How is my income plan affected if the market drops 40% next year? Jackie, I think you can tell I'm extremely passionate about educating people, about doing the right thing for them. I'm different. AJM Financial is different. 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
0: 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The show is Mile High Money with Adam Moeller. And we're going to come back and talk about maybe some income illusions that people fall into, pre-retirees and retirees included. 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
0: Oh, gosh. So the numbers still indicate, Adam Moeller, that 12,500 Americans are hitting 65 every day, the end of the baby boomer. So it's really the Generation Jones people. And 65 is kind of that age because you can get your Medicare. But people are turning 65 in droves, and that is no understatement. So that's why we're on the air, to give this information out so you can understand what's going to be happening with your cashola, all that money that you've been saving all this time. And one of the things, a trap that people could fall into, and that's the income illusion. Just the assumption that you have a big old fat bank account, you're going to be fine. So can you talk to me about how that could work for the wrong
1: Yeah, Jackie, and I think, you know, what I think of when you say that is I think of, you know, withdrawal strategies and sequence of return risk and going, okay, if I retire and I got $1 million sitting in my portfolio, I think I'm doing good. I got my 401k and right. I got Social Security coming in, maybe a small pension coming in. But then the market crashes. You know, you retire and again, you go back to 2000.com bubble down, the S&P down 50%, 2008 down, the S&P down 40%, 2022, you know, the S&P down 25%. So if you retire in those first few years, you're taking money out and the market crashes. We call that dollar cost ravaging, not dollar cost averaging.
0: Oh.
1: And it really, I mean, that can screw up your whole retirement. I mean, mm-hmm. it really can. And so, you know, having, it's not about having an account balance. It's about having an income plan. And really, there's two ways that I do that for clients, Jackie. And,
0: okay.
1: and one is just is building yourself a personal pension. Okay. So we take a lump sum of money. We carve off a piece of your assets and put it into a personal pension that you know is guaranteed to grow at a certain amount. And it's guaranteed to pay you out at a certain amount. So, you know, and again, I'm a licensed fiduciary. I'm an independent plan. I built this independent planning firm, and I can't just throw that word guaranteed out there. I like that word. You know, I like saying, hey, here's guaranteed income, or this is guaranteed to do that. And I can't say that with stocks or with bonds or with mutual funds or real estate or, you know, where I can say that, there's a couple places. And one is this personal pension. And so we can go, okay, I'm not getting a pension from work. I know my Social Security is going to be $3,000 a month and I need, you know, $6,000. So where am I going to go to get that? Well, if we carve off a portion of your assets, put it into this personal pension, it's guaranteed lifetime income. And it can also give you long-term care benefits. So, you know, and that's not for everyone. That, you know, some people say, this is what I want. I want to know I've got this guaranteed paycheck coming in every month till the day that I die. So that's one way of doing is building yourself a personal pension. The other is just doing, you know, having a withdrawal strategy and having these multiple buckets. And there's a great article I was reading right before we're doing our show here, Jackie. And it's a guy named Wade Fow. Kind of a go-to guy. It used to be Ed Slott was the main man. And Ed Slott's still kind of the go-to. But there's a white paper that he did on bond ladders versus these different types of annuity products. And
0: All right.
1: So that's something that I'm going to be giving out to clients going forward. Because, you know, there's things that I hate. I hate the Chiefs and the Raiders and the Red Wings and the Minnesota Timberwolves and the Lakers. You know, I'm a Denver guy. I was born and raised here. I'm not just licensed here. I was born and raised here. And
0: that's important.
1: This is where I call home. Mm-hmm. And I do. I want to mention that again, that how important it is that my name is the one that's on the door. Because there's another article that I was reading over the weekend talking about AI for retirement and CBA. I mean, it's a great article. Whenever I talk about this stuff too, if listeners, if anything that I talk about that you want, you know, your call in, get with Holly, and I'm happy to give you everything I'm talking about here. And a lot of this stuff I do give away. You know, when people come in, I give them these articles, the 12 retirement risks. You know, this article here, what Vanguard and Fidelity can't figure out, which happens to be income planning, which is what we specialize in. And how about the 10 questions to ask when choosing a financial advisor? You know, I give all this stuff out. And this article I was just reading over the weekend about AI. And, you know, people are using AI today for all different types of tasks, right? From preparing work presentations to shopping and, you know, doing these funny pictures and, you know, all this stuff. But really, for financial advice, I mean, there's a lot of people that are starting to go to AI for financial advice. And, you know, hey, I'm going to ask ChatGPT, you know, where should I get this income from? And it gets a little bit dicey there, you know. So this, you know, whole AI thing, Jackie, I think for basic financial planning, you know, it might be okay for, hey, how should I allocate this portfolio or, you know, doing these Monte Carlo simulations. But there's a lot of experts out there that are saying, you know, there's a lot of caution. You know, the so-called large language models aren't ready for prime time. And
0: I believe that.
1: You know, how is AI going to look at your longevity risk and the nuances of Social Security claiming and other retirement issues? You know, there's two things that I want to mention. One is that I think it all is based on these flawed traditional financial planning processes or advice that has been given. Because typically, if you think about it, it's being trained on Wall Street's guidance. And Wall Street's guidance has always been about maintaining and collecting and expanding its assets under management. And so, you know, getting all these assets and then charging a fee for them. And most financial advisors aren't using personal pensions. They're not using tactically managed portfolios. They're not using these annuity products. And so, you know, that's the input going in. And so I don't like that that's what it's all based off of. And then the other piece is, you know, when I talk about my name is on the door, AI is, you know, are they required? Is AI required to do what's in your best interest? Are they going to get in trouble if they don't take care of you? Can their licenses get suspended? Could they go, you know, so that's kind of what I think of is, you know, again, who are you working with? Why are you working with them? If I'm fine with, hey, how should I get this 401k set up? Or how should I allocate here or there? Or, you know, asking certain questions. But when it comes to retirement and income planning for the rest of your life, you know, you've worked hard for this money. I just don't trust AI with it. That's me. And I know that that's a lot of my clients. And so,
0: Yeah, I'm with you 100% on that. There's no way. Of course, we say that now, but there's no way that AI is going to be able to cover all the human nuances for this type of strategy. I don't feel like. And what if something goes wrong? Who are you going to call? Hey, Mr.
1: Ghostbusters,
0: Robot.
1: Huh? The Ghostbusters.
0: Oh, I know. You could call Adam, though, 800-467-0737, 800-467-0737. And you do provide such great person-to-person customer care when you deal with your clients and you know them for generations. You know, one guy will start with you and then the next thing you know, his kids and his kids are still using you. So that's a very, very strong endorsement, in my opinion, 800-467-0737. So we talked about the sequence of returns, which really scares me because if you don't have a plan, there's AI telling you to just take this much out. And is that related to the struggle with the 4% rule? I mean,
1: sure.
0: Does that dovetail onto that?
1: Yeah, I mean, most guidelines are generalized. You know, the 4% rule is often quoted, but it doesn't account for individual factors like taxes and lifespan and spending patterns or market conditions. You know, without that personalization, people either play it too safe or underspend or they take too much out and create risk later. So, you know, the real answer, I don't think it's a percentage. It's going back to it's a plan. Having a plan. And that's what we do here. You know, that's what we specialize in. I'm not the right fit for everyone. You know, I really, the clients that I'm working with and helping out, they're 60 and up. They're either real close to retirement or they're in retirement. And, you know, that's who I've helped over the last 25 years. And,
0: right.
1: You know, it's, sure, I have clients that are, you know, kids or grandkids, but really that's who I'm helping. And Jackie, I think you can tell I'm extremely passionate about educating people, about doing the right thing for them. I'm different. AJM Financial is different. I'm not just licensed here in Colorado. 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
0: And Adam would love to see you. Here's the number, 800-467-0737, 800-467-0737. And Adam's really helped hundreds of clients achieve their financial and retirement goals. 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
0: The spreadsheet said one thing, but life said another thing. So that's why you need a plan with a professional for your retirement monies. The show is Mile High Money with Adam Moeller, published author in Forbes, Fortune. Let's see. What's that big one up on the wall you have framed
1: there? Wall Street Journal.
0: Wall Street Journal.
1: Yeah.
0: Adam Moeller is willing, able, and would be proud to serve you for your financial needs getting into your retirement. And he covers so many things, asset protection, long-term care, the tax part, which we covered. And just so people know, you're a fiduciary, which means you have to operate in the best interest of the client, not in your best interest. So what does retirement look different? Why does it look different than people are expecting it to look? If you look at the numbers and the mathing.
1: Yeah, Jackie, and I like what you said there. The spreadsheet said one thing and life said another. And I've worked with so many engineers over the last 25 years. And it's funny because, you know, when I first started in this business, and I share my story a lot where I've been in the business 25 years now. I started with the old Equitable Life Insurance Company. It was a great place to learn the business, got all my trainings and all the education I needed, passed all my courses in my Series 7 and 65 and 63 in life, health, and accident, long-term care. Did all my CFP courses. That's where I learned a lot. And you know, when you're first getting into the business, you're like, I don't know. You know, I'd meet with a couple of engineers and go, man, these guys are pretty smart. I don't know if this is going to be a tough meeting. These are going to be tough clients to get on board. And now I love working with engineers. I've probably got more engineers than any other occupation. But it is a lot of spreadsheets. Whenever you say spreadsheets, I think of a great client of mine, Don. But we got to be careful with what we're putting, that input that goes into the spreadsheets. And, you know, I think I've had a lot of success working with engineers. And they're super smart individuals, successful. They make good money. But it's been the traditional, hey, I've got this 401k and here are my options. And, you know, whether it's target date funds or just these limited choices. And so it's about showing them, hey, there is a better, smarter, cheaper, safer, more efficient way of doing things. I think that rings a bell for a lot of people, including engineers and doctors and lawyers. And hey, is there a better, smarter, cheaper, safer, more efficient way of doing things? And there is. And it's using personal pensions. It's using tax-free. It's, you know, but I'm, you know, it's funny. I'm looking across the wall here at this poster that's up, and it's an old picture of Michael Jordan hugging Phil Jackson, the coach. And, you know, I bought this picture a long time ago, and I'm a positive guy.
0: Yeah.
1: And it says, what if it all works out? What if it all works out? And I'm positive, and that's how I think. But when we're talking about financial planning and spreadsheets, I go to, what if it doesn't all work out, right? Mm. What if, you know, worst case scenario, let's throw some worst case scenario in there, and let's show inflation and taxes and rates or returns that are a lot more conservative, you know, returns that are conservative, inflation that's high, taxes that are high, because, you know, you only get one chance at this. You know, it's, I mean, we could... Like with Social Security, you know, how you claim that. You can have one redo, right? If you mess up and claim the wrong way, you got one redo, but that's it. And so I like to go to sort of worst case and in those assumptions that, hey, what if the market does crash? Because history tends to repeat itself. What if we do have a 2000 or 2008 or 2022? You know, how are you positioned? And so, you know, back to your question, assumptions meet reality, right? Why does retirement often look different than expected? Because assumptions meet reality. You know, maybe expenses are higher than planned, or priorities shift, or travel might increase or decrease, or, you know, healthcare is a big one, right? What about long-term care? I mean, the two things that I see hurt people in retirement the most are failing to plan for long-term care and not knowing how their portfolios are positioned, you know, what the fees they're paying, the risks they're taking. And that's what we do with folks when they come in and meet with us. Those are the two things that I always hit on is, what have you done for long-term care? Are you self-insured? Do you want an asset-based plan? You want to see what this life insurance annuity plan looks like? What have you done for long-term care? And how are your assets positioned? What's your portfolio doing? What's the risk you're taking? What's the fees you're paying? And most people have just been winging it for quite a while. And that's kind of a long-winded answer there.
0: Well, I think that was sufficient, long-winded, you thought, but full of good information. You know, if you want somebody to simplify and amplify your retirement plan, then Adam's your man. 800-467-0737. 800-467-0737. And along those lines, Adam, how are retirees redefining what, you know, retirement actually is? What does it even mean anymore? It's like a modern era. You don't just say goodbye and then go sit in a chair.
1: Yeah, it's for a lot of my clients, it's been, you know, choosing part-time work. It's been consulting or passion projects. It's, you know, it's not always for money, but it's more for purpose and engagement. And retirement is becoming less of a finish line and more of a transition. And
0: so that's a starting point.
1: A new starting point. Yeah.
0: Yeah. Get on over to buy you a new bicycle and do a trek across Vietnam. Watch out for the monkeys. So many people are avid cyclists. Hey, we're going to go get you a new bike, and off you go. So it's a shift away from these traditional things like, I'm just going to stop working. I don't think that we can harp on it enough, because if you're not planning for it, it's going to hit you and you're going to go, what is my life now that I'm not an engineer? Or what is my life now that I'm not nursing or I'm not teaching? In other words, what are lifestyle decisions, you know, why are they becoming more important than the financial ones?
1: Well, Jackie, because one basic financial security is in place, and quality of life takes over. Where you live, how you spend your time, who you spend it with, you know, those decisions have a bigger impact on happiness than incremental returns. You know, money supports the life. It doesn't define it. And so, you know, health is important, and, you know, taking good care of yourself. And I've noticed that, you know, being an athlete, and gosh, I'll tell you, when this cold weather comes in, when we had that rain last week and the weather rolls in, and I've had a couple surgeries, right? My neck is fused and I had a hip surgery. And,
0: right.
1: And I'll tell you, when you're in pain or if you're not taking good care of yourself, your health is so important. It doesn't matter if you're the richest person on earth. If you don't have your health, you don't have anything.
0: Yes. I was thinking of doing a podcast called Health is the New Wealth.
1: Yeah, absolutely.
0: You know, like talking to different types of doctors and stuff like that, and how it ties into the statistics, which indicate the healthier you are, the wealthier you'll end up. Because there's so much money paid in healthcare costs, by golly.
1: Yeah, and the other thing, I mean, the healthier you are, now you're living longer, you're healthy, and now we got a plan for that too. You know, but it all, it's one big puzzle.
0: Yeah. Well, how about one that's overlooked? Can you point to one overlooked risk factor that retirees might be facing today that we haven't talked about yet?
1: So something that's not talked about, I think about, is isolation. You know, it's not talked about enough, but it's real. Well, you know, work provides structure and social interaction and purpose. And without it, some retirees struggle more than expected. A successful retirement plan should consider not just finances, but fulfillment.
0: Right. And this is, I see widows oftentimes, more often than not, if they've lost their husband, then they don't know what to do. Maybe they haven't been involved in anything on their own. So again, it comes back to that lifestyle thing. What about healthcare uncertainty? How can this impact our retirement decisions? Even with Medicare doesn't cover your long-term care, and it doesn't pay for everything.
1: It doesn't pay for everything. A lot of people think that it does. It's one of the biggest unknowns. So even with Medicare, costs can vary and unexpected expenses can arise. You know, that uncertainty leads many retirees to hold back, you know, spending less just in case. It becomes a balancing act between caution and living fully. And I see that a lot with, you know, when it comes to you know, growing their money as well. You know, people that are getting close to retirement, should we be taking on this risk or not? You know, the market's up. Should we be getting in? Should we be getting out? You know, the market, I think the market's going to crash, so I'm going to keep all this money in the bank. But it all comes back to having a plan, Jackie. And again, is there a better, smarter, cheaper, safer, more efficient way of doing things? Do you have a plan? Who are you working with? Why are you working with them? And it's just stuff that I like to bring up and questions that I like to ask people. What is this money for? You know, that's an easy one. If we're talking about healthcare, what is this money for? This is earmarked for long-term care. Well, then let's put it into a vehicle that's going to, you know, be geared towards long-term care, where we can get some tax-free benefits. We can leverage that money up. And so, what is this money for? You know, I like asking questions like that.
0: Yeah, right. And what about delaying decisions? Do you find that people in general, I guess that's why we're on the air, is to let people know that help is available, but people do delay decisions just because it's one other thing that they have to do.
1: Yeah, I mean, because they're waiting for certainty, right? And certainty rarely comes, whether it's relocating, adjusting investments, or making lifestyle changes. Mm-hmm. You know, that hesitation often comes from fear, right? Fear of making the wrong choice. Mm-hmm. But waiting is its own risk. And if you wait and you never do anything about it, then, you know, that's the other side of the coin. So,
0: well, it's interesting because Adam does not, you know, he's there for the education. When you meet with him, he doesn't expect you to know everything. So there's no, you know, risk of sounding or looking like a dum-dum because you don't understand things to do with personal finance and your retirement strategy. So that's why he's here. And again, his number is 800-467-0737. Well, I'll just let you take it away, Adam.
1: Yeah, Jackie, the only dumb question is the one that you don't ask, right? 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
0: Got some questions rolling into the program here. Mile High Money with Adam Moeller of AJM Financial. Should I pay off my mortgage before I retire? I almost said before I die, but is it before I retire? What do you think?
1: Jackie, we've been getting so many calls, so many questions, and I've, you know, there's been a lot of callers that have left their information, and so I've just personally gotten back to them. And so I just think that there's a lot of information we want to cover in these shows. And so, but yeah, you can email in questions, you can call in with questions, and we get this one all the time. You know, should I pay off my mortgage before I retire? And I get that probably once a week. And it always depends. Unfortunately, you know, I meet with so many people that are different circumstances, different goals and objectives. You know, it's not, I'm not Dave Ramsey. I'm not Susie Orman. I'm not this cookie cutter approach. Everyone's different. And so it depends. You know, it's rarely just simply a math question, right? It's, yeah, being debt free feels great, but it also ties up liquidity. You know, if you use a large chunk of your savings to pay off the house, that money's no longer working for you or available. So on the flip side, eliminating a monthly payment can reduce income needs. So the real question, I think it becomes down to, you know, it comes down to what's the interest rate that you're paying? You know, what's your current interest rate? You're not going to get any deductions anymore. And with the interest rate environment where it is, but you're going, well, where am I going to get the funds to do this, right? Am I going to just take it from cash and that's sitting in a bank account or a credit union? Or am I going to have to liquidate a 401k? Is it coming from, you know, where is the money coming from? How is it growing? What is the potential for it versus the interest rate that you're paying? And, you know, some people that I meet with, they want peace of mind in knowing that their mortgage is paid off. You know, sometimes that doesn't make the most financial sense, but it, you know, to them, that's what they want to do. And at the end of the day, I tell every client this, at the end of the day, it's your money, it's your call, it's your decision. I'm here to help you, guide you. And here's what I've seen over the last 25 years of helping thousands of people. Here's what I've seen, the good, the bad, the ugly. And, you know, here's my 2 cents on it. But at the end of the day, it's your money, it's your call. And, you know, with interest rates, I do want to mention this, Jackie, with interest rates. I mean, So they were 20-year lows to 20-year highs, and now they're coming down a little bit. Who knows where they're going to go? No one's got that crystal ball. No, you know, but interest rates are still pretty dang high, and it allows the companies that we work with to position products in ways that I haven't seen in being in this business almost 25 years, right? The solutions are doing something that's been so hard for advisors. The hardest thing to do as an advisor is to protect assets and to grow them at the same time. Because to protect, you got to mitigate risk. To grow, you got to be more aggressive. And for the time being, we can do both. So there's a window of opportunity here. It's at least worth a conversation. I'm guessing that you're not aware of these strategies, of these solutions. This window, I think this window is starting to close. And so, you know, if you're getting close to retirement or you're in retirement, you know that you need to continue to grow your money because of taxes, inflation, long-term care, you know, all these risks we talk about. So no matter who you are, no matter what your situation, this is worth a conversation because you're probably not aware of the solutions I'm talking about. So there's an opportunity here. It's not going to be around forever. Pick up the phone, get with Holly, get on my calendar, and let me show you what I'm talking about.
0: Mm-hmm. He'd be happy to meet with you. 800-467-0737, 800-467-0737. That's interesting that you talk about tying up liquidity and just yanking a bunch of money out of your 401k /IRA or your investments just to have the mortgage paid off by the time you retire. Maybe not be the best idea, but I think some people lean towards that, Adam, and that concerns me.
1: Yeah, they do. You know, and I think that that's just kind of how people were brought up and, mm-hmm. and what they learned from mom and dad was going, hey, you know, we want to have this house paid off by the time we retire. And sure, I've got a lot of clients that could pay off their home, but they're going, hey, this is, you know, I've got a 2.15% interest rate on this 30-year mortgage. I can go and stick that money that I was going to use to pay off the house into a fixed product, into a guaranteed product that's making 5%. So why would I do that? I don't get the tax, you know, so, but it's different. Everyone's different. And, you know, the point of that whole thing is that everyone is different and it's not a cookie cutter approach. You know, when you come in and meet with me, we'll talk about your, you know, what you're trying to accomplish. And there's going to be some different paths we can go down to get you there. But it's at the end of the day, it's your call. But I'm here to guide you.
0: If somebody does do that, Adam, I just have a question. If somebody does do that and they've got the house paid off and they're sitting on whatever, you know, a big fat pile of equity called your house, could they use some of the equity in their home to invest or something?
1: Good question, Jackie. And it's kind of frowned upon in the industry and doing, you know, either a reverse mortgage or taking money from the house to go and invest in. You know, it's really...
0: Why? It's kind of a dead asset.
1: Well, so here's the problem is that's not free. You can't just go and do it. There's a cost to doing it.
0: All right. Okay.
1: And there's going to be an interest rate now for that loan. And that interest rate now for that loan is going to be 6 or 7%. So, the short answer is no. You can't do that. So.
0: Right. Okay. Very good, though. Maybe that's what other people were thinking. 800-467-0737. 800-467-0737. Let Adam look at your circumstances, okay, and get a strategic session with him. How much should I have in cash going into retirement? Is there a magic number?
1: Well, no, there's no magic number, Jackie, but having 12 to 24 months of accessible cash or low volatility assets can create stability, right? It helps avoid selling investments during downturns and giving peace of mind. So too little cash creates pressure. Too much cash can have a drag on long-term growth. So isn't the goal not maximizing cash, but it's having a strategy, right? So with most of my clients, we're doing these, it's either a personal pension, a lifetime income plan, and then we've got our tactically managed portfolios and all this other stuff. But if we're doing a withdrawal strategy, then it's having, we've got, you know, again, a year, maybe 2 years of, and it's not cash, it's sitting in a money market account at Schwab making, you know, 3.5-4%. But that's our liquid bucket. Then we've got our, you know, short term and, you know, our annuity products where we've got our guarantees, and then we've got our tactically managed portfolios for growth. And so it's about having those different buckets. But I like having, you know, between a year and 2 years of liquid money market, not cash, not checking, not savings, not CDs. I'd have that in a money market account. So,
0: All right. There you have that. And reach Adam on 800-467-0737, 800-467-0737. Do I still need life insurance in retirement?
1: Well, for some, no, especially if debts are gone and income needs are covered. But for others, yes. And it can play a role in legacy planning, covering final expenses, tax strategies. It's, you know, so life insurance, there's different ways that we can use life insurance. One of them is for tax-free income in retirement. The other is for the estate planning and passing on wealth to the next generation. And so it's not about just do I need life insurance. And, you know, the other place we use that is for pension maximization. You know, I'm working with clients that came in last week, and so they've got a big pension, para pension, and we're going, which option should we take? And going through that whole exercise of maximizing their pension and taking that first option, but then getting a life insurance policy on that client. And so, you know, there's definitely needs and uses for life insurance, but it's not just, hey, I should have this or I shouldn't. It's all about the plan. You know, what is this money for? Why, you know, if we've got some money that's laying around in a CD or a bank account, say you got $100,000 that's sitting in this bank account, you're going, I'm not going to use this. This money is going to go to my kids or my grandkids. Well, then let's go put it into a life insurance policy, a one-time premium. Here's the $100,000 going in. And now you've got, you know, $350,000 of a guaranteed death benefit. You don't have to pay any more. You know, again, it depends on your age and your health. But I've been able to do that for so many clients where, you know, they didn't meet with me and their kids were getting $100,000. They met with me. Now their kids are getting $350,000 tax-free. I mean, that's a big difference.
0: Ooh, it really is a big difference. All right, I've got another one here. I think we can squeeze this in. What's the biggest mistake you see retirees make?
1: Wait too long to plan, Jackie. Not because they weren't responsible, because they assumed things were going to work out themselves. You know, small efficiencies early can be big issues later. So good news is now most of these are fixable with the right strategy. But, you know, I mean, I think of not planning for long-term care, you know, not having a plan when it comes to long-term care, and not knowing what your portfolios are doing. And so, you know, that's what we help people with, Jackie. And I think you can tell I'm extremely passionate about educating people, about doing the right thing for them. I'm different. AJM Financial is different. I am not just licensed here in Colorado. I was born here, raised here. This is where I call home. I built this fiduciary firm on trust, transparency, education, communication, and having a financial game plan. Since we started the show, I promised to keep openings in my calendar each week for listeners just like yourself. So again, for the next 10 callers, I'm offering a free, no obligation, comprehensive financial review. In this analysis, you're going to get a fee report, a risk assessment, a tax analysis. We'll talk about these long-term care strategies. It's going to be a lot of education. It's a free second opinion from a licensed fiduciary. You got nothing to lose and everything to gain. If you call right now, we'll also include our latest educational resource, 5 Keys to a Successful Retirement.
0: And that's really fun to do, is to sit down and see all the resources that Adam has to offer you. And it's a fun meeting in person in the tech center or virtually. 800-467-0737, 800-467-0737. Adam, I have about a minute left. Can you answer one more for me real quick?
1: Yeah, let's do it.
0: How do I know if I'm actually ready to retire?
1: Well, it's more than just hitting a number, Jackie. It's about income sustainability, healthcare planning, lifestyle readiness, and even being emotionally prepared, right? Some people are financially ready, but not mentally prepared. Others are the opposite. So retirement readiness is really about alignment, not just having the right amount of assets.
0: I like that. Alignment. Wow. All right. Here's the number, 800-467-0737 for Adam. 800-467-0737. We hope everybody has a wonderful rest of the long weekend and does something fabulous and eats some delicious food. Adam, closing comments?
1: Jackie, it was a great show. Always
0: great
1: good
0: show.
1: To see you. And we'll see you next week.
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12: ABC News, I'm Mike Dabosky. The Trump administration is signaling it's close to a deal with Iran. Secretary of State Marco Rubio says they've made significant progress recently.
13: I'm always cautious when I say that, because you can agree to things on paper, they actually have to be implemented. You can agree to things in writing, and then you actually have to go out and do it. And but I do think perhaps there is the possibility that over the next few hours, the world will get some good news, at least with regards to the Straits.
12: An official told reporters this morning the deal would include a broad commitment from Iran to explore ways to get rid of its uranium supply and an end to the U.S. blockade in the Strait of Hormuz. Thousands have been forced to leave their homes in Garden Grove, California, because a giant tank full of hazardous chemicals is at risk of exploding. The tank had been steadily warming up over the past few days after a valve overheated this week. Crews are spraying cold water on it right now in an attempt to keep the temperature down. This is ABC News. There is new reaction to that shooting that played out just outside the White House last night. Secret Service agents responding to a man who opened fire at a White House checkpoint. That suspect, allegedly a 21-year-old who was known to Secret Service. He was shot by officers and later died. Daniel Lackar was visiting D.C. from Boston when it happened.
14: We have to respect people's point of view. You know, in America, with free speech, we have to, you know, understand that we don't have to agree with everybody, but We should never show violence. It's not the way to handle a situation.
12: 19 people were injured overnight in a stampede that broke out in Atlantic County, South Carolina, authorities there say. And the Indianapolis 500 is underway right now. It comes as many in the motorsports world continue to mourn the death of NASCAR driver Kyle Busch. The 41-year-old died of sepsis complications this week after coming down with pneumonia. I'm Mike Dubusky, ABC News.
15: It started off as a normal day. I felt fine when I arrived at the plant.
16: Ruth Junius's life was about to change.
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18: Your lunch hour drive getting just a little bit busy. We do have a new crash up in the high country eastbound I-70 at the Evergreen exit, or approaching the Evergreen exit, blocking two left lanes and causing a little bit of a stir up there. And moderately heavy traffic, nothing too serious. Northbound I-25 between 6th Avenue up to Colfax. Other than that, everything else around town is clear, green, and good to go.
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0: 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I found my dad's actual World War II draft card. He had just turned 18. There was his name, his address, his handwriting, his signature. Even now, as I'm just saying that, I have chicken skin because it was, you know what I'm talking about. It's like you see your parents' handwriting, you're like, wow, that's really something. Well, you can do the same. Go to the National Archives. You just need your vet's name, birth, branch, birth date or death date. Fold 3 is the gold standard. You get a free 7-day trial, then $10 a month. There's also StoryCorps, Military Voices, and Veterans History Project of the Library of Congress that you might want to check out. We have links to all these over on the website right now at commando.com. That's K-O-M-A.
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8: ABC News, I'm Mike Dabusky. The Trump administration is signaling it's close to a deal with Iran to temporarily halt the fighting. The agreement, which officials stress isn't finalized yet, would include ending the U.S. blockade in the Strait of Hormuz and commitments from Iran on drawing down its uranium supply. Officials in California are racing to stop a chemical tank from spilling hazardous materials onto the ground or exploding. ABC's Jacqueline Lee is in Orange County.
9: The tank is estimated to contain 7,000 gallons of methyl methacrylate, a highly volatile substance used in the production of plastic. The plant is located 35 miles from Los Angeles. At least 50,000 residents were forced to evacuate.
10: Police officers came into our area telling everyone to leave, and so, yeah, we all went, and it was kind of stressful because, like, where are we going to go?
8: And Memorial Day travel is well underway. The TSA is expecting to screen some 18 million people before Wednesday. This is ABC News. 4 people are dead in Ukraine following a massive wave of Russian drone and missile attacks. Dozens more are injured. Police have identified Nazir Best as the man who opened fire outside the White House last night before being shot and killed by authorities. ABC News senior White House correspondent Selena Wang was there when it happened.
11: Secret Service personnel were not injured, but a bystander was struck by gunfire. Officials say the suspect has a history of incidents involving the White House. He encountered law enforcement in June 2025 for blocking a point of entry at the White House. He was detained and involuntarily committed for a mental evaluation. 1 month later, he was arrested after he attempted to enter a White House checkpoint, telling officers he was Jesus Christ and that he wanted to get arrested.
8: And the Indy 500 is underway right now. It comes as the racing world mourns the death of Kyle Busch, who raced for NASCAR. I'm Mike Dabusky, ABC News.
12: No word in the English language is less convincing than probably.
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17: This report is sponsored by Lowe's.
18: Well, the drive's in pretty good shape, but we do have a new crash northbound I-25 approaching 8th Avenue, causing some delays back to about Santa Fe. That crash westbound I-70 approaching 58th Avenue in Golden has been cleared. Still having a little bit of slowing through there. A little bit slow as well southbound I-25 from I-70 down to Spear Boulevard. And up in the high country, an earlier crash eastbound I-70 approaching the Evergreen exit. Still causing some headaches up there as well.
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1: Here's something they don't teach you in school. 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
3: ABC News, I'm Mike Dubusky. President Trump says a peace deal with Iran is largely negotiated, but at this point not finalized. Secretary of State Marco Rubio indicated earlier today that more information could be coming in the next few hours. Some Republican lawmakers have been blasting President Trump's so-called anti-weaponization fund, which is aimed at compensating people who claim to have been mistreated by the government. Two congressmen now introducing the first bill that tries to block the fund, Republican Brian Fitzpatrick and Democrat Tom Suozzi, who spoke on ABC's This Week earlier today.
4: The voters don't want this, and so we need to give them what we're supposed to do, which is to hold the executive branch accountable.
3: And a chemical tank at an aerospace facility in Garden Grove, California, remains in crisis, with hazmat experts warning it could spill or explode due to overheating. 50,000 people are under evacuation orders in the area right now, which is under a state of emergency. This is ABC News.
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0: Okay, you've got to be on your A game right now, because this ever happens to you, I have the fix. So your browser goes full screen. The exit button disappears, and suddenly this fake virus warning just pops up, and it's yelling at you like a virus in the movies. 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
6: ABC News, I'm Mike Dubusky. President Trump says a peace deal with Iran is largely negotiated, but at this point not finalized. Secretary of State Marco Rubio indicated earlier today that more information could be coming in the next few hours. Some Republican lawmakers have been blasting President Trump's so-called anti-weaponization fund, which is aimed at compensating people who claim to have been mistreated by the government. Two congressmen now introducing the first bill that tries to block the fund, Republican Brian Fitzpatrick and Democrat Tom Suozzi, who's spoke on ABC's This Week earlier today.
7: The voters don't want this, and so we need to give them what we're supposed to do, which is to hold the executive branch accountable.
6: And a chemical tank at an aerospace facility in Garden Grove, California, remains in crisis, with hazmat experts warning it could spill or explode due to overheating. 50,000 people are under evacuation orders in the area right now, which is under a state of emergency. This is ABC News. Authorities have identified 21-year-old Maryland resident Nazir Best as the suspect in last night's shooting outside the White House. ABC's Selena Wang was there when it happened.
8: Let's go.
9: 91, respond for a shooting.
10: The Secret Service telling ABC News a man approached a security checkpoint just outside the White House, took a gun out of a bag, and fired shots at officers. I was there preparing to go live when I heard dozens of shots fired.
11: It's close, only for the two sides to remain far apart.
10: The shots ringing out shortly after 6 p.m., my crew and I quickly ducking for cover.
6: Best was shot and killed. A bystander was wounded by gunfire. And health authorities in the Democratic Republic of Congo and Uganda are now warning the threat from Ebola now stretches to 10 other countries in Africa. Those countries include Ethiopia, Kenya, Rwanda, and Zambia. I'm Mike Dubusky, ABC News.
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13: Your Sunday afternoon drive around Denver is a nice, easily, well, it's an easy drive and it's leisurely. That's what I was trying to say. I-25 north and southbound, moderately heavy traffic speeds down around 35, maybe 40 miles an hour. If you're lucky, approaching Colfax, getting into downtown Denver, a little bit slower as well. Same speed range, southbound I-225 approaching 6th Avenue. Some slowing as well, northbound I-25 approaching 84th Avenue. Everything else looking good.
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0: Maybe because I love broadcasting. I love radio. I had many chances to go on national network television. I was like, no. I love radio. So when I saw this experiment that they did the other day with four AI chatbots, Claude, ChatGPT, Gemini, and Grok, they wanted to see if they could actually run a radio station and make it profitable too, by the way. So they gave them all $20 each. And here's what happened. Claude said, after a while, I quit. I'm not doing this. Running something 24/7 like a radio station, he actually used the word inhumane. Let's see. Gemini cheerfully paired a cyclone news alert that killed 500,000 people with pit bulls Timber. Ooh, yikes. Grok hallucinated fake sponsor deals and issued the same weather report every 3 minutes. And ChatGPT, it was just boring. It was just horrible. So, yeah, four AIs, zero hits. Looks like AI radio.

0: 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All right, let me tell you something, is that these hackers and scammers, they are getting very, very creative. And right now, they are actually making fake AI chatbots that look like the real ones. And so that this way you will download it and then put it on your laptop, your computer, on your phone, and then suddenly they're stealing everything under the sun. So do not click a link inside email or text or anywhere that says, you know, get this free AI chatbot. You're just asking for trouble. Go to the official page where the links are there, or just make sure that wherever you're getting your apps that you get the official app. If you haven't already, do make sure that you sign up for our free newsletters. We talked about it several times here during the show. And the address is simple, getkim.com. 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
8: ABC News, I'm Mike Dubusky. The U.S. and Iran are said to be making progress on an interim peace agreement, though officials stress while they're getting closer to a deal, nothing has been finalized yet. Orange County, California fire officials now say they found a crack in that chemical tank that's under threat of spilling or exploding. That crack could be relieving some pressure in the tank. ABC's Denise Dedore says the chemical in question is used in plastic production and is very toxic.
9: People who work with this chemical are required to wear goggles and respirators. We know this hazardous substance is heavier than air, so any release would sink to the ground. Doctors say abrupt contact can potentially damage more than your lungs and skin. It can affect all organs. A slow leak can cause long-term health impacts. It all depends on exposure.
8: Tens of thousands are under evacuation orders. And moments ago, Felix Rosenquist, driving for Meyer Shank Racing, winning the Indianapolis 500. I'm Mike Dubusky, ABC News. The man who opened fire yesterday near the White House security checkpoint had been known to police. Authorities today identifying him as 21-year-old Nazir Best. Court records indicate he had been arrested the day before the shooting after attempting to get into the White House. Best was shot and killed in the incident. One bystander was wounded. A U.S. Army veteran injured in the line of duty received a special gift ahead of the Memorial Day holiday. Captain Luis Avila receiving an accessible vehicle provided by the Gary Sinise Foundation.
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20: It's a good-looking spring day and Memorial Day weekend. Good-looking drive around the Mile High City. We've cleared a crash northbound I-25 near Mississippi. Another crash has been cleared westbound I-70 at York. We have a crash off Highway 285 Hampton, westbound approaching Kipling with backups to about Wadsworth. That's about it. The rest of your drive around the metro area is looking really good.
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0: 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There's background information on John, Sarah, and their team. And there's

0: for excessive water based off of normal usage. That's what my sprinkler guy told me. So, but just like we're going to talk about later today for retirement planning, you have to take the same methodology with preparing your garden. You got to till up the soil, throw in the worms, throw in the eggshells and the banana peels, and then get all the fancy things ready for the tomatoes and the cucumbers and all that fun stuff. So
1: yeah, you got a plan. Yeah. Sarah, what about your week?
2: My week was just as good. We did a lot of gardening too, picking like little weeds and did a little watering because everything's looking really dry because we had a really dry winter, as you all know. But yeah, week was good. Weekends go by fast. Yeah.
0: If I knew you were going to be weeding, I would have just had to come to my house.
2: Oh, no. We had enough of our own.
1: Oh. Okay, so, Sarah, I've got to ask this question. Did you potentially break the law like John did?
2: I did water. I don't know. We live in different counties, so I haven't received that, but I did hear about it. So I don't know. I'm sure we're on the same thing, but I just haven't heard about it, so I'll just play dumb.
1: Well, and it's a serious subject, obviously.
2: Yes.
1: Kind of having a chuckle, but water shortage is nothing to kid about. Obviously, stay within the rules. And again,
0: yes, Sarah, stay within the rules.
2: I'm a rule follower.
1: Let's send out some positive vibes for rain and get some moisture in the area. So, guys, we're going to start with this. Having $1 million saved, that's one thing. Turning it into monthly paychecks, that's something completely different. So, we talked about this last week. We talked about how the shift to go from saving to spending and why that transition feels harder than expected. So this week, we're going to take the next step. How do you actually turn your savings into income is the question, because retirement doesn't come with direct deposit anymore. So, John, let's start with you. Why is turning a portfolio into income more complicated than it seems?
0: Well, most people have a 401k from work. They roll it to a traditional IRA or a Roth IRA, or they have a portfolio. But those vehicles are designed for accumulation. They're designed for building pie charts, right? So you have aggressive stuff, you have bonds, you have cash, you have ETFs, et cetera. But nowhere really in there, unless it might have a small section for bonds, which can typically be designed for income. However, in 2022, the bond market has not been as stable, and the returns haven't been as good. And so financial advisors have turned to index annuities for that bond portion, FYI. A lot of advisors hated annuities before that, but suddenly jumped onto the annuity bandwagon. So again, markets go up, they go down, they go sideways. But guess what? Your bills don't. Right?
2: 100%. Yep. They're always going to be there.
0: Always going to be there.
2: And they're going to go up, most likely.
0: Yeah. And so most people are advised to take 4%, 4.5%, maybe 5% out of their portfolio to supplement their income. But the challenge is what happens when the market goes up, when it goes down, when it goes sideways, when it's flat, when it goes down, when it goes down, when it goes down, when it goes down. So without structure, withdrawals become very, very reactive. And that is the reason why having someone look under the hood and providing you a solution for fixed guaranteed income out of your portfolio, which, by the way, is pretty simple. You just have to pick the phone up and call. We can help you do that.
1: 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All right, Sarah, you're next up. So, biggest mistake. And there are a lot of mistakes that can be made. But what's the biggest mistake people make when creating retirement income?
2: So a lot of people treat their withdrawals like a simple math equation. They think they need this much, so I'll just take it out. I need 20 grand, I'll take it out, without looking under the hood to see what 20 grand is doing. Are they in a down market?

0: Where are they pulling it from? That all matters. And you have to have a plan in place. It goes back to, you can't just pull money and pull money and pull money and hope for the best. You got to have a plan that's going to, your money's going to last as long as you live, right?
1: And your Social Security plays a big role in this. We've had clients that think Social Security is completely separate from this conversation. Well, the answer is no. It's probably the most state, quote unquote, don't quote me on this, the most stable part of your guaranteed income.
0: Yep.
1: Right?
2: Yeah, it's a piece to your overall puzzle. And a lot of you out there are sitting on that portfolio and you're thinking, well, I'll just have a withdrawal strategy and I hope it goes well. How many times have we said hope's not a plan? You really need to map this out. Work with professionals that do this on a daily basis. Gain some confidence and peace of mind as you head towards your retirement. It's a big deal, and you should treat it that way. Make sure you have a plan. Again, just getting into how much you've saved and showing up at retirement. So, John, why does income feel less predictable, income in retirement, than during your working years? I think I know the answer, but let's hear it from you.
1: Well, because when you're working, your income is consistent. You're getting raises, right? Every week or 2 weeks or every month, depending on what your profession is, you're getting a paycheck. And the problem is that A, people might not have been putting enough away for retirement. We had a client that came in that had $450,000 and he wanted like $4,000 a month out of this thing. And we ran some calculations and it came up shy. It was maybe like $3,900. And his answer was, well, that's not good enough. I'm not going to proceed because I need X amount of money. And I felt bad. I felt sorry for him. I'm like, uh-oh. Like, so your plan is to try and gamble your money in the market. Hopefully it grows down to $100,000 or whatever is what you need to hit that number. But man, what if it goes the other direction?
2: Right.
1: And that is the fear that a lot of people have. They think they have to hit a certain number instead of saying, I at least have 90% of what I need.
0: Guaranteed.
1: Guaranteed. And you might, cut back your spending.
0: Right.
1: Maybe get a part-time job to supplement it. But that's the fear that's out there.
0: I mean, yeah, because he has that, $450,000. And if he's just going to draw from it every year, and if it's a down year,
1: yeah,
0: he's screwed.
1: Sequence of returns.
0: Yeah.
1: It's going to be a challenge. But it's a real feeling out there, by the way.
0: Yeah.
1: It's real.
2: Well, and we've kind of been lulled to sleep over the last 15 years. The market's just been on a run. And eventually there's going to be a correction, and we're starting to see some volatility. People are nervous. And if you're out there kind of doing what this person's doing and just hoping the market keeps you where you need to be, hope's not a plan. All right, I got one for you, Sarah. Market volatility, since we just talked about it, how does it complicate some of your income decisions?
0: Yeah, I mean, it goes back to what we were just talking about. If you're withdrawing from your investments during a downturn, you may be locking in losses. That's where what John just said, sequence of returns risk, show up again. So it's not just about your performance, but it's about timing. You need the markets to recover if you're pulling from a down year. So it goes back to having a plan in place, making sure you have that guaranteed income. It's what John and I focus on in all of our meetings. What is your guaranteed income? How much do you need to live comfortably?
1: Especially in the first 5 years of your retirement, because you're excited. You have trips already planned in your schedule maybe 10 years ago. You're going to want to go do a whole bunch of things.
0: And you should. Well, you can.
1: So what if you pull money from your accounts in a down market during the first 5 years? That's where the trouble can be problematic for you down the road.
2: Well, let's help some people out. They're out there. They're concerned. It starts with a conversation. No cost, no obligation. John, kind of walk us through the appointment.
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2: 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If you've saved $100,000 or more towards your retirement, these strategies are going to work best for you. All right, guys, think of retirement income like a table. It only has, you know, if it only has one leg, it's not going to stand very long, if at all. One of the biggest misconceptions is that retirement income comes from just one place. In reality, strongest plans, they're built in layers, multiple legs. Each piece serves a purpose, and together it creates the stability. So, John, what does income layering actually mean for retirees?
1: All right, so let's tell a story. So we have a husband and wife. We reviewed their Social Security. Husband was made more, so his Social Security is going to be higher. We discussed that when the spouse passes away, that the widow is going to receive the highest amount of income. That was news to them, okay? So the plan was, well, we want to take the wife's Social Security, but we want to delay the husband's because we want that to grow to a higher amount to protect the wife down the road. So We created two income plans. One was an immediate income plan, and we simply just did a transfer from an IRA, or I think it was a 401k. Yeah, thank you. And this was an immediate income. It gave them a 20% bonus from day one. The money transferred. They created a lifetime income stream to help them buffer, right, for I think it was like a 5-year period. At the same time, we did, and I'm going to be product specific. I hate doing that, but I'm going to. Nationwide has a plan that gives a 30% bonus and a 9.5% compound interest rate for 12 years. So we have that just growing in the background, right? Waiting. And then they were going to elect that maybe in, I think, 8 or 9 years. So that's an example of layering, right? So you have multiple pots that you can rely on down the road to help fill in an income stream.
2: I'll tell you, it's important to have these conversations because everybody's going to be different. Your situation, completely unique to you, and you need to make sure that you have a customized plan. We're going to give you that opportunity to get on the calendar with Exact Wealth here in the Denver market. No cost, no obligation. Stay tuned for that. So, Sarah, speaking of Social Security, why is it such a critical starting point?
0: I mean, well, it's one of the few guaranteed income sources that retirees have. Starting it is very important. I mean, you can start it at 62. It's considered early. Full retirement age is 67. That's considered your base benefit. And then you can wait until 70, which gives you an 8% raise from age 67 the longer you wait. So like John said earlier in his story about our clients, is that client's going to wait until 70 and let that money just grow to a larger amount to help his wife later on should he pass away. The wife gets the higher benefit of Social Security. So it's all about timing on when you take it. We understand some people have to start it at 62, but there's different strategies out there, like the one John just mentioned, that you could delay it and provide yourself another income stream just by delaying it.
2: So I'm gonna speak for all the listeners out there because I know this has happened. We all have smartphones, and I just get smashed all the time with advice. It's probably because of my age. Not my good looks, John, but my age. but how to handle Social Security. I get all these experts, in quotations, telling me, take it at 62. Got to take it early. Got to wait till full. Got to wait till 70. How does the average Joe out there figure out when's the best time to take Social Security and maybe just try to ignore what's killing us on Social Security?
1: Well, it all depends on what they have, to be honest. Like if they have been diligent and been able to save money during their working years, funding Roth IRAs or 401ks, IRAs, et cetera, then they might be a candidate to wait. But there are folks out there that have not been able to do that. And so taking Social Security as soon as they can might benefit them more. And then there's that theory that, all right, well, I might as well take it now because what's the point of waiting? Well, what if I die and I don't take my Social Security?
0: So there's that talk and social media and news outlets that Social Security may not be there one day, right? Yeah. So a lot of people are like, I want to take it while it's there.
1: Yeah, they start crunching numbers. Yeah. And they're like, all right, well, if I took it now versus waiting 5 years, I have all this money that I might not have down the road. So there's a lot of fear out there with Social Security. Obviously, it is a challenge. So you do need to be self-funding plans for yourself, just not in the event that Social Security disappears, but just because you should be,
2: right?
1: No matter what. Mm-hmm. But there is a looming date about a reduction coming for Social Security, and it's been on your statement for the last 15, 20 years.
2: Yeah.
0: And very it's a real, small print.
2: I was going to say, it's a real thing.
0: Yes.
2: So having a plan and understanding that things are going to change, but having flexibility with your plan, with your portfolio, that gives you options. And that's what planning is, having that roadmap, that retirement GPS, if you want to call it, to get you to and through your retirement. And so you have that confidence. Now, we're just hitting some of these numbers. And the next one, John, is how do investments fit into the overall income strategy without creating the stress we're talking about?
1: So we employ a methodology of a 3-bucket system. Bucket one is income, Social Security, pensions, an income annuity, right? That satisfies all of your monthly bills, going out, all that jazz. And what does that do? It eliminates stress from when the market crashes, right? Because that's where people freak out and then they make poor emotional decisions, and or they have to withdraw money from that bucket if they don't have a strong income plan. So you have bucket ones for income, bucket twos for emergency money, CDs, money markets, savings.
0: Short-term.
1: Yeah, short-term stuff. And guess what? Bucket three is market, right? Because you still need to have the opportunity to capture the growth. But here's what happens. When you have a solid income plan, you don't freak out about your investments, because every advisor is going to tell you, just leave it alone. It'll come back, leave it alone. And yes, we do believe that.
2: Tell you, it's important to have some skin in the game. It's important to have stuff that is protected. I should say stuff, money, your portfolio. Just make sure you're prepared for it. Last one we're going to have time for, and we'll get into this, the role of the less talked about income tools at play. Sarah, to you.
0: Yeah, I mean, there's tools designed specifically for income. John and I talk about this on every single show. They provide you that stability, knowing that you have that guaranteed income stream coming in. You can do joint options to cover yourself as well as your spouse. There's plans that will double your income should you need long, quote unquote, long-term care. You can't perform 2 out of the 6 daily living functions. They'll double your income. So there's so many different income tools out there that you probably don't even know about that could maybe eliminate some of that stress if you have everything in the market, right? And you're relying on just pulling 4% or 5%, whatever it is. And then when you have a down year, you're like, oh crap, now I just really pulled what, 20%?
1: Yeah. Yep.
0: So definitely lots of tools out there. Pick up the phone, give us a call.
2: Yeah, it starts with the conversation. You start talking about, you know, your goals in retirement. Then you talk about your options. How are you going to plan for it? And there are many, many ways to get to those goals, but you need to start with a planning session. So final thoughts, John, just on layering income and having that strategy.
1: Yeah, so a strong retirement plan doesn't simply rely on solely one source of income. It builds multiple layers that work together. And if your current strategy feels too dependent on the market, it may be time to rethink how your income is structured. 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
2: We are back on the EXACT Wealth Show, hosted by John Becker and Sarah Nugent-Knoll. 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Again, there's planning resources there for you. There's background information on John, Sarah, and their team. Contact information, you can grab one of our appointments at any time. I'm Morgan Patrick. It's a pleasure to be on, and it's a holistic retirement planning approach with these two, and again, at EXACT Wealth. So two retirees. Let's talk about this, guys. Two retirees can have the exact same accounts and pay completely different amounts in taxes. This is where things get a little more advanced, but also more impactful, because one of the most overlooked strategies in retirement, guess what? It's withdrawal sequencing. So, John, what is it and why is it so important?
1: So it's defined as, you know, the strategy of deciding which accounts you want to draw from and when. So you have taxable accounts, tax-deferred accounts like IRAs, 401ks, 403bs, and tax-free accounts like Roth IRAs, and they all behave very differently. So the question is what order do you use them, right? That is the most efficient manner that will create longevity and flexibility. Take this for like the Broncos, right? They have 10 running plays, right? Do you run outside? Do you run in between the tackles? Do you do a sweep? Do you do a reverse? Whatever, blah, blah, blah, blah. It's about, we have all these plays. Which one is going to benefit us the most? Which one is working? Which one should we hold on to as like the trick play to get the most out of? Mm. It's very similar to when you're looking at your retirement accounts. Which one should we pull from first that is efficient? The word is efficient, right? And doesn't create a tax bomb for you down the road.
0: Yeah, it's all about having that plan. Like you said, the Broncos, they don't go into a game without having a plan.
1: Well, sometimes it looks like
0: they
1: do.
0: I was waiting for that.
1: Sometimes
0: nope.
1: It looks
0: that's
1: like
0: the Rockies.
1: Okay. Sorry, my bad. No, the Rockies, they got slapped.
0: We actually had a client come in. We met him on a radio show, Colin. He had a bunch of accounts, IRAs, 401ks, Roth IRAs, and he wanted to start pulling money from his accounts. But he was like, I don't know where to pull from. I don't know what this is going to do to my taxes for the next year. Long-term for Medicare. He was worried about that because he's heard her horror stories about Irma. We don't need Hurricane Irma.
1: Oh, no sound effects today.
0: but he had all these accounts, but he didn't know where to pull from. So that's why he picked up the phone. That's why he picked up the phone and called us. He wanted a plan. He needed to know where to pull from, what made sense. So we provided our advice and
1: that's windy out there. Do you hear that? I just shut the door. That's windy.
2: I don't know. I thought we were at the dentist's office and they had the suction going. What was that?
1: That's a completely different noise, Martin. Completely different noise.
2: Pretty close. All right. Sound effects. I love it.
1: So
0: bad.
1: I think the sound effects add to the show. It actually, I was listening to it and it perked me up the other day when I heard the helicopter coming in. Like we were in MASH. It was very quite delightful.
2: Oh, I know. I got a text on Hurricane Irma coming in. so that was fun. So
1: we could do a helicopter going down in Irma next time. All right. We're working out.
2: All right. So think about it. How you withdraw, it can impact your overall retirement. So talking about withdrawal sequencing and why it's so important. So Sarah, the next one to you, and we kind of already started the conversation. If you don't have this right, if you have poor sequencing, how can that lead to, I don't know, bad things like higher taxes?
0: Yeah, I mean, if you're taking too much from your tax deferred accounts early or even too late, it can push you into higher tax brackets, or it can also increase your required minimum distributions later on in life. And then it also can impact Social Security taxation and then your Medicare premiums. I'm not even going to say the word, but it could reduce those because they do look back on your 2 years of income. And if you're over a certain amount, then they're going to spike those Medicare premiums for you.
1: Yeah. Irma is always watching.
0: Yep.
2: It's important to have a plan. We talk about this each week, and we're going to basically hit you over the head with it because you're out there, and there are a large number of you that have saved really, really well. You can see your retirement on the horizon. Some are closer than others, but you don't have any inkling of how you're going to handle it, how you're going to withdraw, how you're going to look at the tax bomb possibilities, look at healthcare, long-term care. This is all planning. You need all of these different puzzle pieces. And again, getting into how you withdraw, having a plan. Next question to John. Again, how does all of this tie into what we just went through with tax season? I mean, a lot of us maybe have filed extensions, but, you know, tax season has come and gone unless you've filed the extension. But again, let's just talk about it. And we just went through tax season.
1: Yeah, this should be a clue as far as are you doing things right? is your tax return. And everything, it should be fresh in your mind as far as, did I owe in taxes? Did I get this massive refund? Et cetera, et cetera, et cetera, et cetera. Now, your tax, your CPA might be thoroughly exhausted because he or she have been working countless hours. I know Stephen Chow has been, but countless hours, probably 80 hours a day, it feels like, and might want a break. But get on their calendars quickly and say, hi, now that I see my tax picture, can you help me prepare for next year? Yep. Like, A, I don't want to make the same mistake, or B, what could I be doing better? Blah, blah, blah, blah, blah.
0: What was good? What was bad last year? How can we improve it?
1: Yeah. What are
0: setting that plan for the next year and following years too, right?
1: The new tax laws I should be aware of, or hey, I didn't take advantage of it this year, whatever. Mm. Now's the time. Mm-hmm. Most people are like, I'm done with it until April 14th.
2: Exactly. Yeah. And most people want to seriously kick that can down the road. They don't want to deal with it. But, you know, having those meetings, getting them in place and saying, hey, here's what happened. How can we improve on this if we can? That's going to relieve a lot of stress just going through the process. Maybe you can make some improvements. Maybe you can, stare at that status quo and stay in that area. So, Sarah, here's the next one. Lesser known concept retirees should understand here.
0: Tax diversification. We talk about it all the time. Having your assets in different tax categories, it gives you flexibility in how you generate income, where you pull it from, and it allows you to adapt based on tax laws and your personal needs. So doing those Roth conversions, if it makes sense for you, you don't want it to push you in the next tax bracket. But as long as it makes sense for you, explore that option. If you're young enough and still funding a 401k, see if your company offers a Roth 401k and start dumping money into that. That way, later on in life, you have that diversification on where you can pull money from when it makes sense.
2: Okay, now that sounds amazing. But why, John, do more people don't implement that kind of strategy?
1: Well, just because, like the Jets, let's talk about the Jets, right? Because it's just awful. The Jets, you have to have coordination from an owner, GM, head coach, players, strength coaches, et cetera, and then have to put some sort of a team together and a playbook. Hmm. The same thing is true with your investments, right? You need good decision making. You got to make sure your income needs are handled, your tax plannings. All this stuff has to be working in conjunction. If they aren't, you're going to be like the Jets, wondering why we had all the pieces, but man, we just can't seem to win a darn football game in the last 29 years. Sorry, Jets fans.
2: I'll just say this. I'm glad the show airs in Denver, right? I'm sure there are some Jets fans that have relocated to the Denver market. They may be waiting on you at some point, John. But
1: Jets.
2: The Jets are about as miserable as the Dallas Cowboys. So, I mean,
0: we definitely have a lot of Cowboys fans here. I do know that.
2: Oh yeah. I'm a Cowboys guy. I'm a fan, and as my better half Michelle points out, she can tell I'm extremely loyal because I'm still with Dallas.
1: Yeah, they're like dandelions. They just show up in your lawn, and you don't even want them, so you got to go pluck them all out. Man.
2: I tell you, having a plan and being prepared for all aspects, and we're talking about the tax aspect right now, opportunity to get on the calendar with Exact Wealth. And again, the appointments we open up through the show, they're no cost, meaning you're leaving the checkbook at home. And no obligation. That means you can come in, you can meet with John and Sarah, and if you want to roll forward, you can. But if you don't want to, you don't have to. That's what no obligation is. Now, if you've saved $100,000 or more towards your retirement, these strategies are going to work best for you. But get off the couch here. Stop procrastinating. Start the planning process, or maybe get that second opinion. And you're doing it with no cost and no obligation. John, walk us through that appointment.
1: Yes, Denver, just remember, income in retirement isn't just about generating cash flow. 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
2: 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All right, questions. These come from around the country. Retirees are concerned, pre-retirees concerned. We're going to ask our advisors, answer these. All right, here's the first one. Sarah, to you. Can I just live off the interest and not touch my principal?
0: I mean, in today's environment, it's probably going to be difficult for most retirees. Interest and dividends can help, but they're not enough on their own. You need a plan in place that's going to give you guaranteed lifetime income. If you're looking for something where you are trying to protect your principal, like we had a client call in that is very important that he leaves money for his grandchildren. I think he had about $500,000. Wanted to make sure that $500,000 was left over upon his passing for his two grandchildren. but wanted to still take money out. So there are plans like that. There's a fixed annuity plan. So if he puts $500,000 in, there's a 6% guaranteed interest rate. I'm just going off numbers here. He can take out the interest earned each year. So he can take out about 30 grand each year. So there's plans that can offer that. But if you're in like in the market 401k and you're just taking off 4%, 5% or taking money out as needed, your principal is definitely going to go up, go down, depending on what's going on in the market. So get a plan in place for what it is that you're trying to achieve.
2: Yeah, that's a question that comes in from all over the country. People want to be able to be in a position where they can protect their principal, but still participate in the market. And again, those are conversations that you can have, and you can do that with Exact Wealth. We have the complimentary no obligation appointment available. 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We got 10 of them. 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Claim one of our 10 positions on the calendar. Again, you're leaving the checkbook at home, and you're not obligated to become a client. This is a fact-finding mission. You can test drive Exact Wealth, get to know John and Sarah and their team, and if you want to roll forward, you can. And if you don't want to, you don't have to. All right, here's the next question. Sarah, this one also to you. Again, these are from around the country. How do I know if my income will last? That's a broad question.
0: That is a broad question, but it's probably the number one concern of most of our clients, most of the people that we talk to and doing retirement planning. Is my income going to last? So it goes back to having that guaranteed income stream, right, that you know is there, the three bucket strategy, knowing you have that guaranteed income, having money for short term, and then having money in the market where you can refill bucket one and bucket two. So having that plan in place where you have that guaranteed income that's going to last whether you live to be 80, 90, 100, whatever it may be. And then also protect your spouse if that's important to you, which should be. But
12: by the way, that's an annuity.
0: Yes.
12: Big A word. It's an annuity. That's how you guarantee that your money never, ever, ever, ever, ever runs out. Like your Social Security, it pays you until you go. We talk about upstairs, not downstairs, all the way upstairs. It pays you. That's an income annuity, right?
0: Yep.
12: That's the solution.
2: Yeah, and just for our listeners who possibly didn't hear last week's show where we were talking about upstairs and downstairs, upstairs is heaven. Downstairs, the other one. Hades. Gets a little warm downstairs. But anyway, if you pass, obviously, you know, what is being passed on to your heirs? Very big concern for a lot of retirees out there. And we're hoping that 100% of our listeners go upstairs in their post-life. So anyway, we get back to these questions and we start thinking about making that income last. And Sarah, you mentioned it, and I just wanted to, you know, throw this out to you. The longevity aspect of this, I mean, no one knows. I mean, exactly. It's like we don't know where the finish line is.
0: Exactly. Yeah, that's why it's important to make sure that your money lasts as long as you're going to last, if not longer.
2: Yeah.
0: So an annuity, like John said, it pays you, even if the money goes to zero, it's a contract. They have to pay you X amount each month or year, whatever it is, for the rest of your life if you live to be 110.
2: Oh, that's confidence, right? 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Questions that come in from all over the country. Should I be worried about taking income during market volatility?
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2: 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Final question. John, you can start us off with this one. And these come from around the country. This feels more complicated than I expected. Is that normal? Again, this is trying to, you know, get your savings, turn your savings into a paycheck.
12: Yeah, it's completely normal because we're asking you to switch off the accumulation mode that we've all been taught. Save, save, save, save to get to this magic number. But then the question is, now what? Now what do I do? Our brains are so used to being trained to, well, what if I get a little bit more? What if I get more? I mean, you're at a blackjack table. You're on a winning streak. God, if I win one more hand, then I'll quit. Then I'll do it. That is a natural emotion and feeling, and it's alive and kicking. We had a client that called in from the show that recently got divorced, had maybe $280,000, nothing else, completely relied on herself, wanted to secure income for her down the road, maybe 7 years, 8 years down the road, but had a hard time pulling the trigger for exactly what we're just talking about. No, I got to save more. No, it's not enough. I got to save. So it's really just, how do you jump over that hurdle?
13: Right.
12: That's really what it is. No one likes doing hurdles in track and field anyways, because you miss, you kick and you fall, you bruise, and all, like, people laugh at you. You got to stop and pick it up. It's the same thing. You just got to get over this hurdle. And by the way, you can do it, right? Not all hurdles are 5 feet tall. Some right. could be 2, 3, 4, or 5. It actually depends how big the hurdle it is. You kind of create it for yourself.
2: I was going to say, since we brought up hurdles, were you a track star, Johnny?
12: Don't ever say star. Don't ever confuse me with a star.
2: I never ran track. Sarah, what about you? Any sports in high school / college?
0: I played softball.
2: Okay. All right. Cool.
0: No track.
2: John,
0: no.
2: What about you besides pickleball? I know you're a professional now, but anything?
12: Yeah, well, being Asian, paddle sports come naturally. So I played a lot of tennis and a lot of running because I had to run away from a lot of problems. So I did cross country.
2: Awesome. All right. We need to get the phone numbers out there. We have 10 appointments, and there are two ways you can get the appointments. But, John, first of all, tell us how the appointment's going to go if they grab one.
12: So you've heard a lot of scenarios. A lot of clients have called in or written in a lot of questions. You probably have some similar stories, some concerns. Maybe you're just sitting on your couch this morning wondering, should I pick the phone up and call? Maybe it's my turn to get an assessment. I would encourage you to do that. Sarah and I are going to provide a holistic approach to your retirement picture. 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
21: ABC News, I'm Mike Dubosky. The war in Iran has been raging now for 12 weeks, and now officials from both sides say they're getting close to a temporary deal to suspend the fighting. Sources say it would include a broad commitment from Iran to get rid of its uranium in exchange for the U.S. ending its blockade in the Strait of Hormuz. An update from Orange County, California, where a tank full of toxic chemicals is at risk of spilling or exploding.
22: Firefighters returning to the toxic tank scene late last night, putting themselves in harm's way in hopes of gathering crucial information on the temperature inside of that tank, which fire officials have said is only heating up. Meantime, firefighters are using drones every 10 minutes to monitor the temperature of that tank. They say their priority is keeping the tank cool, buying experts more time to come up with a solution.
21: ABC's Monica DeAnda in nearby Cypress, California. And the winner of the 110th Indianapolis 500 is Felix Rosenquist. This is ABC News. Some bipartisan opposition has emerged against the Trump administration's fund for allies who say they were wrongly targeted by the government. ABC's Brian Clark says it follows several lawsuits.
23: New York Democrat Tom Suozzi tells ABC the so-called weaponization fund is a misplaced priority.
24: Especially in the context of all the problems Americans are facing with the cost of living, they don't want to see a $1.8 billion fund to pay people that beat up cops.
23: People involved in the January 6th attack could apply for compensation. Congressman Suozzi has introduced a bipartisan bill to block the fund, along with Pennsylvania Republican Brian Fitzpatrick, who said it bypasses Congress. Asked if fellow Republicans will go along.
25: A lot of them tell me they support it. We'll see how many actually, you know, join us in the effort.
23: Brian Clark, ABC News.
21: In the Democratic Republic of Congo, there are now over 1,000 reported cases of Ebola and more than 115 deaths, according to the country's Ministry of Communication. I'm Mike Dubosky, ABC News.
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4: Well, just a couple of minor problems in the drive around the metro area. Moderately heavy traffic. Speeds then around 35, maybe 40 miles an hour north and southbound I-25 approaching 84th Avenue. Just a little bit of slowing southbound I-25 approaching Spirit Boulevard. But that's about it on the highways around town. Up in the foothills, we do have a crash westbound I-70 up around Genesee Park. And that is causing some serious delays. I'm Bill Jones.
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13: 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Someone who said, I will not give up on my dreams. 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
33: Thanks for tuning in the best weekend talk show in America. We're Armstrong and Getty.
34: It was a tumultuous week as usual. What the heck is going on with the war with Iran? Are we going to get back to that? And those three loser fake journalists at the Luigi Mangione trial? What was going on with that? That it's just the beginning. There's so much to talk about.
33: If you want more tumult, we do 20 hours of live radio every single week. 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We call it the best weekend talk show in America.
35: Accused killer Luigi Mangione entered a New York courtroom today where a judge ruled some of the most damning evidence can be used against him at trial. That includes this gun, which prosecutors said matches the one used to kill United Healthcare chief executive Brian Thompson on a New York City sidewalk. And this red notebook that prosecutors described as a confession. Mangione wrote about wanting to whack the CEO of the greed-fueled health insurance cartel.
36: The fact that there were hot chicks waiting outside the courtroom to cheer for Mangione is about as depressing as anything I can imagine.
34: Yeah, there were a couple of different groups or descriptions. First of all, you had, as Jack charmingly described, just good-looking women who wanted to get in to, like, see him and maybe catch his eye. Some of them dressed as the
0: video game Luigi from the What's Its game.
36: Wow.
0: Okay.
36: From Mario Brothers?
0: Yeah, yeah. So you got that brand of wackadoodle. And then a different sort of just utterly waste of skin jackass. These three fake media people who you may have seen already. Three attractive youngish females, all dressed very differently, interestingly enough, and I'll get to why I mentioned that, but all fetchingly as attractive young women, who came out with their city-issued press credentials around their necks and proceeded to make statements to the assembled media. Now,
36: do you know how hard it would have been to get a press credential for that yesterday? I mean, that was one of maybe the biggest media story of the day. So everybody was trying to get in there. Why did these three chicks get in there?
0: I will get into that very thing. But first of all, let's hear what some of them had to say about the cold-blooded murder on the pavement of young Father Brian Thompson.

0: names.
1: They refused to give their last names, but their names were clearly visible on their press credentials, and many, many people have printed them. That was April Rios, and this is Lena Weisbrot and Ms. Rios once again.
2: I'm standing on business. Brian Hobson. I don't give a flying about it. Millions of Americans.
3: I liked it.
1: I'm standing on business. F. Brian Thompson. I don't give a F that he died. Then the other one jumps in. I liked it.
4: Murder. Cold-blooded murder you liked.
1: Yeah, over some vague dissatisfaction with the corporation.
4: If you got two brain cells to rub together, you should be able to realize that the whole thing falls apart very quickly if we stop murdering everybody that we kind of don't like for some reason.
1: Here is the lovely Lena Weisbrot again.
2: Millions of Americans suffer every single day from the last black and culture. We had an literal infant named Gisela, because of how negligent her health insurance was, she died. An infant died. So if you guys are okay with someone like Brian Thompson being around and that being a part of our society, that says more about you as a person, because you look absolutely monstrous defending someone like that. Participates in social murder. That's what we mass social murder.
1: There's a lot there.
4: Yeah, that last phrase, which I don't know that I'd ever heard.
1: Oh, we talked about it last week.
4: We did.
1: That's concept of social murder.
4: That's the advantage of being me. I can hide my own Easter eggs.
1: Right,
4: exactly. It happens with my kids all the time. I think, well, that's interesting. I said, Dad, we talked about that the other day.
1: Those policies that lead to bad outcomes, they call social murder.
4: Mass social murder.
1: Obviously, if somebody's a murderer, you can kill them to prevent them from murdering again. It is very, very Maoist.
4: That sort of concept.
1: Yeah. Yeah. I also liked how at the beginning she was talking about millions of Americans suffer from, it's kind of inaudible, their insurance. A literal infant died. That's cute. Okay. I couldn't pass that up.
4: Yeah, wow.
1: And then these brain dead Maoist, mannequins go with the social murder argument, which again is out of like every radical leftist movement in the last century or so. Gosh, it's 2026, century and a half, where you justify murder by saying, well, their policies kill people, therefore we are justified. And young people with no moral sense, they fall for that.
4: Yeah, it's and disgusting. Always keeping in mind, you can't dismiss these idiots, because if they cheer on some other idiot who shoots you, you're just as dead.
1: Correct, as if some genius gave them the excuse. Next clip.
3: He's responsible for more deaths than Osama bin Laden. And I remember Americans celebrating when Osama bin Laden was killed. It's not like we don't understand heroic violence or like when violence is good. That's like as American as America got.
4: God, who originally put that thought in her head? So he, as the guy running United Healthcare, is responsible for more deaths than Osama bin Laden, and we all cheered when Osama bin Laden died.
1: Right. I want you to tuck that away, the fact that she referenced Osama bin Laden, and hang on for a minute. And then this is Ashley Rojas, who is the third of the trio, who we had not mentioned specifically.
5: I mean, why do we protect the Second Amendment so much? Is it to allow people to shoot up schools, or is it for us to protect our democracy? I think it's to protect our democracy. I'm not saying, we should all take up arms, but when your democracy is eroded and there's no other option, what are we meant to do?
1: All right. So why do we protect the Second Amendment so we can shoot up schools? No, to protect our democracy, like shooting down young Brian Thompson in cold blood on the street. So that's interesting. Appealing to right-wing America or conservative America, Second Amendment defenders. That's an interesting route to go for a young woman like that. File that one away, too, for a minute.
4: I'll never understand how these people, right or left, it's the same with the censorship argument, how they don't get, look, it all comes down to who decides. See, that's the problem. See, if we're going to just start murdering people we think are really bad for society, guess what? The people on the other crowd might think you're really bad for society. Mm. You understand how this works? And it falls apart really fast.
1: Jack, assuming that these are young fools, which there are many young
4: Maybe
1: fools.
4: Maybe I'm the old fool.
1: Oh, that was good. One more clip.
5: You know, other countries have had revolutions for far less. We're pretty much the most

0: So I didn't understand everything.
1: Giggle.
0: Said.
1: Other countries have had revolutions for far less. We're the most cucked country on earth, cuckolded, you know, blah, blah, blah, humiliated. It's time to grow some effing balls. And then the other girls giggle. And then we're standing on business. Okay. Okay. So, you know, like a good mystery lays out clues and breadcrumbs and that sort of thing and then brings it together at the end. I got a few more breadcrumbs for you. Let's see. Who is writing this article? I always give credit. I am an honorable man. Let's see. It's a Kirsten Fleming in the New York Post, Jack, as usual. Kirsten.
0: Yeah. We get to call you whatever you want. You want that, that name.
1: Right. It's not our fault that your names are interchangeable. Anyway, so she's writing a piece about how a friend in media wanted to know how to get a New York City press pass, and she sent him the form to fill out, but told him it was really a long shot unless you're an established reporter with a legitimate body of work, because they're very selective. And she says, how foolish of me. Apparently, all you need is a Substack and a lust for political violence. Perhaps it helps if you give yourself a cutesy name like the Manginistas.
0: That one almost made me take a knee. The Manginistas.
1: Oh, that's what they call themselves. Yeah. Wow. So his murder cheer squad showed up to support him. And these extremists have been granted full legitimacy by Mayor Zoran Mondani's executive director of press credentials, Samer Nasser. Although she's mostly behind the scenes, the official city biography for Nasser describes her as a native New Yorker and first-generation Arab American who's worked for CBS News, Fox Business, and Al Jazeera America, that delightful offshoot of the Muslim Brotherhood and the country of Qatar. So the trio who looked like fangirls finally getting backstage passes to meet their favorite K-pop group were obviously not there to report on the hearing. They were there to endorse and justify the cold-blooded murder of Brian Thompson.
0: So Mondami's got a woman, vote for Summer. Summer got passes to these people so they could go out and make these statements to the media. That was the whole point.
1: Exactly. Mamdani's Islamunist, and I use that term to save time and not re-explain the Red-Green Alliance yet again, but Mamdani's Islamunist staff, including himself, sees somebody who's all for tearing down the system of the free market, or capitalism, if you prefer that term, justifying political murder on the sidewalk because of capitalism. That is his brand. That says that's not a bug. It's a feature. They credential these women because they agree with them. They're not young fools. They're activists hired by, sponsored by, in a very real way, Mamdani's behind-the-scenes Islamist, you know, overthrow the Western civilization aid. That's who they were. That's who they are.
0: I wish more people would pick up on that. The mayor of the most important city in the world got these people into that courtroom so that they come out and make those statements about the United States and justifying murdering executives because right. They're committing social murder and all kinds of other weird revolutionary stuff.
1: And these people, I mean, one of them describes herself as a child model actress and influencer, currently female rage encourager, abolitionist and social fascism resistor, weaponizing my master's degree. That's her social media profile. And Kirsten, who's writing this article, she doesn't connect those dots. At the end, she's still saying, these young fools, you know, they're a joke. Not every clown with an X account should be near officials, blah, blah, blah. No, you don't get it. This is what they want. They're there to advocate what they want, which is tearing down Western civilization.
0: God, you think?
1: God, people, wake up. This is real. I've studied political movements since I was a child. These people are serious, and people end up dead.
0: Even with all that stuff, you'd think advocating the murder of executives on the street would, like, be roundly heckled or something, but it's not. Didn't even really make the news.
1: Anyway, that's how far they've got.
2: Jack Armstrong and Joe Getty.
0: We are Armstrong and Getty, and this is the best weekend talk show in America.
1: Grab our podcast. It's called Armstrong and Getty On Demand.
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12: Teenagers need more sleep than they're getting, but it's not just school demands that are keeping them up. It's phones. Yes, phones, according to a new study, which shows teens are, on average, scrolling and texting and who knows whatting for nearly an hour after 10 p.m. on school nights. And half of teens use their phones between midnight and 4 a.m. The solution, according to basically everyone, except maybe the teens, no phones in bed.
0: Yeah. Both my teens use the phone for their alarm, which is like the iPhone, your smartphone, is a great alarm. There's no doubt about that. But so I set up the, I got the thing set up on my phone. I suppose you can do it on Android. You can do it on Apple phones. Where both my kids, since I control their phones, all that's, everything shuts off at 9:30 for one kid and 10:30 for the other kid. Anyway, my oldest, I don't know if any parents, if you've ever heard this from your teenagers. None of the other parents do this.
13: Wow, that's so, quite an argument.
0: I don't know. I don't know if that's true or not. So, any all parents doing this, where you shut down your kids' computer, phone stuff at night, so they don't have the option? Because it's, I mean, it's. I wish I need somebody else who controls my phone to shut it down in the middle of the night. I don't have the self control. Last night I was having trouble sleeping. I was on my phone in the middle of the night, which I know is terrible for you, but mm-hmm. But of course teens are doing that.
13: Yeah,
0: unless they can't.
13: Yeah. Yeah. Speaking of technology, do we have a theme music for our AI update? We really ought to come up with something short and wacky. Wouldn't that be amusing? We do need
0: something, a liner or something.
13: Yeah. Because we, you know, you got to brand it. Branding is so important these days, isn't it? That's what I read somewhere. But how about a little AI update here? Multifaceted, too. First of all, I think this is revealing. This is an edit of Eric Schmidt, who is the ex-CEO of Google. He was given the commencement address at the University of Arizona and was talking about tech stuff, not surprisingly. Again, this is edited together, but you'll get the idea.
14: Last December, Time magazine selected its person of the year for 2025. And it was this time, it was the architects of artificial intelligence. Interesting. It will touch every profession, every classroom, every hospital, every laboratory, every person, and every relationship you have. I know what many of you are feeling about that. I can hear you. There is a fear. We do not know. We do not know the precise contours of what this transformation will look like. Choose a diversity of perspectives, including, let me add, if you'd let me make this point, please.
13: Wow.
14: If you don't care about science, that's okay, because AI is going to touch everything else as well. Whatever path you choose, AI will become part of how work is done.
13: That was a bad strategy.
14: If you have a problem in the world you want to solve, you can now assemble a team of AI agents to help you with the parts that you could never accomplish on your own. Let me give you some advice. First, find a way to say yes, and thank you very much, and good night.
15: What the type of AI shit is?
13: Yeah, that's what they're asking, Michael. Play that again.
15: What the type of AI shit is?
0: How? Right. I don't understand why these AI dudes at the top of these corporations don't get that we're not as excited about this as you are. You're going to become a gazillionaire 10 times over.
13: Are.
0: Or already are, and you're going to become even richer. Everybody else is horrified by this.
13: Yeah. It's as if his speech was, after this assembly, you're going to be beaten and have all your stuff taken away from you. What? Boo!
0: And when we start booing, so the guy from Google goes with, okay, well, you better get on board because it's, don't give me that tone. I don't have to like what you're saying. See, that's the thing you don't get. I don't have to like what you're telling me.
13: Right.
0: Or right, pretend that I do. That everything I've known my entire life and everything we've prepared for is going to be completely blown up. And you can't convince me that I should be excited about that.
13: Learn to say yes. Thank you. Good night. Yeah, I know.
0: How do they not get this? I don't understand. Even Elon, who I like more than most of your tech people, I don't understand how you present this. And nobody will have to work in the future, like thinking everybody thinks, oh, cool.
13: Yeah, gee, man.
0: Then how is society going to be structured? How do you not get that that's a terrifying notion?
13: On the other hand, kids these days, whatever happened to rolling your eyes and looking at your watch and thinking, geez, when is this going to be over?
0: Yeah, well,
13: at least they were listening.
0: I didn't go to my graduation, but nobody was standing up there and saying, every single major here will be useless within 18 months.
13: You have wasted your time and your money. Your dreams are already dead. Boo!
0: In fact, what your parents do, who are paying for everything in your life currently, their jobs will be gone. Thank you and good night.
13: And they're only 45.
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0: For tuning in, the best weekend talk show in America. We're Armstrong and Getty.
13: It was a tumultuous week as usual. What the heck is going on with the war with Iran? Are we going to get back to that? And those three loser fake journalists at the Luigi Mangione trial? What was going on with that? That it's just the beginning. There's so much to talk about.
0: If you want more tumult, we do 20 hours of live radio every single week. And then we boil it down to the best. We call it the best weekend talk show in America.
31: His children are better off without him.
13: Those are the voices of those three young woman, quote unquote, journalists who weren't journalists at all. No. They were far left wing activists who were approved by the far left wing activists in Mayor Mamdani's office to attend the trial of the murder of young Brian Thompson and then spout their Marxist platitudes. Just absolutely bizarre moment.
0: Again,
13: and troubling.
0: And I think at some point I'd cease being surprised. The fact that more media outlets aren't interested in how The mayor's office in New York gave press passes to people so that they could come out and say, I'm glad the guy got murdered.
13: Yeah.
0: What the hell?
13: As the press, how twisted are you? I mean, because I don't think the David Muir's of the world and the New York Times's of the world approve of that.
0: No.
13: But because it has a faint whiff of the left, they won't criticize it?
0: I don't know. And they're like we talked about the other day, this is the hottest story of the day in all of America. There are all kinds of news outlets that I'm sure didn't get press passes that wanted them. You'd think there'd be more complaint that, okay, so you're giving press passes to people who are in favor of murder, but I can't get in there to write for the Omaha Gazette or whatever.
13: Sure. Yeah. You'd think just their pride as journalists would motivate, quote unquote, pride as journalists would motivate them to say something about it. You're right. The underreporting that is really, really troubling. Anyway, Tyler Cowen writes for the Free Press, and he, in early 2022, had argued that wokeism had peaked. I remember reading that piece. And he mentions himself that it was met with a mix of skepticism and hostility because wokeism seemed to be rising to a lot of people. You had corporate boards adopting, racial equity audits, for instance, and DEI crap was popping up here, there, and everywhere.
0: Yeah, I'm sure you're going to fill this out. When you said that, I thought, that's crazy. But then I thought, oh, peaked, not over, peaked.
13: Right.
0: It may have peaked then.
13: Yeah. Yeah. And he says that his prediction actually seems pretty good in retrospect. Wokeism is hardly gone, but it does seem to have peaked in 2022 or so. President Trump has been reelected. Republicans hold a trifecta in government. Universities have retreated from cancel culture and DEI.
0: Corporations are clearly scared off getting involved in a lot of these things now.
13: Right, exactly. The media in general have moved right from, communism. But and Chris Rufo has done his great work. And, he name checks a bunch of stuff.
0: Some of it was just self-preservation. People saw what happened with Nike and Bud Light, for instance, and thought, we ain't going there.
13: Well, and more people found the courage to say, this is effing stupid. And these moral arguments that these people are making are phony. And they're obviously just trying to capture institutions and take them over. He's right. But his question is,
0: I always think about the Chris Rock bit about corporations getting involved in this stuff and the Lululemon signs. We don't discriminate. You discriminate against the poor.
13: Yeah, that was great. But his question is, if wokeism has dwindled, what has replaced it? And he says, and the reason we played those pro-murder, if I don't like your politics or policies gals, is that what Tyler Cowen says is he's afraid we're moving into an era of a culture of anger and resentment and physical action more and more. And that it's no longer about capturing the institutions because that's kind of peaked and gone away. And now the hardcore left is actually shooting people.
0: Wow. And might have been better off with the previous thing then, huh?
13: Well, no, you had to stamp that out because it was absolutely poisonous. And it was trying to get the people who are now murdering into power. And thank God people woke up before, all of our institutions were captured. But he mentions the assassination of Charlie Kirk, healthcare CEO Brian Thompson, several attempts on the life of President Trump. And he actually ties it to like Bernie Sanders trying to stamp out progress in AI, which is troubling as it is. We can't let China have it. The ideology of third worldism is on the rise. It takes the form of anti-Semitic demonstrations and concrete violent actions on individual Jews or group of Jews who appear in predictable locations, such as going to and from synagogues or in Jewish neighborhoods. Such attacks have risen steadily and that sort of thing. And then he actually includes the idiotic billionaire tax that even left-wingers have rejected and they've given up wealth taxes in Europe and stuff like that, probably passing in California.
1: And he thinks that it's going to, and I'm not sure this is the right framework, but he thinks that the older wokeism reflected stronger female influences with its use of collective social pressures and its obsession with in-groups and out-groups and the rest of it. And this is turning more masculine and more face-punchy. So, yeah, I don't know.
0: That fits in with the... I had my... One of the most aggressive... I hate you because you drive a Tesla Cybertruck instances yesterday.
1: Right, yeah.
0: And decided I'm going to start carrying some sort of protection. I'm going to start carrying a Byrna. We do ads. We endorse Byrna, and we did years ago, and we do now, and I own one. They look exactly like a gun, but you can carry them anywhere you want. And
1: it's less than lethal force, yeah.
0: Yeah, but they will protect you. I can shoot some, you know, whatever, the phrase is flipping out of my head because I'm an old person. It's like tear gas. It's like, you know, hitting somebody with tear gas or something like that. It's like that. And to incapacitate them if I get into some sort of beef with somebody. But I'm going to keep it in my truck because I had a guy yesterday and I got flipped off over the weekend. I talked about that story Sunday. I got flipped off by this little blonde college chick in her really cool convertible her parents bought her. She is so angry at me and flipping me off. Not really worried about fighting this college girl. But there was a dude yesterday in a pickup truck. He's like laying on his horn. I'm in the parking lot trying to find a place to park. And he's laying on his horn next to me as I was kind of looking around like, you honking at me? I don't think I'm in your way. And he's like, effing Cybertruck, F you, Cybertruck, F you. And he rolls down his window and he pulls in real fast to park. And I think, okay, here we go. I guess I'm going to fight this guy. And then he just never gets out of his truck. And I park and I walk to mine. I keep thinking he's going to get out. But, I mean, he was angry.
1: Wow.
0: Just
1: that's
0: like
1: on him.
0: He had the I'm gonna fight angry thing going. I thought I gotta carry a weapon with me over the kind of car I drive. How nuts is that? Of course, you can't reason with somebody who wants to fight you, but you realize you want to get physically violent over the kind of car I drive. Does that seem crazy to you? You nut jobs? But it happens all the time. And I absolutely refuse to change cars because you have to be scared to drive a certain car. That's a nuts way to live.
1: Right. Yeah. I've been talking about this lately. It seems to be coming up more and more that if you study political movements and the way they progress, now the youngsters that you indoctrinated have become convinced that because the other side is evil and they are bad people, and I've got another great think piece on that for later, but you're justified in committing virtually any act of violence. It's like that Dostoevsky quote I keep going back to. And that's the period we seem to be in now.
0: Yeah, and the thing would have to be, which is troubling, is if this guy beats me up and it makes the news, how many people in the lefty town I live, especially the college kid crowd, would think, well, he had it coming. He was driving a Cybertruck, so.
1: Or at the very least, I'll bet he did something to deserve it, because a person like that, I'm sure he did something terrible.
0: Yeah. Right. It'd be a lot. Yeah. It'd be a lot of people that would think that.
1: Yeah, I do want to get into that whole question of we think they're misguided, they think we're evil, because it's unmistakable these days. But I just wanted to squeeze this in, speaking of wokeism. Illinois Governor J.B. Pritzker, who's one of the worst people in the world, his administration is offering a taxpayer-funded training on microaggressions and other exclusionary behaviors that depicts white people and police officers as mosquitoes who suck the blood of people of color. I've actually seen this. That's not an overstatement. The training, which Pritzker's Department of Human Rights offers to private sector, government, and public participants, and which the Washington Free Beacon intended, is meant to, quote, increase knowledge, awareness, and prevention of discrimination, harassment issues, blah, blah, blah, blah, blah. It defines microaggressions as the every... We know what microaggressions are. I thought that was so out of fashion. I thought most people had caught on that. Oh no, they're not. Nobody's actually offended by that, or they've taught the kids to be offended by that. But it's not offensive. It's a way to silence me by saying anything I say is a microaggression. So I have to sit quietly and be told what to do by those who've captured my institution. But it also, let's see. Oh, it includes that. Claiming color blindness or saying that a society should be non-racial is a microaggression, and it denies a person of color's racial ethnic experience.
0: Well, that's that whole Ibram X. Kendi anti-racist crap.
1: Exactly, yeah. Yeah. So they're in, at least in Illinois, with the good graces of the governor and the money, like in California, where Jennifer Siebel nuisance is pushing this sort of thing in the gender-bending madness to the kids. It's still being pushed hard in your blue states.
0: Can you come up with an equivalent? What would be the equivalent on the other side to Elon Musk? Just I'm just trying to wrap my head around. I still can't imagine getting angry about what brand car somebody drives. But so maybe I need to put myself in the other side. So what would be a similar character to Elon on the left? Can you think of one?
1: Oh, as okay.
0: Maybe I don't think this is fair at all, because I don't think Elon did anything bad at all.
1: He just aligned with Trump.
0: Well, he tried to run an organization to cut back waste and the spending in the government, and you know. So, but let's go with someone I think is highly objectionable. Ibram X. Kendi, who we just mentioned. I think he is flat-out fraud racist.
1: Yeah.
0: But if he owned a car company and I saw somebody driving one of his cars, I would not yell at them. I would not honk at them. I would not want to hurt them. I might roll my eyes. Oh, geez.
1: What a fool.
0: At the most, I might roll my eyes. I probably wouldn't notice enough to care. Right. I can't imagine getting red-faced angry about it, though.
1: That's because you think they're a fool and not a vicious force for evil, like progressives have been taught to view conservatives.
0: So nuts.
1: Yeah,
0: what is wrong with people?
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1: So, a handful of AI-related stories. The American rebellion against AI is gaining steam. Booed commencement speakers, blocked data centers, plummeting poll numbers. Fast-growing industry has a faster-growing crisis, according to a team of writers at the Wall Street Journal.
0: The data centers one is an interesting thing. The pushback on those, which is being portrayed as, well, it's going to use so much water or so much energy or take up so much space. But there's all kinds of corporations that use that much water, space and everything like that. It's a fear of AI thing, I think, that's driving it.
1: I think you're right. If you have fear and loathing, to quote Hunter S. Thompson, about something, you will look for more reasons to indict it, of course. But in one poll after another in recent weeks, respondents have overwhelmingly voiced concerns about AI, a challenge to claims by industry execs that their technology would gain popularity by improving people's lives. Consumers resent energy price jumps exacerbated by the spread of data centers. That's undeniable. Workers fear widespread job losses. Parents worry about AI undermining education and harming children's mental health. In recent months, the wave of anger has brought protests, swayed election results, and spurred isolated acts of violence. People are waking up to the overwhelmingness of it. Even if they're not, like, acutely aware of some of the specifics, they think, man, I think they just sense that this is an overwhelming force.
0: Well, hey, tech giants, read the room. Again, we're not as optimistic about this as you are.
1: Right.
12: They know what's best for us.
0: Yeah, exactly. That's the way they're talking to us.
1: Sure. There certainly is some egomania involved, Michael. I also just think they're reading the room that they're in.
0: Where everybody's invested in getting richer and richer on a daily basis.
1: Yeah, yeah. Dylan Patel, CEO of AI infrastructure consulting firm, you've never heard of it, recently predicted there would be large scale protests against OpenAI and Anthropic within a few months. People hate AI. AI is less popular than ICE. AI is less popular than politicians, he said on a podcast.
0: You know, we touched on this topic. I don't remember why. It was the interesting notion that AI so far hadn't been put into a Democrat or Republican thing, because everything has to be on one side or the other,
1: right?
0: Most stuff
1: ends coded or right coded, as they say.
0: Yeah, most stuff ends up I hate that because it's a Republican thing, or I hate that because it's a Democratic thing. So Mark Halpern on his afternoon newscast had a Republican strategist and a Democratic strategist on there talking about the Spencer Pratt campaign for L.A. mayor and how well he's using the AI ads and how they've caught on and gone viral and this and that. And Mark Halpern is talking about that being the future of politics. But Democrats, lots of big Democratic campaigns, and apparently inside the upper echelons of the Democratic Party, they're going no AI. They're going to run on none of our ads are AI. They're all human beings for a couple of different reasons. They think that that fits in with their, like, their philosophy of the Democratic Party, along with they don't want anybody losing jobs. They're all about everybody's got to keep their job forever no matter what. You know, that's right. Kind of a Democratic thing. No matter what advancement in technology.
1: The creative, destruction of capitalism. Yeah,
0: possible, and Mark Halpern's thought was that would be a terrible idea to let the Republicans run away with all these great free ads while you're still doing it the old-fashioned way. But that's how it might split along the parties.
1: Great reporting here from the Washington Free Beacon. Propaganda outlets controlled by China, as well as Russia and Iran, are promoting campaigns in the U.S. to oppose the construction of new data centers.
0: Oh.
1: Beijing and Moscow want to slow down artificial intelligence innovation in the United States as much as they can.
0: Of course they do.
1: Just to weaken us and to strengthen themselves.
0: So some of the anti-data center stuff you've seen, maybe a lot of it, is coming out of China and Russia.
1: Yeah. It's at least aided in the same way that, you know, Russian bots have, in the wake of Black Lives Matter, they were hardcore pro-Black Lives Matter. post and hardcore anti. They just want to set each other's throats. And this is not to say that all the concerns we've been talking about are illegitimate, but it's an interesting aspect of the modern world. You remember, well, as they put it in the Free Beacon, the campaign appears to have made inroads with at least one American lawmaker when Bernie Sanders participated in a discussion a week ago or so with two Chinese academics on the existential threat of AI. From the CCP's English language newspaper, China Daily, and its subsidiary Global Times, to they name check a bunch of others, they're pushing the message within the United States that the data centers that power artificial intelligence are harmful, energy hungry, causing major spikes, blah, blah, blah.
14: The more I think about it, the more I think it could, if AI is going to end up being like every other topic where it's, you know, this party is for it, this party is against it. I could easily see the Republicans being more the for it party and the Democrats being against it for some of the reasons we already mentioned. But the people that control the Democratic Party, your master's degrees crowd, they mm-hmm. gotta hate AI. That's gonna blow up that whole world. Right. Whereas a lot of your working class people who are now Republicans, used to be Democrats back in the day, but are now Trump Republicans, they're the crowd that's saying it's going to eliminate my job. Universal income sounds great. I don't care what I do. I hate my job. So that might work.
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5: ABC News, I'm Wayne Cabot. The ticking time bomb tank in danger of blowing has cracked. The fire chief in Orange County, California, is saying what inspectors found in that bulging chemical tank may be a good thing.
6: What they found was a potential crack in the tank, which could potentially be relieving some of the pressure in there.
5: Chief T.J. McGovern is hoping that the volatile chemical is solidifying so it won't leak or explode. And as they wait, 50,000 people are under evacuation orders. About 900 Ebola cases now being reported across the Democratic Republic of Congo. More than 115 deaths. American citizens returning from the impacted area are being funneled through Virginia and Atlanta for any signs of symptoms. A source close to the Iran war talks tells the AP that there won't be a deal today to end the war. Regional officials say the U.S. is close to an agreement to reopen the strait and have Iran give up a stockpile of enriched uranium. This is ABC News. The Department of Justice is acknowledging now that it has taken down from its website news releases about criminal cases referring to January 6th, calling the information partisan propaganda. California officials report that Chevron is charging 60 to 80 cents per gallon above other gas stations. And so,
7: Governor Gavin Newsom has told Californians to avoid Chevron this holiday weekend. In a statement, Chevron is saying in part, "We urge Sacramento to take energy policy seriously and stop making life expensive for California drivers." Chevron makes no mention of President Donald Trump nor the war with Iran for the surge in prices, but that's who some local drivers are holding responsible.
8: You're fighting with the country that has that we're buying all the oil from. What do you think?
7: Glendale, Abigail Velez, ABC News.
5: A Florida woman says the same man who attacked her during a morning jog last year is back behind bars, accused of attacking her again on the very same stretch of road in Volusia County. The victim says she didn't recognize him this time because he changed his appearance. Wayne Cabot, ABC News.
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18: Wet roads on I-70 east and westbound through the Denver West and Fairmont areas. We're seeing some slick driving between Colfax and Kipling Street, I-70. I-25 north and southbound showing highway speeds through the metro area. I-225 north and southbound showing highway speeds through Aurora and the Tech Center. Not many complaints out there on the roads and freeways for your long weekend drive with traffic. I'm Mark Swan.
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